0: Glenn Beck program.
1: Glenn Beck is on.
2: Yep. This week featuring Pat Gray and Jeff Fisher from Pat Gray Unleashed, which tomorrow, by the way, please tune in. We've got a really fun show. Ashton Forbes, who has been really controversial.
3: Yes.
2: But fascinating.
3: Some remarkable information.
2: Smart guy. He's been following up on this MH370 flight, which supposedly crashed in 2014. He believes it was teleported somewhere. And he's shown that video. Now, some have claimed to debunk that, but he's debunked the debunking, which is interesting. And there's a lot of technology that has sprung from that, if it really exists. Anyway, we're going to talk to him about that for the show tomorrow on Pat Gray Unleashed, which is 7 to 9 live Eastern, and then right immediately preceding this program, or anytime and anywhere you want to see it on a podcast, wherever you get your podcast. But we've got to get into this Spencer Pratt Los Angeles situation. He's running for mayor of Los Angeles. He has put out some of the most creative ads for a campaign I've ever seen in my life. We'll get into that coming up in 60 seconds. You know, there's a certain kind of person who can't go on vacation without turning it into a full-scale logistical operation. Before the car even leaves the driveway, they've checked the weather in three states, mapped out gas stations along the route, packed enough snacks to survive a civilization collapse, and informed everyone that if anybody has to go to the bathroom, you better speak now or prepare to suffer for the entire journey. And honestly, those people might be onto something. Because whether you're traveling this summer, you're camping, heading out on a road trip, or just trying to keep your family connected during the unexpected, communication really matters more than a lot of us realize, right up until the moment you need it. Then you realize. That's why I really like Rapid radios. They're incredibly simple to use. There's no license necessary, no programming, and no monthly fees. You just turn it on and start talking. And because they work nationwide, they give you a way to stay connected that feels easy, practical, and reliable without turning it into some kind of tech support nightmare. So go to rapidradios.com. They ship really fast from their headquarters in Michigan. That's Rapid.

0: so much of Los Angeles. It's just, it's criminal. It's criminal. Nobody will ever be held accountable for it, but you could hold them accountable in this election. Anyway, here's Spencer Pratt's latest AI ad. This is almost indistinguishable from an actual Legos movie. It's really good.
1: For sure.
0: Watch this.

0: Brilliant.
1: Oh, yeah.
0: So good.
1: Absolutely.
0: I think this guy has changed the way campaigns will run from now on. The way they operate, the way ads happen.
1: Right. And look, and they aren't necessarily, some of these are just, they just release them online.
0: Yeah, that's
1: not,
0: true.
1: It's not even.
0: That's true. Really inexpensive. And then they go viral.
1: Right.
0: And you're getting all kinds of free advertising.
1: Just post them.
0: Phenomenal.
1: Make them, post them.
0: I really want to vote for him. And here's the great thing. In Los Angeles, we can.
1: You may be able to.
0: We don't have to show ID. We don't have to prove citizenship in Los Angeles. According to Karen Bass, we don't have to be citizens at all.
1: That's for sure.
0: I mean, we're here legally. So let's vote.
1: I mean, there's a 60-minute interview with her that I sent in that's really, I could barely make it through with her.
0: But, oh, wow.
1: It's awesome. I mean, she's really terrible. But there's other Spencer Pratt ad, this AI ad that's mm-hmm. here. I don't know if it's the one I had sent in. The one I sent in is the, maybe it's.
0: This one is a song, right?
1: No.
0: It's not a song.
1: No, it's three guys outside at the barbecue.
0: Yeah.
1: And they're in L.A. and they're like, you know, we can't talk about who we're going to vote for.
0: Is that this one? Is it?
1: I don't know.
0: Clip five. Let's see.
1: Yes.
0: Okay.
1: Yes.
2: This mayor race is really heating up. Who are you guys voting for? Haven't decided. Same. Haven't really been following it. Same. Same. Same. I'm not MAGA or anything. But the city's kind of gone to though, right? Oh, yeah. Jessica stepped on a needle at the playground the other day. I'm not MAG or anything, but have you been downtown lately? Looks like an episode of The Walking Dead. Not that I'm MAG or anything, though. Spencer Pratt seems like he has some good ideas. Not that I'm MAG or anything. He does seem really angry all the time, though.
3: Well, they did burn his house down.
0: Not that I'm MAG.
2: Also, apparently he's staying at the Bel Air Hotel, not the trailer on his property.
3: Well, yeah.
1: But they
3: burned his house down.
2: Okay, we're all adults here. How about on three, we just say who we're voting for? One, two, three.
3: Spencer Pratt. Yeah. Spencer Pratt.
2: Spencer Pratt.

0: You're not alone.
1: Can you imagine if our wives knew?
2: We're all voting for Spencer Pratt, right?
3: Of course. Obviously. I wish I could vote like yesterday.
0: That is so good.
4: Right?
0: So relatable. How many Angelinos are thinking that right now? Not that I'm MAGA or anything.
4: And that was his point in the one interview that I saw of him, is that, look, people are telling me they're going to vote for me.
0: Yeah. And they're not telling the pollsters, though, because they're embarrassed by it. You know, they're probably Democrats, but they're
4: MAGA or
0: reasonable Democrats, and they know it's embarrassing to be saying that you're voting for a guy who's considered MAGA, and I don't even know that he is, frankly.
4: No, he just wants to change to L.A.
0: Although President Trump did endorse him, said he's behind him 100%. So that's,
4: There's that.
0: That's pretty great, though. I mean,
4: in most places, when an endorsement from Donald Trump means quite a bit. Don't know.
0: I mean, I don't know if it will in Los Angeles.
4: I feel like
0: yeah.
4: it's the opposite in L.A.
0: Yeah. Probably. And they're using it against him.
4: Right.
0: They keep talking about him being the MAGA candidate.
4: Which, you know, and then he leans into it. So, okay.
0: I don't know who he has on his team, but they're brilliant.
4: Absolutely.
0: He's getting great advice. They're running an incredible campaign. I mean, this guy came from nowhere. He was in the, I don't know, 1% range a short time ago, and now he's battling with Bass for first place. It's pretty impressive.
4: Sure is.
0: It's unbelievable, and I really hope he wins, because Los Angeles used to be a beautiful city.
4: Yes.
0: A great place to visit. I'm sure it was a great place to live.
4: Yes.
0: But look at it now. I mean, he pointed out some of the issues with the feces in the street and the homeless encampments and
4: my daughter stepped on a needle at the park.
0: Yeah. But not that I'm MAGA or anything. It's genius. Meanwhile, Karen Bass was on 60 Minutes.
4: Oh, yeah.
0: You mentioned this.
4: And she,
0: she's great.
4: I think you'll see.
0: Cut 21.
5: When you talked to Jake Tapper in 2023, you said that your goal was to end street homelessness in L.A. by 2026. It's now 2026.
6: And we haven't ended it.
5: We have not ended it, and we're not close to ending it. How are you so off?
6: Well, basically, when I said that, it was at the beginning of my term. I am very committed to achieving that goal. I didn't anticipate some of the bureaucratic barriers that I would experience, but I am prepared to take those on now. And let me just give you an example.
0: Pause it for a sec. So what she is saying is, I've really sucked up until this point. But I'm going to be great.
4: Now I know.
0: In my next term.
4: Now I got it.
0: All right. It took me 4 years to figure this out.
4: Barriers that I had.
0: Who knew?
4: Yeah.
0: Who knew there was anything to go through here? Who knew there was going to be a headwind? I didn't know that. But now, I'm going to be terrific. So ignore my track record and just know that Shangri-La is coming. Nirvana, absolute Nirvana, heaven on earth is
4: Karen,
0: on the way.
4: Is that you?
0: Pretty much. But there's more.
6: Was made a decision probably 20, 25 years ago to not address street homelessness, to focus solely on building. And granted, I have fast-tracked 42,000 units of affordable housing, but it still takes a couple of years. So basically, the policy of L.A. City and L.A. County was, we could accept street homelessness as long as we were building. We didn't anticipate the problem metastasizing. In my 3.5 years, for the first time, 2 years in a row, street homelessness has decreased in our city. There hadn't been a decrease before. That is a quality of life issue that impacts all Angelinos. Whether you are unhoused or whether you run a business and your business can't function because there's tents outside, whether you're a parent that's trying to navigate through tents to get to school, or whether it's residents where it has decreased the quality of life. So this is a problem that all Angelinos experience, and we have got to have a commitment that this has to end. The city and the county never made that commitment before, and I found something that surprised me. I found a lot of people who work internal in this system who were very resistant to ending street homelessness.
5: But you promised that it would go away 100%, and it's only gone down about 17.6%.
6: Right.
5: So why should people trust you that you're going to be able to get to the 100%?
6: Because tell you, for the first time, we've had a decrease at all. There was not a decrease before at all,
4: if that's true.
6: Because there was no commitment to get rid of street encampments. And we had encampments all over the city. So I would ask for people's trust in the sense that we have absolutely made progress. We know what we need to do now to end street homelessness. We need to end the failed policies of the past, which is all we're going to do is focus on building.
0: Insane.
6: And we are going to ignore street homelessness. That is what the city and the county has done for years, ignored street homelessness.
0: That's insane.
4: Just unbelievable.
0: If you buy into that, wow, you'll get what you deserve. Seriously.
4: And you'll get it.
0: It's like somebody's been punching you in the face 100% of the time for the last 4 years. But here's the thing. In the last 1 year, they've only hit you in the face 82.4% of the time.
4: That's it, okay? Though.
0: They're just going to keep hitting you in the face now 82% of the time, not 100%.
4: So,
0: so don't worry about it. Everything's great when you're part of a team.
4: Thank you.
0: Or as Spencer said, everything is awful when you're part of her team. That is incredible. Seriously, how do you vote for her? You've got to be.
4: I don't know.
0: You've got to be a glutton for punishment to vote for her.
4: She has all
0: again.
4: The unions backing her. And
0: my gosh.
4: And I don't know about the rank and file, so that may be an issue for her.
0: I mean, just drive downtown and take a look around.
4: Yeah.
0: Is it better? Worse or about the same? You tell me. More coming up in 1 minute. You know, you can learn a lot about a person by just walking through their house. You see the height marks on the wall where they measured their kids growing up, the scratch on the floor from the time somebody dragged a Christmas tree stand through the living room, the back patio where they've had 100 barbecues happen. A house is never just a house. That's why buying or selling one is a lot more emotional than people sometimes expect it to be. And it's also why the person helping you through that process matters so much. That's why Glenn started Real Estate Agents I Trust. He wanted to build a network of professionals who understand that they're not just moving a property around on a spreadsheet. They're actually helping people through some of the biggest transitions of their life. Because for most people, home is one of the most important words in the English language. So please check out realestateagentsitrust.com. They've been carefully vetted by Glenn and his team, and they'll show you how to sell or buy a home, even in a tough market. The name really says it all. That's realestateagentsitrust.com. 10 seconds, then back to the show.
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0: Pat and Jeffy for Glenn. On the other side of the country, you know, you got the two biggest cities in America that are just battling for their lives.
4: Nightmares.
0: Right now. Just battling for their very lives. Los Angeles and New York City, where you've got a Islamist in office.
4: And look, they voted for it.
0: They voted.
4: I mean, here you go. That's the battle, one of the battles, and he won.
0: And the tendency is to say, well, you get what you deserve. But the problem is New York City is really important to America.
4: And the world.
0: And the world.
4: I mean, but for sure America.
0: Yeah. So Zoran Mamdani is trying his best to chase rich people, the wealthy, out of the city. Pointed out the penthouse of Ken Griffin. And that, as you could possibly imagine, kind of upset Ken Griffin.
4: Really?
0: He was planning to do a $6 billion project in New York City that would bring jobs and beautify the town. And
4: someone's saying that they were going to tax him more.
0: Yeah.
4: Because he doesn't live full time in that penthouse right up there in this building.
0: That cost, if you can believe it, $238 million. So obviously it's bad.
4: Right.
0: Right? So here's Mamdani, maybe backtracking a little bit. This is a report on the latest in the Zoran Mamdani, Ken Griffin situation from Winds radio in New York City.
8: Mayor Mamdani confirms a member of his team has reached out to Ken Griffin.
9: And it's part of invitations that I've made to a number of business leaders across the city, and I've appreciated those conversations.
0: Now he's qualifying.
8: He did not link it to the video he made outside Griffin's Millionaire's Row building promoting the pied a terre tax, a video Griffin called creepy and weird with consequences like moving jobs and projects out of New York. Mm-hmm. The mayor would like a sit down.
9: But also I'm there to listen and there to have a conversation that goes beyond places of agreement, but perhaps places of disagreement, hear honest reflection, critique, mm-hmm. and not put any precondition on the nature of that conversation.
8: He says there would be no preconditions, and adds he did not get the sense that Griffin needed to hear a public apology first.
0: Oh, I got that sense. If I'm Ken Griffin, I'm going to tell him, you know, stick that up your rectal cavity. I'm not meeting with you. In fact, I'm moving completely out of this city.
4: So if you're in a meeting and you're going beyond agreement,
0: mm-hmm.
4: isn't that always disagreement?
0: It seems like it, yeah. He's just trying to double talk so people can understand what's really going on. Jeez. Unbelievable. 888-727-BECK. Pat and Jeff for Glenn this week. More coming up.
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0: Pat and Jeffy for Glenn today. 888-727-BECK. The Department of Homeland Security announced its identification of more than 10,000 foreign students who allegedly work for dubious employers as part of its crackdown on visa work programs. This is only the tip of the iceberg. Over the past year, we've dramatically expanded our oversight of OPT, according to a DHS spokesman. Many of these employers include NGOs, non-governmental organizations, engaged in suspicious activities. We've discovered empty buildings and locked doors at addresses where hundreds of foreign students are allegedly employed. So this gives me an incredibly great idea. Let's invite another 600,000 foreign students from China. Wouldn't that be great?
1: Well, here's the thing.
0: Isn't that an idea? What's the thing?
1: We have to do that.
0: Yeah, we do. You're right. You're right.
1: Universities.
0: They'll go out of business.
1: Go out of business.
0: they will go belly up just like that.
1: I don't necessarily like the way you said that, but
0: but it's true, right?
1: Yeah.
0: Yes. Essentially, the thought is good. Maybe not the delivery of the thought, but I don't understand that particular agenda item by the president.
1: I don't either.
0: I don't get it. But he's really committed to it.
1: He is. He's been and has been. And he doesn't seem to, you know.
0: Not backing off it at all.
1: Which is
0: kind of doubled down on it.
1: Yeah, he definitely did. And that was one of the excuses, right, that the universities would close. And, you know, we find that very hard to believe.
0: Yeah, I just don't, I don't buy it.
1: And maybe we need to, and maybe, look, it was pointed out to me that perhaps he's doing that to bring them in and recruit them as spies.
0: Oh, okay, so 4D thinking on his
1: part.
0: Yeah, he's got a bigger, deeper plan there.
1: And maybe he does.
0: Okay, I hope
1: he does.
0: I really do hope he does. That would be good.
1: Yes, it would.
0: Because what we've realized so far is that rather than recruiting them for the CIA, they continue to work for the Chinese government, the CCP. Yeah.
1: It seems to be working the other way.
0: Send all our secrets back to China.
1: Maybe, you know, look. Here's the thing, Pat. What's the last time you got your news from a Chinese newspaper? Maybe the same thing is happening there.
0: Maybe the same thing is happening there.
1: Maybe they're reporting on all these Americans coming over here to spy on us.
0: Yeah.
1: And they need to be out of the country.
0: Well, we do have 800 Americans in Chinese universities.
1: So it's possible that if they shipped all those back to the U.S., their universities would collapse.
0: They just go belly up. They can't do it without that the American money in their university system. Speaking of big money, Jeff Bezos was on CNBC, and finally, you got a billionaire here. You have a billionaire in Ken Griffin who's pushing back a little bit. And now Jeff Bezos is pushing back on things.
1: Elon has pushed back, you know.
0: The whole time.
1: Yeah, the whole time.
0: And they need to be. Bezos was talking about education spending in New York City. Listen to this.
2: I'll give you an example. The New York City school system.
3: Right.
2: They spend $44,000 per student.
0: Per year.
2: $44,000. That's 30% more per student than other big cities like Chicago, right. L.A., and Boston. Mm. And it's three times more than Miami and Houston. And by the way, New York City doesn't get better outcomes.
1: Right.
2: Let me just say, if we ran Amazon the way New York City runs their school system, your packages would take 6 weeks to arrive. Mm-hmm. We'd have to charge you a $100 delivery fee. Mm-hmm. And then when the package did finally arrive, it'd have the wrong item in it anyway.
0: Right. Amazon would be out of business if they ran it the way New York City runs their school systems. It just would. And like he said, it's not equating to really high test scores or graduation rates. It's
1: hasn't
0: not
1: helped at all.
0: Yeah. That whole money argument, well, you're not spending enough per student. Really? Take a look at New York. Take a look at, say, Washington, D.C., and see what they're getting for their money. Money is not the answer. So I'm glad he pointed that.
1: Yes.
0: Pointed that out to them. He also talked about taxes a little bit.
2: Some people talk about, you know, making the tax system more progressive. How about we start by having the nurse and queens not pay taxes?
1: Okay, I want to be a nurse and queens.
2: Why is a nurse in Queens who makes $75,000 a year paying more than $1,000 a month in taxes? That's $1,000 a month that could help with rent or groceries or anything. And so, and by the way, do you know what that all adds up to? The bottom half of income earners in this country pay only 3% of the taxes. So, it's only 3%. We can find 3%. So we
0: somewhere
2: don't
0: else.
2: Have, it's a small right. amount of money for the right. government, you know that.
0: Right.
2: And really, it's and the more I thought about it, to me, it's kind of absurd that we're doing
1: it
2: this.
1: It is, isn't it?
2: You know,
1: Jeff?
2: We shouldn't be asking this nurse in Queens to send money to Washington. They should be sending her an apology. It really makes no sense.
0: I wish you'd push that a little bit further.
1: No kidding.
0: By talking about who really does pay the load. Because the richest 1% always get pounded when it comes to taxes.
1: Yeah,
0: you're not paying enough. Your fair share. Not enough. You're not paying enough.
1: Not enough.
0: You're not paying any. They accuse him of not paying any taxes, which he's about to debunk here in a second. But the richest 1% pay 51% of the tax burden. And the wealthiest 10% pay 90% of the tax burden.
1: Huh.
0: Hmm. Okay. What is the fair share here? Let's determine that. What is 100%?
1: I think it is 100%. Maybe more. It's more because right. it's 100%. And then when you die, we're going to take that too.
0: Which they do, of course. Which they do. But this is great because he starts explaining a little bit our capitalist system.
1: He does.
0: Here he is talking about the fixed pie.
2: Where does this, you know, kind of this anger come from? And right. and it's the, and I said it's kind of, you know, a tale of two economies. And I think that really is what's going on. But there are also some deep misconceptions that are worth people thinking about. And there are a lot of people who don't understand the kind of zero-sum fallacy.
3: Right.
2: So, you know, they think that if there's a bunch of wealth over here, that there's a fixed pie.
3: Right.
2: You know, we've got one pizza, and there are seven people, and there are eight slices. Who's going to get two slices?
1: Me.
2: That is not how economies work. So it isn't a fixed pie. It grows. So, and people get, their mental model is that wealth is like water in a drought or
3: right.
2: food in a famine. It's, you know, you could hoard food in a famine. You could hoard gasoline in an energy crisis.
1: Right.
2: You could hoard water in a drought. You could hoard toilet right. paper in a pandemic,
3: right.
2: as people did. But you can't hoard investment, right? So if you're like, if you have stock in a company, that's not hoarding, that's investing. And investing is more like farming. And you would definitely want to farm
3: right.
2: in a famine. Do you see what I'm saying? And
0: I
2: so
0: do.
2: This, by
0: I
2: the
0: do.
2: Way, this, the billions of dollars of investment that have come mm-hmm. here have come from that Amazon stock.
3: Right.
2: By the way, when I sold that Amazon stock, I paid capital gains on it.
0: Huh. Yeah, which is, don't even get me started on that.
1: Huh.
0: The double taxation, the triple taxation. Because he paid taxes on the money that he then invested. Then when he gets a return on his investment, he pays taxes again yeah. on that. And then when he dies, he pays another tax on the estate tax. They'll take 50% of it. Why? How did we get there? When our founders were all pissed off about an excise tax.
1: Or a quarter cent.
0: A penny. Or
1: a quarter cent or half a cent.
0: Yes.
1: Yeah.
0: Unbelievable. You know, the stamp tax, where they paid it on not just stamps, but paper goods and things. They were upset about that.
1: Yeah.
0: What would they say to
1: oh,
0: what we've got
1: gosh.
0: Going on now? I mean, it's unbelievable.
1: Yeah.
0: It's the fixed pie situation is, you know, you don't, I mean, we're not, well, he explains that too. Here's what he had to say about the fixed pie. Is that what we just
1: yeah,
0: played?
1: I think it is. Yeah.
0: Yeah.
1: Where he talked about the pizza.
0: Right.
1: Yeah.
0: Yes.
1: Cause that's kind of, I mean, you have made this argument forever
0: yeah.
1: that it's not one pie.
0: Right.
1: You make your own pie.
0: Exactly. So if you have a pie and you cut it into sections, Jeff Bezos isn't taking the biggest part because he's got his own pie. Capitalism.
1: But I want some of what Jeff Bezos has got.
0: Okay, then make your own pie.
1: But
0: that's
1: I want
0: what
1: some
0: you
1: of
0: do
1: that over there.
0: No, you can't have that because
1: oh.
0: he has it. He baked his pie.
1: Oh.
0: Now he's eating it. You can bake your own pie.
1: I don't like what I've baked.
0: Because capitalism is a bakery.
1: I don't like what I've baked.
0: Or it's
1: Pat.
0: A pizza shop. Or it's an ocean where you back up your truck and you put water in the ocean. There's still plenty of water in
1: right,
0: the ocean.
1: Right, right.
0: It's so frustrating. But what about high prices? He discussed that as well with CNBC.
2: These people sometimes say that I don't pay taxes. That's true. I pay billions of dollars in taxes, mm-hmm. and it's a perfect. Again, if people want me to pay more billions,
0: right.
2: then let's have that debate. But don't pretend that's going to solve the problem. You could double the taxes I pay, mm-hmm. and it's not going to help that teacher in Queens. I promise you. You can't connect those two things. Not logically. There are more examples. Why is rent expensive? Why is rent so expensive?
0: Because I recently saw somebody rent
1: on
2: Airbnb.
1: That's okay. right.
2: Airbnb is not the cost of expensive right. rent. In fact, it's been almost... No, let me finish here. One sec. It's already been outlawed.
1: Yeah, I'm talking.
2: Right? In New York City, and rents are still very high. So we know Airbnb isn't causing high rents. Mm-hmm. What's really causing high rent is government intervention.
0: Thank you.
2: We subsidize demand with things like tax policy, right. which is fine. But at the same time, we constrain supply. Mm-hmm. We constrain supply with things like zoning and permitting. Why does it take so long to get something permitted to build? If you want Fair rents best. To come down, Econ right. 101, really simple. You need to, you can't right. sort of subsidize supply, subsidize demand and constrain supply. If you do, prices are going to skyrocket. But this is not anybody's fault other than government policy. And this is right. fixable. Well, right. Again, this is a skills issue.
1: Well, fix it for us, Jeff.
0: They should put together an advisory council that he's part of.
1: Okay.
0: He and Elon and, I don't know, Tim Cook at Apple.
1: I love when he was talking, though, CNBC was cutting and he's, hold on. I was speaking.
0: Yeah, let me finish here. That was great.
1: He's not used to people talking.
0: No, he's not.
1: Usually when Jeff speaks, everyone just lets
0: Pretty
1: him
0: much
1: go.
0: Listens. Yeah.
1: Yeah.
0: And you probably should because he knows a couple of things. But he's right. If, you know, if he's paying, I don't know what his tax bill is, but if he's paying $4 billion a year, you can double that and make it $8 billion. It's still going to the government. Yep. It's not going to the nurse in Brooklyn. It's
1: Queens.
0: Not.
1: Queens, first
0: Queens
1: of all.
0: I'm sorry.
1: The
0: Queens.
1: Brooklyn chick's not getting anything.
0: No, neither is the one in Queens, frankly, because the government takes it and they squander it. Now, Jeff Bezos, on a personal level, I'm sure he gives plenty to, you know, philanthropic.
1: He absolutely does.
0: Charities yeah, and things.
1: He absolutely does.
0: And, you know, all billionaires do,
1: yes.
0: essentially. In fact, some of them have actually vowed that they're going to give away their entire fortune before they die.
1: Which, my kids have to earn it, which is kind of BS. I mean, they've already set up trust funds.
0: I'm sure.
1: Yeah.
0: But that's their money. They should do what they want.
1: They can do what they want with it. Absolutely, they can. Jeff has not said that, though.
0: No, he has not.
1: The wife still wants another new yacht or something. He's not giving that.
0: But it's his money. Again, he created a company that has revolutionized
1: Changed the world.
0: United States of America.
1: Changed the world.
0: Yeah.
1: I mean, we expect things.
0: He
1: now.
0: Did that. Steve Jobs did that.
1: Yes.
0: And they deserve a big reward for their effort.
1: Absolutely. It's especially Jeff Bezos. I mean, his Amazon has changed
0: sure has.
1: The world. It's
0: sure
1: changed
0: has.
1: The way we expect goods
0: yeah.
1: to arrive. It's changed how we get goods. I mean, all of it. I mean, it's incredible.
0: Yeah. And in capitalist societies, there's a reward for that. If you don't like it, you know, you can
1: right.
0: always move to Venezuela and see what happens there. See if you like that a little bit better.
1: Right.
0: 888-727-BECK. It's Pat and Jeffy for Glenn this week.
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0: Pat and Jeffy for Glenn today. We don't have time to play the whole thing, but Jeff Bezos also went on to talk about AOC and her claim that there shouldn't be any billionaires.
1: Right.
0: And if you are a billionaire, that means you cheated, you lied, you stole your way to it.
1: And he's like, look, if you make a great service that people love, or you make a great product,
0: mm-hmm.
1: you're gonna be a billionaire.
0: Right.
1: You're gonna make a billion.
0: You made the analogy that you might start a burger place. It's got to be good. It has
1: best
0: to be
1: burgers, and you
0: a really
1: grow.
0: Good burger. And then you had another location and another.
1: And then there's examples of that: the In-N-Out and you know, Raising Cane. That's chicken, not burgers, but mm-hmm. this, you get the process of it. I mean, I know he was at his plant there in Merritt Island, Florida, and they're doing their interview on and make it a big thing, like it's at his rocket shop. I had enough of the construction site interviews. We had Trump yesterday banging around.
0: Right.
1: Bezos doing the same thing.
0: Find a quiet office.
1: Go to your conference room.
0: And do it there. Yeah. Exactly.
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3: This is a Fox News alert. NASCAR loses a champion. I'm Carmen Roberts. NASCAR announced two-time Cup Series champion Kyle Busch died today at 41. Busch's family, his team, and the racing group issued a joint statement marking the sudden and staggering blow to the motorsports community. And his team had indicated earlier today that Busch had been hospitalized with a severe illness. He ranks ninth all-time in NASCAR with 63 wins, and Busch won his final race last Friday during a truck series in Dover, Delaware.
4: He knows all about getting to victory lane. Here he comes off at turn number four. Kyle Busch wins at Dover for the fifth time in his career.
5: All right. Yeah, baby.
6: That's awesome. Very good, very good for Aspire Motorsports.
3: That call on Fox Sports 1, no cause of death released. President Trump announces he's ordering the Pentagon to send 5,000 additional troops to Poland. Fox's Jackie Heinrich has more from the White House.
7: It comes just days after the Pentagon abruptly called off the deployment of 4,000 troops, despite some of their equipment already being sent there, citing plans to reduce the brigade combat teams across Europe. The vice president fielded a lot of questions about this on Monday with Polish officials, NATO allies, and some Republican lawmakers, expressing concern, being unnerved, calling Poland a model ally with their high defense spending.
3: Earlier this month, the administration ordered the Pentagon to pull 5,000 soldiers from Germany. And Senate Republicans abruptly left Washington today without voting on a $70 billion ICE and Border Patrol funding bill. The measure stalled over a proposed DOJ $1.8 billion compensation fund alleged for government weaponization, after Republicans also dropped $1 billion from the White House ballroom funding. 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
8: The Douglas County Sheriff's Office is releasing more information into a fatal deputy-involved shooting at 19th and Washington on May 8th. Investigators say 26-year-old Jaquan Marion died in an exchange of gunfire with deputies trying to arrest him on suspicion of absconding from parole. Sheriff Aaron Hansen discussed who fired first.
10: The investigation has determined that Marion was the first individual to fire a shot. Sergeant Stern was then hit by that shot. The secondary shots by Sergeant Stern and the two other deputies followed.
8: Under Nebraska state law, a grand jury will investigate. A 14-year-old faces multiple charges after an 18-year-old was found shot to death inside a car. Police found Joseph Baja dead inside of the car near North 48th and Seward Streets last week. The 14-year-old is facing robbery and weapons charges. I'm Elaine Lee Irvin.
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8: We could have a bit more rain before a sunny holiday weekend. A 70% chance of showers overnight, low 51. Friday, an 80% chance of showers, high 67. Rain likely overnight on Friday, low 49. Mostly sunny on Saturday, high 71. And a sunny Sunday, high 80. I'm Elaine Lee Irvin.
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2: With Pat Gray and Jeff Fisher this week for Glenn. 888-727-BECK. There was a hearing. We got to share this clip from Ted Cruz yesterday going up against Mazie Hirono.
3: It really isn't a fair fight, to be honest.
2: He decimates her. And the whole Democrat Party.
3: Yes.
2: You don't want to miss this. Coming up in 60 seconds. You know, fortune favors the bold. That phrase describes something important about the American spirit. 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All right. This hearing that was going on in the Senate yesterday, fascinating, because Ted Cruz takes the time to light up the Democrats. I love it. This is so good.
3: It's really nice.
2: Yeah.
3: It's really nice to hear. This is the best I think I've heard Ted Cruz in quite some time, to be honest.
2: In a while. Yeah. Check this out.
4: Thank you, Mr. Chairman. Just a moment ago, our colleague, Senator Hirono, said there's a lot more to say, and indeed she's right. And in fact, I want to go back to her comments. She began by saying we have a long history of racial discrimination in this country. That's undoubtedly correct. And then she said, quote, we had poll taxes, we had literacy tests, we even had tests of how many jelly beans are in a jar. Mr. Chamberlain, when Senator Hirono says we had poll taxes, I want to ask you who we is, and in particular, what party was it that implemented poll taxes in the South?
5: I mean, I don't want to necessarily speak in every single case, but I'm pretty confident it was mostly the Democrats.
2: Oh.
4: And what

0: of telling this story that is, and I wish I could find a kinder way to say it, a flat-out lie.
1: Yep.
0: That without discriminating based on race, that no African-Americans will be elected and no Hispanics will be elected. Indeed, there was one fellow online who was a vocal left-wing spokesperson who tweeted out, if I'm advising anybody to run for president, they sure as hell better have a solution to how you make sure that it's not another 100 years before another black person can represent South Carolina. So that's a typical Democrat statement.
1: Sure is.
0: That we cannot elect a black person in South Carolina without discriminating based on race. I want to ask you, Mr. Chamberlain, who is the junior senator from South Carolina right now?
2: That would be Tim Scott.
0: And, all right, I'll tell you what I said online. I said, hey, Grok, who is Tim Scott, and why do Democrats think he isn't black? And by the way, was Tim Scott elected because of a gerrymandered district drawn only to elect an African-American?
2: No, he won statewide.
0: He won statewide.
3: Huh.
0: By the way, the Democrat position is you can only elect African-Americans with a gerrymandered district. I will point out Burgess Owens, an African-American, is elected in a majority white district in the state of Utah. He's a Republican.
3: Huh.
0: Byron Donalds, another African-American, is elected in a majority white district in Florida. He is a Republican.
1: Huh.
0: John James, another African-American, is elected in a majority white district in Michigan. He is a Republican. And my own congressman, Wesley Hunt, who represents me in the House of Representatives, he is elected in a majority white district. He is a Republican. And yet, in the Democrats' world, you're not black if you're not a liberal Democrat. There is an arrogance to African-American voters. By the way, they also have that same arrogance to Hispanic voters. They say you're not Hispanic if you're not a liberal Democrat. Well, I'll tell you, I am proud to be the first Hispanic ever elected to represent the state of Texas in the United States Senate. And Mr. Chamberlain, in my election in Texas, was I elected in a gerrymandered district that could only elect an Hispanic?
2: No, you were elected statewide.
1: Statewide.
3: Mm-hmm.
0: Discrimination based on race is wrong. Final question. The Democrats are now clutching their pearls that seats drawn to elect liberal Democrats in the South are going to go away. You may get black Republicans instead. Indeed, in Tennessee, they're freaking out that a liberal white guy who's a Democrat is likely going to lose his seat to an African-American woman who's a Republican, mm-hmm. and they say that's horrible racial oppression. My final question is this. If you look nationwide, which party has egregiously abused gerrymandering for decades? Both parties are guilty of it, but who has been the worst offender, and in particular, take New England, take Massachusetts, take Connecticut, take Rhode Island, take Maine, take Vermont, take New Hampshire. How many Republicans are elected from all of New England in the House of Representatives?
2: I think the answer to that is zero.
0: Zero. They've drawn every district in a naked gerrymander, and yet they're very upset that their illegal pursuit of power has now been stopped by the Supreme Court that is enforcing the Constitution and prohibiting the racial gerrymandering and discrimination their party is built on.
4: Senator Padilla.
5: Mr. Chairman, part of personal privilege.
1: You should have been
5: I feel personally aggrieved.
1: Do you?
5: To sit here.
3: She's aggrieved.
5: And to be lectured by my colleague from Texas.
3: Well, you need it.
5: And this reminds me of the time when he was first elected to the Senate, and the Judiciary Committee had a hearing on gun safety, and he felt a need to lecture Dianne Feinstein, who was a leader on gun safety legislation, and he took that opportunity to lecture Dianne Feinstein about gun safety and
3: talk
5: her leadership on the issue.
3: Talk about his substance.
5: And she said to him something along the lines of, I did not sit here under this committee for however many years she did, only to be lectured by you, and that is how I feel. So why don't you just stop lecturing the rest of us? Mm. Just because you think you are the smartest person in the world doesn't mean the rest of us agree to that. Okay, thank you.
0: Senator Hirono, I knew Dianne Feinstein. I served with Dianne Feinstein, and you're not Dianne Feinstein.
4: All right, Senator Padilla, we're done.
3: She couldn't address any of the substance of that brilliant 8-minute speech. So great.
1: She didn't address it at all.
3: Nope. Well, because she can't.
1: She just sat there and shut up.
3: Yeah, there's nothing she could say to

0: It's all fact.
1: Just take the meeting
0: yeah.
1: and leave it alone. But she can't.
0: She can't.
1: She can't.
0: Because slavery, Democrats. Civil rights opposition, Democrats. Jim Crow laws, Democrats. The KKK, Democrats. All of it. Through the years, the entire existence of this country, somehow, I don't know, somehow miraculously, they've turned this around on Republicans, which shows how good they are at deflecting the blame that should be placed directly on their shoulders, and they blame others. But what a great 8 minutes from Ted Cruz.
1: Good beat down.
0: So good.
1: That was a good beat down. She deserves it. I don't know that it worked. I don't know that it matters, especially to her.
0: Yeah. It doesn't.
1: You know, I don't know that she understood it.
0: Probably not.
1: Somebody said,
0: she didn't seem to, did she?
1: No, she did not.
2: I will be lectured by you.
0: Well, you just were. So,
1: right.
0: That's too bad.
1: Right.
0: Tough. Oh, man. Agonizing.
1: And you are, and I will, I mean, Dianne Feinstein was a nightmare.
0: She
1: but,
0: was.
1: Mm-hmm. Maisie is no Dianne Feinstein.
0: No.
1: That's for not. Sure. Ted Cruz is 100% true. I mean, through that entire beatdown, everything he said was spot on.
0: No question. No question. Then we've got Rand Paul, another really good Republican who is still trying to
1: he will not
0: make justice happen.
1: Go.
0: He won't.
1: He just needs to, man, let it up, man. What are you?
0: He is a dog with a bone on this Anthony Fauci thing. He's still going after Fauci. Here he is with Matt Kibbe. I think this was yesterday. Watch what he had to say about Fauci. Cut 11.
3: You know, to us, it was extraordinary that from very the beginning, the CIA scientists that were hired to look at this said it looked like it came from the lab. All of the evidence seemed to point towards that this was a lab leak, uh-huh. in all likelihood accidental, but that it came from the lab in Wuhan, China. Uh-huh. And yet they were being overruled by people. Specifically, the whistleblower said that Anthony Fauci came in 2020, right. and they had a 90-day period in which all the intel was going through the National Intelligence Center. They were going to come up with a conclusion of what everybody was thinking, that Anthony Fauci was brought in, and basically they took his opinion over all their scientists. And their scientists were nearly unanimous. It was like 6 out of 7 of the scientists that were experts in this field all said it came from the lab. Anthony Fauci comes in and says no. Mm. But the one question they never ask, and this is the real sort of conspiracy, and people say, what is a conspiracy? Is it people rubbing their hands together and making money? Were they all in a cabal? And it's not really as sexy as that. It's more that they have the same a convergence of interests. You know, George Carlin said you don't need to have a conspiracy to explain something where interests converge. And the interest is basically covering their tracks because they funded this dangerous research. It was a serious mistake in judgment, maybe one of the worst mistakes in judgment of the last century, to fund dangerous gain-of-function research in Wuhan.
1: Well, they weren't supposed to.
3: They fund it. Now this virus takes off, so what do they do for the next several years? Even people who didn't know each other, they're all doing the same thing. We don't want anything to link us to funding this, and so we'll just deny that it was gain of function. So I think the shocking thing was that how much power Anthony Fauci had, even in the CIA. This isn't the NIH. This is the CIA that Anthony Fauci's influencing.
1: Right.
0: Wow.
1: Right. And look, Fauci has said, we've seen his testimony. Right. We've heard his testimony that he believes, look, well, we weren't doing gain of function. Well, because they, you know, Obama was the one that shut that down. But the point was, Dr. Fauci, is that you were funding the labs that were doing gain of function.
0: Yeah.
1: So it was all just a front.
0: So then he tried to deflect away from the labs that he
1: Correct.
0: Was funding. Which is why he was so adamant about that.
1: And even if some of that timeline, and I don't remember it all, I'm sure Rand Paul does, but some of that timeline also showed that, and this was Fauci's thing, is I was giving money to these people. What those people did with the money, I had nothing to do with. So he was, you know, he was funding, one of groups of scientists that would then give money to another group of scientists that were doing gain of function. So he was, I got nothing to do with that.
0: Yeah.
1: Oh, okay. Okay. And then we find out that he was, you know, they were all taking his word for it. He was in control of them all.
0: Then somehow they tried to make it a racist situation that anybody would dare even bring China into this discussion. That's where it came from.
1: Right.
0: What are you talking about? Why is that racist? How is that racist?
1: I don't know.
0: But to Democrats, like Ted Cruz pointed out, everything is racist.
1: Oh, yeah, absolutely.
0: They practically invented racism.
1: They sure did. Yeah. And look, then it was the bat, right? It was the lab leak and the bat.
0: Yes.
1: And they were pushing.
0: Yes. Somebody was eating bat soup that was tainted with COVID.
1: Yeah. And it was tainted with COVID because.
0: But that wasn't racist to say that Chinese are eating bats. That wasn't racist.
1: Because the bats were being sold out the back door of the Wuhan lab. And because they had bats that had been tested, they were, I heard this is one report, because the bats had been tested, they were already in this scared mode. And when they're in this scared mode, they create this thing in their body that people shouldn't eat. And then it was sold at the market and people were eating, and that's COVID-19. Oh.
0: Okay.
1: Sure.
0: That makes more sense than it came from the lab. Yeah, makes much more sense. All right, 888-727 Beck. More coming up in a second. When most people think about self-defense, they tend to think in extremes. Either you do nothing and hope the situation just kind of works itself out, or you're forced into a decision that could change your life forever in a matter of seconds. The truth is, most dangerous situations don't require lethal force. In fact, according to FBI statistics, less than 1/100% of altercations ever do. But that doesn't mean you shouldn't be left. You should be left defenseless either. 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That's what Byrna is. The Byrna launcher fires powerful kinetic and tear gas rounds that can stop an attacker from up to 60 feet away, and it does it without requiring a permit or a background check. 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
0: BECK, Pat and Jeffy for Glenn this week.
1: You know, I was just looking at the 10 most reputable companies in America per an Axios Harris poll, ranking on 100 score based on reputation index. 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
0: Okay.
1: So. You want 1 to 10 or 10 to 1?
0: No, start at the bottom. What is number 10?
1: Patagonia.
0: Reputable companies.
1: Patagonia. Is at 80. And they've gone down. They were at 82 in 2025. Trader Joe's at 80.9. They've gone down a little bit, too. They were 82.1. Athletic Brewing Company, number 8.
0: The Athletic Brewing Company.
1: Food and beverage. Yeah.
0: All right.
1: They're great. 81. Alo Yoga, that's an apparel company.
0: Familiar with them, but
1: well, maybe you should start. You should come to one of my yoga classes. That's what you should do.
0: Yeah, I should.
1: Then you'd want to get some Alo Yoga.
0: You know what?
1: Merchandise.
0: Let me know when your next one is. I'll be there.
1: All right. Honda Motor Company, 81.4. Costco, at number 5, with 81.4. Nvidia Technology. 81.8.
0: NVIDIA.
1: Out of 100. That's what I said.
0: Mm-hmm. Yep.
1: Isn't it?
0: It is.
1: Okay.
0: I'm just reinforcing. It was NVIDIA.
1: Samsung. 81.8. Toyota Motor Company. Number 2.
0: Wow.
1: And Chewy, the e-commerce company.
0: Chewy.
1: Don't sound like you don't know
0: what. Chewy is number 1.
1: None of these companies got 100. They're all in the 80s.
0: Okay.
1: Huh. Because that's the best score. 82.5 is the best score this year out of 100.
0: And Chewy is
1: number one. Is he?
0: What does Chewy do? BJ saying they do pet things. Pet food?
1: E-commerce, yeah.
0: Pet food, okay.
1: Yeah, Chewy.
0: E-commerce.
1: They deliver right to your house.
0: Chew toys.
1: Yeah.
0: That's great.
1: Chewy. Most reputable company.
0: As long as I've been aware of them, I've trusted them.
1: How long have you been aware of them?
0: For a good while.
1: Really?
0: Yeah. Don't concern yourself with how long I've been aware of Chewy. All right? That's none of your stinking business.
1: I apologize.
0: I mean, that's a little personal.
1: Okay.
0: 888-727-BECK. There's more on the way.

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25: Pat and Jeffy for Glenn today. 888-727-BECK. There is a battle going on right now for the soul of America, frankly. And we'll see where it ends up. Right now in Texas, there are huge areas of land that are being dedicated to only Muslims, frankly. Just if you're a member of Islam, can you live in that society? There's one near Plano called Epic City that, you know, a mosque is right in the, a giant mosque is in the middle of it. And then there's an Islamic center and everybody in the community is Islamic. Now, is that legal in America? Can you exclude people of other faiths from moving into an area? They're doing it.
26: Well, the answer is no.
25: You can't.
26: They will tell you that, with the one head Muslim guy that we saw speaking somewhere was
25: imam or something.
26: Yeah, sure.
25: Are you talking about the podcast they did where they bragged about it?
26: Yeah. And he said that, you can move in.
25: Mm-hmm.
26: You can come and look at the house and you can move in, but all your money goes to the mosque and they're going to make it very difficult.
25: Right.
26: Your life is not going to be, one of, hey, there's our friendly neighbors.
25: Right. Yeah. They made it clear that they only want Muslims.
26: Right. Right. That's the whole thing.
25: And the concern was that they were going to establish Sharia law, which would, of course, be unconstitutional.
26: And they will.
25: Do that. And they will.
26: And they will and have.
25: And yes. And so I assume you're getting the call to prayer and all of those things every morning, five times a day, whatever. And so there's another situation now in neighboring Frisco, which is an upscale neighborhood, an upscale town in the Dallas metropolitan area. And so in Frisco, they had a city council meeting and some people showed up to testify about it because they're considering a two Hindu temples and a giant mosque in Frisco now as well. And so they invited comment. And here's one of the people that shows up, Joel Teamy, who apparently doesn't want mosques in Frisco, Texas, or necessarily anywhere in America. But check out what he had to say about this.
0: Next is Joel Teamy from Iowa City, Iowa. After that, we'll have Kelly Smith from Aubrey.
26: Love Kelly Smith.
1: Good evening, council members. It's a pleasure to speak before you this evening. Thank you for hearing everybody and giving everybody a chance to speak.
26: You're welcome.
1: Nice. You may be asking yourselves, what is a guy from Iowa doing here in this town
25: I'm
1: to speak
25: myself.
1: On this issue?
25: What's a guy from Iowa doing here?
1: Well, actually, speaking I come from Texas issue. Royalty. My great-grandfather was the first president of the Texas Republic. And for a lot of you, that might sound crazy. Wait a minute. Texas was a republic. But yes, it was.
25: Yes, it was. For
1: and my great-grandfather was Sam Houston.
25: Oh, wow.
26: Nice.
25: Okay.
26: That's pretty sweet.
25: Pretty cool.
1: Also, another great-grandfather of mine was Davy Crockett, who fought in the Alamo.
25: Wait, what?
26: Think
25: Pause
26: about it.
25: Pause it for a second.
26: Think about it. Okay.
25: Wait. Okay, so his great-grandfathers were Sam Houston and Davy Crockett. I mean, give that guy $200. Do not pass go. Go ahead and collect $200. I mean, you should be ruling Texas right now.
26: And he lives in Iowa.
25: What are you doing there?
26: Now, I guess he's preaching there or something with his family, but if he's Texas royalty.
25: I think he's going to explain it. But
26: he does.
25: I don't want to cast aspersions on him. I'm not calling him a liar. I'm just saying I slightly doubt that he is the great-great-grandson of both of these men.
26: Wow.
25: I want to see the Ancestor.com family tree. That's what I want to see. I want him to print it out and show it to us. Now, he's not going to do that, but that's what it's going to take.
26: I mean, Houston had 8 children.
25: All right.
26: With his third wife.
25: Mm-hmm. What about Davy Crockett?
26: Davy Crockett.
25: And do they share relatives? I mean, do they come down into the tree somewhere?
26: According to Grock,
25: mm-hmm.
26: There is no known historical or genealogical link connecting him to Teamy.
25: Right. That's what I'm finding out on the AI overview on Google as well. It says the claim that Joel Teamy is a direct descendant of Texas legends Sam Houston and Davy Crockett.
26: Yeah, it says no to this too. No.
25: Appears to be a personal assertion rather than a widely documented historical fact. I don't know if it's completely out of the realm of possibility, but it seems unlikely.
26: As soon as he said it, I thought, "Oh my gosh, mm-hmm.
25: Me too."
26: I'm another. there's another great grandson of Sam Houston and Davy Crockett.
25: Wow.
26: I thought I was the only one.
25: What are the odds?
26: I know.
25: Huh. I'm a little embarrassed now to admit this, but I am the great-great-grandson of not just Sam Houston and Davy Crockett, but also George Washington. Abraham Lincoln. I wasn't done yet, if you don't mind.
26: Sorry.
25: And Thomas Jefferson. Okay.
26: Wow.
25: Yeah. So top that if you can.
26: I can't.
25: You can't.
26: I can't.
25: Exactly right. No one can. I guarantee you that. Anyway, let's let him continue here. That wasn't exactly the point, but
26: no, it was not.
25: Here he goes.
1: If I go back even further than that, my great-great-great-grandfathers fought under General George Washington in the Continental Army.
25: All right.
26: But he's not a direct
1: descendant. I was born at Langley Air Force Base. Right. Almost every single one of my family members has served in the U.S. Armed Forces.
25: That's cool.
1: Me, I took a different route. I went into ministry, traveled to 58 countries preaching the gospel. I was kidnapped and held hostage in 2021 by Islamists in the Middle East.
25: This guy's lived a life.
1: While on a missions trip to take care of the Coptic widows and fatherless. If you remember the 21 men that were beheaded on that beach in ISIS in Libya.
26: I do.
1: I was taking care of their families. My children have lived on the mission field, on the front lines. Even my kids, my oldest, are 8 years old. And their friends were killed by Muslims. I don't want to bring any mosque to Texas.
26: Amen. Too late, though.
1: We shouldn't have one here. It's incompatible with what it means to be an American. The oldest mosque in the United States actually is about 50 minutes from where I live now, where I raise my family. I'm 29 years old. I have 6 children. I'm one of 17 children, a Catholic family.
26: See, so
1: most of whom live in this area, by the way. My brother is married to an Indian. She was a Muslim Indian, and when she came to America, she converted to Catholicism, learned English, and married her husband, my brother. And that's what assimilation looks like. When she was looking for a place of worship, she didn't suggest building a mosque. She decided to go to a church, because that's where we worship as Americans in this country. The question is for Texans, what does it mean to be Texan? Right. This question is very important. Because as we build temples in this state, we are changing the layout and the structure and the fabric of this beautiful Texas state. So listen, this is not what we want. Christ is King. May God bless America and stay true to your roots.
2: Thank you.
1: God bless you guys. Fight for it.
25: All right. Thank you, Joel.
26: Okay.
25: There you go. All right. So... There's a lot there. The family lineage, the life he's led, and he's just 29. Pretty amazing stuff. Anyway, his point is, all right, can we stop? Can we take a breath here? Can we look at what's happening? Because you couple this with the fact that they have told us what they're trying to do. Many of them have said, look, there's going to be a Muslim in every household. Right. Every household is going to be Muslim. America will be an Islamic state. I mean, they flat out tell us that
26: absolutely
25: on a regular basis. So at some point you have to stop and listen and say, well,
26: wait,
25: no, no. And things like this, the mosque, the Hindu temples, all of that are leading to that. And so it's a little bit alarming.
26: It is. And it's a little alarming, even more alarming in places that are allowing, you know, this immigration to move into their areas.
25: Yeah.
26: And it's very it's hard
25: something
26: sometimes.
25: We need to pay attention to.
26: It's hard sometimes.
25: Because, you know, I'm taking them at their word that this is their goal. Because many of them have told us that's the goal.
26: Right.
25: For everybody to be Islamic. And not by choice, by the way. We're going to force you to be. Either you become Muslim or you can die.
26: Right.
25: Or you can pay a tax.
26: And we don't have to play the clip, but you know, Jake Lang was there and he goes around to all the fires around America. And he was there, there in Frisco, and he, you know, called the city council spineless and, they shouldn't
25: threw
26: build
25: out some
26: the
25: words
26: two
25: that they
26: Hindu
25: didn't
26: temples and another Muslim mosque. He, according to this post from Jake, there are 253 mosques in Texas already.
25: Well, we had a figure a few weeks ago, we were talking about the mosque situation around the country, and I think it was 299.
26: Okay,
25: or even was it even more?
26: So
25: than
26: he's,
25: that?
26: All right.
25: I don't know. Let's look it up.
26: That doesn't surprise me, but
25: there's a lot.
26: There is a lot.
25: There are a lot.
26: And Jake goes to into Dearborn, and he goes around the country, and he says things that people people don't want to hear it.
25: Right.
26: But he's there in the fire, no question. Now, yeah. I will say that, you know, he got thrown out. He claimed that he got thrown out after his tirade at the city council. Mm-hmm. But, you know, the mayor of Frisco, this was just an administrative vote on a decades-old zoning thing. So I'm sure that they're going to end up being okay with it, with the two temples and the new mosque.
25: I'm sure they didn't take either of these guys seriously.
26: Well, no, he said, even so, even outside agitators attended and disrupted our council meeting. Mm-hmm. Those agitators don't represent the sentiment of most of our residents.
25: Is that true, though?
26: I feel like the answer to that is no. Our community celebrates our diversity and will continue to do so.
25: The actual number, apparently, according to AI, is 330 to 350 in Texas.
26: Wow. I mean, so that 250 number is
25: that's way low. Yeah, that's way low. So, I don't know. It's an issue.
26: Do we need 356?
25: What? How many do we need?
26: I don't know. Yeah, I don't know what the good number is.
25: All right. 888-727-BECK. More coming up.
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25: It's Pat and Jeffy for Glenn this week, 888-727-BECK. This is interesting. Todd Blanche, who is the acting attorney general, just indicted Raul Castro. Check this out. Cut one. Hard to find there, though.
28: It's nations
25: down to one.
28: And their leaders cannot be permitted to target Americans, kill them, and not face accountability. President Trump is committed to restoring a very simple but important principle. If you kill Americans, we will pursue you, no matter who you are, no matter what title you hold, and in this case, no matter how much time has passed.
25: Okay. So, does that mean we're going to go get him like we did with Maduro?
26: Yeah, I don't know. I mean,
25: I don't know.
26: He's the former president. He's 94 now.
25: Is he really 94?
26: Murder. Wow. And, conspiracy to kill U.S. nationals.
25: Okay.
26: The indictment's cute, but are we going to?
25: Well, I mean, we've been saber rattling about Cuba as well.
26: Look, we got
25: Venezuela.
26: We got Venezuela.
25: We want Greenland.
26: No, we have Greenland.
25: According to you,
26: friend.
25: We've already taken Greenland.
26: The Greenland is ours.
25: Iran. Now Cuba, I guess. I guess we're going to take Cuba as well.
26: Yeah, I mean, we could take Cuba before Iran. I mean, let's just make that happen.
25: Let's just take it down. I mean, it's 90 miles away. Just take it.
26: Yeah, it's ours.
25: It's taken.
26: All we have to do is go there and put a flag down.
25: Kind of interesting. Are we going to do that? Are we going to go in and grab him, too?
26: Are we still keeping them from getting oil? I mean, are they still going dark in Cuba? Are they still receiving under the radar tankers of oil to stay alive?
25: I think so, yeah.
26: I think they are, aren't they?
25: Yeah.
26: I mean,
25: it's not
26: Holy
25: a good
26: cow.
25: Situation, right?
26: No, it is not.
25: I mean, things were bad enough in Cuba as it was.
26: Right.
25: So, yeah, that's...
26: And I mean, do we go get Raul? Send choppers in to get Raul?
25: And if we're going to do that, we might as well grab Mexico, too, while we're at it. Let's go ahead and take that.
26: I can guarantee you President Trump probably would be okay with that.
25: I think he would at this point. And if you're in Mexico, I mean... Guatemala's right there, so while we're at it,
26: that whole peninsula there,
25: yeah, might as well
26: all the way. I mean, they like to call it Central America. It should be Central United States.
25: Yeah,
26: we just made
25: that way. You don't need a passport to go to any of those places.
26: The Gulf of America touches all of them.
25: Makes perfect sense.
26: It does.
25: It makes perfect sense. And I mean, Canada too. We already talked about it becoming the 51st state. I don't want it to be a state, but a province wouldn't be bad, or a territory wouldn't be bad.
26: Yeah, we're not making it a statehood. No.
25: I want to stay at the even 50 number. I think that's a great number. So don't make it a state, but we'll make it a territory.
26: Yeah.
25: While we're at it.
26: You're a cute little territory for us. Thank you.
25: It's adorable. And you play these cute little games, you know, curling, adorable.
26: riding the Mounties and everything. That's all cute.
25: Yeah, it is. All right. We will see you back here tomorrow to kick off the Memorial Day weekend. Have a great day.
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17: A top NASCAR driver has died. I'm Tom Rigotti, Fox News. Two-time NASCAR Series champion Kyle Busch is dead at the age of 41. Fox's Kevin Cork has more.
18: He was actually hospitalized earlier this week with an unspecified illness, and he never recovered. For more than two decades, Busch combined his skill, swagger, and gutsy driving and won a whole lot of races. In a joint statement, NASCAR, the Busch family, and Childress Racing called Kyle a rare talent, one who comes along once in a generation. Busch appeared to be ill just a couple of weeks ago at Watkins Glen. You may have seen this. He radioed his team during the race and asked for a doctor to meet him after the checkered flag. Reports suggested at the time he had a pretty substantial cough. And, of course, this week he underwent treatment for what his team called a severe illness.
17: The most recent win marked his 69th for the series and 234th overall, a record.
3: President Trump is announcing a new development regarding a potential deal with Iran. Fox's Aisha Hosni is at the White House.
5: The president knocking down reports out there that Iran's supreme leader is demanding that the enriched uranium in that country stay in that country as part of any sort of a nuclear agreement. That would have complicated these talks by a lot. It would have also ticked off Israel, which does not want to see that happen. But the president today pushing back on those reports and saying it is not true.
6: We don't need it. We don't want it. We'll probably destroy it after we get it, but we're not going to let them have it.
5: Meantime, Pakistan's interior minister arrived in Tehran again yesterday to continue talks with the president of Iran.
3: Republicans struggled today to find the votes to dismiss legislation that would compel President Trump to withdraw from the war with Iran, delaying planned votes on the matter into June. As it became clear that Republicans would not have the numbers to defeat the bill, GOP leaders declined to hold a vote on it. 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
9: The Douglas County Sheriff's Office is releasing more information into a fatal deputy-involved shooting at 19th and Washington on May 8th. Investigators say 26-year-old Jaquan Marion died in an exchange of gunfire with deputies trying to arrest him on suspicion of absconding from parole. Sheriff Aaron Hansen discussed who fired first.
10: The investigation has determined that Marion was the first individual to fire a shot. Sergeant Stern was then hit by that shot. The secondary shots by Sergeant Stern and the two other deputies followed.
9: Under Nebraska state law, a grand jury will investigate. A 14-year-old faces multiple charges after an 18-year-old was found shot to death inside a car. Police found Joseph Baja dead inside of the car near North 48th and Seward Streets last week. The 14-year-old is facing robbery and weapons charges. I'm Elaine Lee Irvin.
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9: We could have a bit of rain before a sunny holiday weekend. A 70% chance of showers overnight, low 51. Friday, an 80% chance of showers, high 67. Rain likely overnight on Friday, low 49. Mostly sunny on Saturday, high 71. And a sunny Sunday, high 80. I'm Elaine Lee Irvin.
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11: 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And there's a lot going on as we're heading into Memorial Day weekend. Don Jr., President Trump's son, he is getting married this weekend. The president was asked, will you be attending the wedding? And he said, listen, I don't know. I got a lot of things going on, like a war. The war in Iran. And then there's also some breaking news I want to bring to you. I have some sad news. I'm seeing it online. NASCAR legend Kyle Busch has died. He was only 41 years old. Kyle Busch, again, NASCAR legend. I'm just seeing reports that he has passed away after some sort of illness. He was hospitalized for a severe illness. We don't know exactly what the illness is. But again, NASCAR legend Kyle Busch has passed away at the young age of 41 years old. It makes me think of just how precious life is. You probably saw the story in New York City, right? What happened to that 56-year-old woman, Danica Gotsai? She was the woman who fell down the manhole, kind of like almost like a Final Destination. You know those movies? You know the horror movies? I still will not drive behind a truck with any heavy cargo because I'm afraid that the straps will get loose and kill me. Well, this poor woman parked a car and stepped out and then just disappeared. And what happened to Danica was that it was 11:30 at night and the manhole cover was open because our infrastructure here in New York City is deteriorating. I mean, it's pathetic. It's disgusting. We had some thunderstorms. There was massive flooding. This is the most expensive. This is supposed to be the financial capital of the world. And they can't even make sure that a manhole cover is secure. So this woman, she's from Albania, came from Albania 30 years ago. Her husband died when they came. So she's a widow, raised two kids by herself and became a success. And you know how she became a success, this woman? She cleaned offices. She cleaned banks. That's what she was doing when she came into the city. She lived in a Westchester County town, very beautiful house, million-dollar house, and she would drive and had multiple jobs, and she would work all night long cleaning. You know, that is the epitome of the American dream. So she goes to my church. So I don't know her personally. Obviously, because she goes to my church, I know people who know her. And so I felt compelled, my mother and my sister and I, because my mom was also a cleaning lady for 40 years. And I work in the city, almost, you know, 5 days a week. And so you think that could be me. That could be me. And her family couldn't have been more lovely. But it just got me thinking of, you know, just this could have been prevented, because now we're seeing reports that for at least 2 weeks prior to this horrific accident, because the manhole cover wasn't even on there, and then she dropped and the fall didn't kill her. She died from thermal burns, and it was, oh, her body was over 125 degrees when they pulled her out, and she was screaming, I'm dying, and people were trying to

0: Here's a question. 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
7: Mourning the loss of a NASCAR great, I'm Sue Guzman, Fox News. Two-time NASCAR Cup Series champion Kyle Busch has died. Fox's Christina Coleman reports.
8: The motorsports world shaken by his sudden loss. Busch was hospitalized earlier this week with a severe illness. His family has asked for privacy. Now, the week prior, he was battling a sinus cold. He radioed for medical help during a race on May 10th. His family, NASCAR, and Richard Childress Racing released a joint statement on his tragic loss. They said the entire NASCAR family is heartbroken. They described Busch as fierce and passionate. They said his sharp wit and competitive spirit sparked a deep emotional connection with race fans of every age. Denny Hamlin wrote on X, "Absolutely cannot comprehend this news. We just need to think of his family during this time. We love you, KB."
7: Busch finished 17th at Dover International Speedway Sunday. America's awaiting President Trump's next move on Iran. It's after he told reporters he'll give Iran a couple of days to make a deal or face a new round of strikes. The latest from Fox's Jackie Heinrich.
9: We're going to either make sure they don't have a nuclear weapon, or we're going to have to do something very drastic.
10: President Trump waiting for Iran to produce reason enough not to resume the military campaign as regime leaders refuse U.S. terms. The back and forth even disrupting the president's invitation to his son Don Jr.'s wedding this weekend in the Bahamas.
9: He'd like me to go. I'm going to try and make it. I'm in the midst. I said, you know, this is not good timing for me.
10: Secretary of State Marco Rubio says there's movement.
11: There's some good signs, but we understand this. I don't want to be overly optimistic as well.
10: But the military option is very much on the table.
7: Republicans struggled Thursday to find the votes to dismiss legislation that would force President Trump to withdraw from the conflict with Iran, as it became clear GOP leaders would not have the numbers to defeat the bill. They called off a vote on it. 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
12: Now, your local headlines from News Radio 1110 KFAB. The Omaha Public Power District says new meters are helping solve power outages more efficiently. The utility says advanced metering infrastructure helps pinpoint outages faster and more accurately. So far, the new meters have helped OPPD detect almost 9,000 outages and saved the utility almost 1,800 truck rollouts by conducting meter readings and other services remotely. OPPD says this could help reduce costs for customers. The utility has replaced more than 12,000 older meters with the new advanced meters and hopes to switch thousands more by the end of the year. A 14-year-old faces multiple charges after an 18-year-old was found shot to death inside a car. Police found Joseph Baja dead inside of the car near North 48th and Seward Streets last week. The 14-year-old is facing robbery and weapons charges. I'm Elaine Lee Irvin.
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12: We could have a bit of rain before a sunny holiday weekend. A 70% chance of showers overnight, low 51. Friday, an 80% chance of showers, high 67. Rain likely overnight on Friday, low 49. Mostly sunny on Saturday, high 71. And a sunny Sunday, high 80. I'm Elaine Lee Irvin.
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24: The Jesse Kelly Show. He'll be back on Monday. He deserves some time off. He's got that beautiful family. So I know he'll be well rested. He'll be back Monday for Memorial Day. Meantime, I'm here with you, Lydia Serrano. You can follow me on social media at Lydia News, LIDIA News. 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Notice I don't even bother spelling my last name because it's hard. 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And then I'm all over the place. I've had some people email me, say, we need a Lydia tracker because I fill in on primetime mostly. And I will be filling in for Greg Kelly on Monday at 9 p.m. Eastern. And Greg and I go way back. Back since Fox 5, we worked together. Remember, he worked on Good Day New York. He worked at Fox News. I worked at Fox 5 for 7 years as a reporter, street reporter. And before that, I was in South Carolina for several years. Before that, I was at CBS News. I was behind the scenes. I was a producer. I started my career back when I was like 20. If you want to talk about my internships, like I was an intern at Rolling Stone magazine back in the day. So I would say like 19, and then I was an intern at The View. So, and then I worked at CBS News, my first job out of school, and I'm looking at the media landscape and it's not what it used to be. Back in my day, you had to stick to the facts. You had to tell the truth. We even timed our sound bites to make sure everything was even with politicians. You didn't give too much airtime to the other person. And now even local news is completely slanted. Even, you can't trust anything. You can't trust anything you read online. The headlines. It's disgusting and sad what's happened. My dad, I grew up watching the news. My dad would sit there. We watched Channel 7 Eyewitness News here in New York City. And we'd watch, the 5 o'clock, 6 o'clock, 10 o'clock. We'd switch it over to Fox 5. Do you know where your children are? And then 11 p.m., we'd watch, again, Eyewitness News. And then my sister and I would stay up late behind my father's back and watch the late-night talk shows. We'd watch Arsenio Hall and stuff like that. My mom worked nights late. She worked in the city. She was a cleaning lady, and then she wouldn't get home till 1 or 2 o'clock in the morning. And I would fall asleep sitting in our windowsill that overlooked this kind of hill where the last subway stop would be. Because, like, you know, if you think about it as a child, it's like, why was I falling asleep there? Because I would wait for her in the window because I wanted to see her coming up the hill in case something would happen to her. And I think to myself now as a grown adult, and I was like, what was I going to do? Jump out the window and save her somehow? And so that's why the story of that woman, which I'm sure you heard of the woman that fell down the manhole is, you know, gripping the nation and the world. She was part of my community, my Albanian community. She went to my church. I went to her wake just because it could have been me, could have been you, could have been my mom, could have been anybody, could have been. And so it's a, you know, heart-wrenching story what happened to her. And she came to this country 30 years ago for a better life, and she achieved that. And beautiful, beautiful, beautiful family. And for it to end that way, it's horrible. Why? Because of negligence, because of democratic rule. That's it. Let it decay. Let it rot. Because at the end of the day, who cares about fixing infrastructure? It's all about systemic racism, right? That's what it's all about. And it's about paying your fair share. It's all about victim mentality. You ever talk to, they're so weak. They're so weak and they're angry and they're ugly. Okay. They're ugly too. I said it. You know it. How come you see the conservatives there? They, like, we take better care of our bodies. We take better care of our appearances. They're all miserable. They want to blame everybody else for their problems instead of looking in the mirror. Like Michael Jackson, the man in the mirror. At 99, I'm not talking about illnesses and what happened to that poor woman. 99% of the problems that we have in our life, we cause ourselves. We know that. We are a summary of our choices, good or bad. And I recognize that. And sometimes I'm like, should I go this way? Should I go that way? And that's what happens. And we're seeing with Memorial Day upon us, summer is here, the unofficial start of summer. You're going to see more crime. You're going to see more beast-like, savage-like behavior, right? The first day of warm weather in New Jersey, they call it a teen takeover week. I think my last guest, John McCary, he called them pop-up riots. I think that's the more appropriate term for it. Let's play clip number 13. Now, I want you to take a listen to this woman, Janice George. She wants to be the next mayor.

0: ultimately of proving that it's scientific is to go to these 1920s scientists and dig out where one or the other of them says exactly the same thing. They believe the exact same thing that's being represented by the ancient system.
1: Stay with us, lad. We're going to take a quick break with Laird Scranton as we talk about Göbekli Tepe. We'll also get into the other area called Qadahan. Fascinating discussion of what the ancients did a long time ago.
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1: Just heartbreaking news from the racing world. NASCAR star Kyle Busch has died. He was just 41. He was hospitalized as a result of severe illness. Again, Kyle Busch dead at the age of 41. All right, let's turn our attention to the action on the court. Knicks beat the Cavaliers Game 2 Eastern Conference Finals 109-93. Knicks now lead the series 2-0. They've won 9 in a row. Meanwhile, on the ice, Game 1 Eastern Conference Finals. Canadians win. They beat the Hurricanes in Raleigh 6-2. That's the Hurricanes' first loss this postseason. That's sports on the Fox News Rundown. Jay Berman, Fox News.
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3: First off, we don't need some overpriced, entitled NBA guy telling us what the media should or shouldn't be. I mean, that's my first reaction. My second reaction is clickbait media, lying media, biased media would go away. I tell you who wouldn't go away is Outkick. Why? Because we tell the truth. We don't do things for clickbait. At least nobody that I know here does things for clickbait. So Smith, he was trashing. He got trashed by Jaylen Brown. Jaylen Brown and the studio setup. Smith took it a little bit farther. All right. He took a little bit farther and threatened Jaylen Brown. He didn't seemingly threaten Jaylen Brown, which is what I read. Yeah, he may have threatened him. No, he threatened Jaylen Brown. Be careful what you wish for. Really? We keep hearing these threats. Be careful what you wish for from Stephen A. Smith. What's he going to do? Well, what's he going to do is do exactly what he did. He's going to go on a podcast and talk. For Outkicks, don't at me. I'm Dan Dockich, and this is Fox News Rundown.
0: Start your day with a contrast of perspectives you won't hear anywhere else. It's the Fox News Rundown. 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
6: Ousted in their primaries by GOP voters and by very healthy margins. But this is about much more than Trump. All over the country, the animating issue for most Republican voters I talk to is rather simple. They say, we gave the party the House, the Senate, and the White House, so why can't popular legislation like the Save America Act pass? In other words, what is the point of electing Republicans if they won't do anything? It wasn't just Cassidy getting trounced. His GOP Senate colleague John Cornyn of Texas also appeared on the verge of defeat even before Trump endorsed his opponent Ken Paxton on Tuesday, and longtime anti-Trumper Mitch McConnell has retired from politics, likely leaving his seat to a Trump-endorsed candidate. In Massey's case, he went from regularly winning primaries by 50-plus points to a humiliating 10-point loss. Even incumbents who have the all-important endorsement of Trump are getting a sobering message from voters. In West Virginia last week, Senator Shelley Moore Capito won her non-competitive primary against a no-name challenger with just 66% of the vote. That may sound good, but in 2020 as an incumbent, she garnered a whopping 83%. There's a political earthquake going on with GOP voters, but the party's leadership, especially in the Senate, may as well be in a hot air balloon admiring the view, not feeling the trembles turn to torrents. The incumbents who are going down are from all over the spectrum of conservative politics. Sure, Cornyn and Cassidy can be called rhinos, but Massey can't, and it shows voter frustration is not ideological, it's practical. GOP voters do not want to hear about their elected officials' principles or purity. They want to know why nothing is getting done. Take Cornyn. When his primary went to a runoff against Paxton, Trump made clear as day that he would endorse Cornyn if the Senate nuked the filibuster. But John Thune fumbled. Is it any wonder that Republican voters are taking their anger to the primary voting booth? With GOP control of Congress, the White House, and a conservative Supreme Court, when will there ever be better conditions to achieve the voters' priorities? How many elections do Republicans need to win before they can actually govern? The 2026 midterm has now become an anti-incumbent insurgency from Republican voters that can be spoken of in the same breath as the Tea Party. And it will go far to determining what a post-Trump GOP looks like. Trump is the most important political figure in American politics, but he is not the sun, the moon, and the stars. The voters are, and it is by their lights that the president navigates the ship of state. The message to remaining Republican incumbents this cycle is clear. Don't tell us your philosophy, and don't spar with the president. Just tell us what you're going to get done and how. This is David Marcus, Fox News digital columnist and author of Charade, The COVID Lies That Crushed the Nation.
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13: I'm Dave Anthony, Fox News. That's what Secretary of State Marco Rubio says this morning in the talks with Iran trying to work out a nuclear deal as President Trump threatens to resume bombing. Rubio at a NATO gathering in Sweden, also critical of Iran blocking shipping in the Strait of Hormuz, considering charging tolls.
14: There is not a country in the world that should accept that. I don't know of a country in the world that's in favor of it except Iran.
13: A bill aiming to limit the president's military actions in Iran is on hold in the House after Republicans delayed a vote, angering Democrats who called it cowardly. And the Senate has also left D.C. for a memorial Memorial Day break after shelving other legislation to fund immigration, enforcement, and Border Patrol in part because of the new $1.8 billion Trump compensation fund for people who believe they were targeted by the Biden Justice Department. Fox's Jessica Rosenthal reports some Republicans pushed back.
15: Missouri Senator Eric Schmidt told Fox's Chad Pergram some had questions about its scope.
16: I mean, look, I'm very comfortable with the idea that people who've been wronged by their government, as a lawyer, I feel comfortable that been wronged by their government should have some sort of redress.
15: But disagreements led to the Senate GOP saying they need to start all over again on reconciliation. Senate Minority Leader Chuck Schumer reacted.
17: The only way for Republicans to get out of this box is to stop backing the slush fund. Stop pushing the ballroom.
13: Referencing the president's controversial White House ballroom under construction, the Senate's considering $1 billion worth of security. NASCAR fans and drivers are mourning the death of Kyle Busch, one of the winningest drivers of all time, who had just won a truck race last week. Thomas and Enziata just told Fox.
18: I think Denny Hamlin said it correct. I mean, we lost the Kobe Bryant of our sport, so it's unbelievable.
13: Kyle Busch was only 41 years old. He'd fallen ill a few days ago and was hospitalized. No cause of death has been given. Kyle Busch's older brother, Kurt, is a NASCAR Hall of Famer. 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
19: It's 6:02. We've got 57 degrees in Omaha and Council Bluffs, 59 in Lincoln. I'm Craig Evans, News Radio 1110 KFAB. A 14-year-old boy is under arrest in connection with an Omaha murder. The victim, 18-year-old Joseph Baja, was found shot to death inside a car near 48th and Seward last Wednesday. Police arrested the 14-year-old on charges that include robbery and use of a weapon to commit a felony. The investigation continues. There's a dangerous drug trend on the streets, and its effects can be more deadly than fentanyl. According to the DEA, agents are seeing an increase of the drug methamphetamine. It is often mixed into counterfeit pills or fentanyl. According to the DEA, agents are seeing an increase of the drug. It's not approved for human use, also called Rhinotranq. It's approved for sedation and pain relief in dogs. Investigators say that it's easy to get online.
20: It'll arrive at your doorstep, so that's why a lot of our mid-level and lower-level distributors, drug dealers, are mixing in methamphetamine into the system, is because they get more bang for the product.
19: DEA Special Agent Dustin Gillespie, methamphetamine can cause low blood pressure, abnormally slow resting heart rate, and severe sedation. A Lincoln native's Jeopardy win streak has come to an end. Tristan Williams brought his 10-day total to $221,902. Host Ken Jennings said it's a milestone only 20 other players in the show's history have ever achieved. He is eligible for the next Tournament of Champions. I'm Craig Evans, News Radio 1110 KFAB, Nebraska's news, weather, and traffic station. 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
21: From the A1 United Heating, Air, and Electrical Time Saver Traffic Center. Not really seeing any big delays. I-80, you're in good shape between 680 and 480, and between Omaha and Lincoln and Maple, Pacific Center, Dodge, Blondo, all in pretty good shape. Traffic is on the lighter side. You do have somebody with a flat tire. I-80 eastbound at 13th Street off to the right shoulder. That's a look at your roads. I'm Lucy Chapman.
22: And a rainy day into a rainy, possibly thunderstormy evening. We'll have breaks in the rain throughout the day and into the evening. It's not a total rain out all day. And the event tonight at Memorial Park is rain or shine. We'd love to see you there. A high today of 69 degrees. Get to 51 overnight. Then our stretch of sunshine begins with sunny and 73. Light winds tomorrow. Sunny and 81 on Sunday. And then on Memorial Day, we're up to 87. Right now, 58 in Omaha Council Bluffs, 59 in Lincoln. 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
0: Hey, it's Blazer. Memorial Day is this weekend, the real start to summer. It's happening whether waistband is ready or not. And look, I'm pro cookout. Burger, dog, cold drink, somebody burning chicken and calling it grilled. Fantastic. 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The issue is starting another summer feeling like you're hiding in your own clothes. 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Awaken 180 changed that for me. I lost 40 pounds, and I didn't do it by becoming a monk or eating steamed punishment three times a day, and I definitely didn't do it by adding another medication. Awaken 180 gave me the full game plan, a coach to adjustments, and a way to lose weight while still living like a human being. So here's the blunt version. 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The cookouts are coming. You can either make the same promise to yourself again or actually do something about it. Enjoy the summer, enjoy yourself, and do it with the medication-free solution for weight loss. Awaken 180 Weight Loss.
1: This is a Bloomberg Money Minute. Aura Health makes those smart rings that track health, fitness, and sleep. But soon investors will be tracking the company's stock. Aura has filed to become a public company as it looks to capitalize on the growing popularity of wearable devices. The company has gained a following in recent years with consumers looking to measure their health metrics with something a little less cumbersome than a watch. Checking on your money, stock futures are looking at gains this Friday. Iran and the U.S. moving closer to a possible deal, easing Middle East tensions, supporting the markets. And gamers, clear your calendar. Grand Theft Auto 6 will be released November 19th. GTA 6 is expected to be one of the best-selling video games of all time. Marketing for the game will begin this summer. The CEO of Take-Two Interactive says console price hikes, not great news, but he doesn't expect any industry-related challenges leading up to the game's debut. GTA 6 faced a number of delays. Courtney Donahoe, Bloomberg Radio.
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22: Sounds like a fun weekend, huh? Take a little bit of Rhino Trank and play Grand Theft Auto 6. I haven't played the first five. I'm not sure if I would know what was going on in the sixth. Good morning. I'm Scott Voorhees here with Lucy Chapman, Jim Rose, Craig Evans, Courtney Donahoe. Glad to have you with us on Nebraska's Morning News, News Radio 1110 KFAB. We decided at one point to let our son play Grand Theft Auto because I looked into it and was like, all right, it's not that terrible bad a game. So I go downstairs to watch and see, make sure that I am being a good parent, not letting him play a terrible game that's going to rot his brains.
3: Too late.
22: And
3: He's already got it and playing it.
22: He was working real hard on stealing a fighter jet from a nearby military installation. So now he's in the jet. I said, you ever flown one of these things here before? He goes, no. And then got it a little off the ground and then crashed it into an outbuilding on the military base. So I go upstairs. My wife says, is that game okay? I said, it looks like fun. So that's the extent of my knowledge about it. I grew up with Pitfall. Well, it's
3: Kaboom.
22: And Kaboom, Pong. That's right. I am old enough to have grown up with Pong.
3: I recall it. But you're older than me, so.
22: I'm older than everybody on the radio. There is a story here in the Nebraska Examiner taking a look at how Denise Powell beat an Omaha dynasty in Nebraska's 2nd District Democratic primary. Jim Rose is right over there. Do you want to take a crack at what their assessment is on the Nebraska Examiner? How did Denise Powell beat an Omaha dynasty in NE2?
4: Well, first of all, I'm not sure it's an Omaha dynasty.
22: The Kavanaughs.
4: The old man hasn't served in public office in 46 years. He left Congress and went into private law practice and essentially disappeared. He rarely did even any interviews.
22: There are Kavanaughs everywhere in office. There, a couple in the legislature.
4: Sure, but they've represented fairly dense, small districts in Omaha. They have not been they would not have a high profile politically in the community beyond just their legislative districts. I believe his sister, because of her unhinged behavior, actually hurt him in the race. All you need to do is go back and just Google Michaela Kavanaugh, and you're going to see the parade of greatest hits.
22: Yeah. Oh, she has weighed in after this race.
4: I mean, she's
22: nuts.
4: I don't
22: know if you saw that.
4: She's nuts. As I said some time ago, over when Powell first declared for the candidacy of this primary, I said, this is a woman who brings unique skills to this race. The first one is she's been involved in the political process behind the scenes for most of the last 10 years. She's been involved in a lot of races, local races for school board, city council, county board, that kind of thing. So she has a real understanding of the district. She has a real understanding of the political composition of District 2. She has exceptional fundraising skills. She has a lot of IOUs stacked up on her desk that she's going to cash in during this primary. But more than anything, she doesn't have a record to criticize. And that's how you do it in a competitive primary. She was also very skillfully able, in my view, to be able to convince a few low-information voters in District 2 that if John Kavanaugh gets elected to the United States Congress, Jim Pillen will kill off every Democrat in the Nebraska unicameral.
22: There's a little bit of that in this article, and then there are a few things that are not being said. I'll be happy to say them. We'll get back into it here in just a moment after traffic, weather, and a news update next right here on Nebraska's Morning News.
4: Now we're off and running here on a Friday. Jim Rose for the Premier Group. Now, why is it that that oil prices are down and yet the price is still high at the pump? Or why is it that prices are so high at the pump? Because I thought the United States was energy independent, that we were now exporting oil. Well, if we're exporting oil, that means we got plenty. Why is the price so high? Well, those are questions that we have, and we're probably struggling with the answer. But Bill Altman at the Premier Group knows why, and he can explain to you why the market's doing what it's doing. He can explain to you as a teacher, because that's one of the things I love about Bill. He teaches things. He doesn't dictate or lecture. He teaches. He can explain to you why it is that this is happening in your financial picture, and this is what we're doing about it. Everything has to do with your goals. What do you need to have done? How much do you need? And we'll go about the task of making that happen for you. But it's not just about picking the right mutual funds or stocks or bonds to comprise your portfolio. It's really about the entire financial picture. Taxation in retirement, growing your revenues during retirement. It has to do with Medicare and Medicaid and what you need from that standpoint. So just make sure that you've got your guy doing everything, not just one or two things, because Bill can do it all. Just go ahead and call him. And he's got a show Sunday morning at 8 right here on 1110 KFAB. It's the Big O Money Show.
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21: From the A1 United Heating, Air, and Electrical Time Saver Traffic Center. If you're just heading out, your morning rush not quite underway. In fact, you've got some room to move on the Dodge Expressway. I-80, you're in good shape, but you do have a stalled vehicle or a vehicle trying to change a tire there at 13th Street eastbound off to the right shoulder. And a crash in the downtown area, an injury crash at 16th and Jackson. That's going to put it right by the bus station. That's a look at your roads. I'm Lucy Chapman.
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12: Rain and thunderstorm chances throughout the day today. A high of 69. Those chances continue into the evening and overnight hours. Saturday, highs in the low 70s expected. We'll see the temperatures return to the 80s starting Sunday and into early next week. I'm Chris Turner.
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19: Weapons and robbery charges are filed for a 14-year-old after 18-year-old Joseph Baja was shot to death last week. He was found in a car near North 48th and Seward Streets. President Trump insists the U.S. is not trying to intimidate Cuba with the arrival of an aircraft carrier strike group. He says he does not anticipate further U.S.-Cuba escalation, and he wants to provide Cuba with humanitarian aid and open the country up for Cuban Americans to go back to help. Spotify and Universal Music Group have announced a new tool that allows fans to create covers and remixes of their favorite songs from any participating artists and songwriters. A release date for the feature has not been given. I'm Craig Evans. 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
22: We've got sports brief for you here in just a few minutes here on Nebraska's morning news. That's Jim Rose going to do that. Lucy Chapman, Craig Evans, there I am, Scott Voorhees. This is News Radio 1110 KFAB. Nebraska Examiner has this piece, the headline, How Did Denise Powell Beat an Omaha Dynasty in NE2? I asked Jim for his assessment. He said, first, I don't think Kavanaugh's are a dynasty. Second, I don't remember what you said. What'd you said?
4: Thanks for listening. That she was able to tap into.
22: Well,
4: she's a political operative. She's a very, very capable political operative, and she's Hispanic. I should say Latina. She has connections in that deep Democrat community. Mm-hmm. She knows where the money is. She knows where the voters is because she's been helping people win races for 10 years.
22: You also thought that perhaps Kavanaugh's sister Michaela Kavanaugh didn't help. Now she
4: plus he doesn't light up a room. To be candid with you, you know, Scott. In today's political climate, you know, you need to be able to light up a room when you walk in there. When you walk in, people need to turn their heads and go, who's that? And he can't do that. He doesn't do that. He's not that impressive, you know, in that context. Does that mean he doesn't know what he's doing? No, he does know what he's doing. He's a smart guy. I don't know how his work ethic. I don't know him well enough. But, you know, in today's world, politics, where imagery and stagecraft are critical, he ain't got it.
22: Now, let me bring this back to kind of a picture of the Democratic Party here locally. And you've got some who are saying, like Brinker Harding and Michaela Kavanaugh, that it was dark money. You know, Brinker Harding started doing the dark money Denise nickname or Kavanaugh, one of the Kavanaughs. I don't know, but they're calling her that. State Senator Michaela Kavanaugh, in a Facebook post after the election, congratulated Katie Weitz, president of the Weitz Family Foundation and a top donor of Denise Powell for, quote, buying an election. She said, it's time the robber barons got their due. Let's embrace the 1%. Mm. So sour grapes from the family, not at all congratulating the person who beat that family. Not sure what that means for the election in November, but mostly it comes down to this. Denise Powell is trying to tap into the people who actually go and vote in a Democratic primary. And she said, I am angry. I want abortion. I want no borders. I want to take a look at what happened here with allowing people who have their kids in struggling schools to have vouchers of sorts to go and go to the school of their choice. She shut that down and made it an attack on public schools. These are some of the things that she did. The people who vote in a Democratic primary love all of that. And when she came right out in the end, she said, I'm peed off and all that. People are like, yeah, so am I. And there are a lot of people that go vote in a Democratic primary who are ticked off, and she tapped into that vein. Plus, I don't think a lot of the ticked off people, they're probably too automatically impressed by a straight white guy in the Democratic primary. Now, they didn't say any of that in this story, but I will.
4: Well, I don't think you're way off base. And you also look at the other two key people in this race beyond Denise, and that would be John and Crystal Rhodes. Those people have gotten a lot of votes from the same people over the last few years. Crystal Rhodes had earned 300-some thousand votes in various elections, and Kavanaugh had run too. This was a fresher face who knew where to go to get her people to the polls to win this race. It was not that complicated. It was just very skillfully done by a very skillful political activist. And I think we sit around and complain. You know, she might sit around and complain about Katie Weitz. First of all, the Weitz family is very well respected and liked in this community. Barbara Weitz is a member of the Nebraska Board of Regents. They are very generous philanthropists. They are active in the community. And to suggest that the Weitz family money is dark money is nonsense. It's not dark money. They're wealthy people. They worked hard to get it, and they are involved. And that's what I'm talking about. Denise Powell knew where to go to get money for her campaign that may not be going anywhere else.
22: I got a few more things to say about that. We'll get to that in just a moment. Right now, it's time for the 1110 KFAB Certified Transmission Sports Brief. Here's Jim Rose.
4: We could have utter chaos today, Scott Voorhees, because of the weather and the Big Ten Conference baseball championships that move into the knockout round. This means one and you're out. The double elimination is over. At 9 a.m. this morning, it's the Michigan State Spartans against the Southern California Trojans, and then UCLA, the number one team in the country, against Purdue at 1. Then we take the afternoon off until 5 when the Huskers take on Michigan in the 5 o'clock game, followed by Oregon, Washington. Now, Nebraska's been sitting around and watching this all week. They earned a bye into the knockout round, which means they didn't have to play those first 3 days. Coach Will Bolt was asked about it.
0: You know, you play 55 games like we have, and, you know, every one of them counts so much, and you know, you guys pour so much into it, you feel like you need a bit of a reset. It's good for, you know, everybody just to get their feet back underneath them or reset our pitching and get us some practice days too, just because you don't really get those as the season goes along.
22: They have a very fresh pitching staff, and Carson Yasa, all Big Ten pitcher, will be on the mound for the Huskers tonight against Kurt Barr, the ace for the Wolverines. And this is a fascinating pathway. Barr started the Washington game for them in the second round of the double elimination portion of this tournament. He did not perform very well, but he only threw 40 pitches. So he's available and may very well start for them tonight. He's been their most consistent starter. I don't know how good Michigan is. They're 34-23. Their RPI is 51. They beat Rutgers in the opener in a 7-inning game. And then they beat Ohio State last night 3-0, wrapped around the loss to Washington, which means they were in that loser's bracket game. They only used one pitcher on Tuesday. They used five in the Washington loss, but again, only one guy threw more than 40 pitches, and they only used one, the freshman Shane Brenham, in that victory against Ohio State last night. Don't hit the ball particularly hard. They don't pitch particularly well, but who knows? If Nebraska and Yasa has an off day, this could be a good night for Michigan. The Huskers hope to reinforce their regional resume with a win tonight. But with thunderstorms in the area, who knows what kind of schedule we have. Just ask the Nebraska softball team. The Huskers were four outs into that super regional matchup against Oklahoma State last night when lightning came. They delayed it for 2 hours. They talked about coming back, pulled the tarp back on the field, and suspended the thing. So now it is a Friday, Saturday, Sunday affair as opposed to Thursday, Friday, Saturday. Most of the super regionals in the softball tournament are that, but the Nebraska fans were frustrated last night because they had to sit around and wait and then be told, guess what? You know, we're not going to play this game here tonight. At the state track and field meet over at Burke Stadium, it was a hell of a day for Maurice Purifi. This is the son of a former Husker, Maurice Purifi Sr. He is the Omaha Westside All-State football player who won the long jump 23.75 inches. This guy is a really good athlete, and how he slipped through all these other fingers all those months not getting recruited is astounding. Major League Baseball. In the American League, Cleveland, Toronto, and the A's win games. In the National League, Pittsburgh, the Mets, Braves, and Diamondbacks win games. Omaha defeated St. Paul 11-3. NBA playoffs, game two, Eastern Final. The Knicks bombed the Cavaliers 109-93. 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We have KFAB Husker Info strongman Sean Callahan at 6:47. 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
21: From the A1 United Heating, Air, and Electrical Time Saver Traffic Center, I-80 eastbound, that right shoulder still blocked at 13th Street or just a little past 13th Street, and that's with a disabled vehicle. An earlier crash downtown, 16th and Jackson. And also watch for that morning rush starting to build on the Dodge Expressway, the usual spots on the JFK northbound. That's a look at your roads. I'm Lucy Chapman.
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5: Rain possible throughout the day, a high near 70, then sunny 73 tomorrow, sunny 81 Sunday, 58 now, Omaha Council Plus, 59 in Lincoln. 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
17: Secretary of State Marco Rubio is in Sweden for a NATO summit with Iran on the mind.
18: Iran is trying to create a tolling system. They're trying to convince Oman, by the way, to join them in this tolling system in an international waterway. There is not a country in the world that should accept that.
17: Fox's Jillian Turner in Sweden.
20: He has got a very clear, very succinct message to deliver on behalf of President Trump in the United States. It is time for these allies, he says, to pay up and lay up when it comes to the war in Iran.
17: Meantime, NASCAR legend Kyle Busch passing away suddenly at 41 years old after suffering from a severe illness.
24: Less than 2 weeks ago, the legendary driver was dealing with a sinus issue during a race and had to radio for medical. He told reporters after the race that he had a substantial cough. It's unclear if that illness is related to his hospitalization.
17: That's Fox's Chanley Painter. 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
19: It's 6:31. We've got 58 degrees in Omaha, Council Bluffs, 59 in Lincoln. I'm Craig Evans, News Radio, 1110 KFAB. A grand jury will investigate a Southeast Omaha deputy-involved shooting that was May 8th. Investigators say 26-year-old Jaquan Marion died in an exchange of gunfire with deputies that were there to arrest him on suspicion of absconding from parole. Sheriff's Sergeant Rob Stern was wounded during an update on the investigation. Douglas County Sheriff's Lieutenant Jason Stellick quoted Sergeant Stern's statement that the possibility of someone else inside the house played a role in the decision to go in after a taser did not stop the subject.
29: But there was that one little detail that somewhere in this house is an innocent third party. It's like self-preservation versus the right thing to do. And I had to get the door open.
19: Lieutenant Stellick also said that the suspect's gun malfunctioned.
29: So at the time of the shooting, Marion's firearm had 26 total rounds, 25 in the magazine, one in the chamber. Because of this overloading of the magazine's capacity. This caused the failure to extract that the firearm had, and a lot that has to do with the overpressurization of the spring within the gun.
19: The sheriff's office report has now been turned over to the county attorney. A man from New York who was on board the hantavirus outbreak cruise ship is comparing his forced quarantine at the National Quarantine Unit in Nebraska to being in prison. NBC News spoke to the New Yorker by phone. He called the Nebraska health facility hosting him and 17 other Americans a perfectly nice prison and says he wants to quarantine at home. He says they were ordered to go to the facility under threat of fine or jail. Those orders say that the group is most at risk of developing symptoms until the end of May, but they don't say if they'll be allowed to go home June 1st. I'm Craig Evans, News Radio 1110 KFAB, Nebraska's news, weather, and traffic station. 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
21: From the A1 United Heating, Air, and Electrical Time Saver Traffic Center. If you're just heading out, traffic is still light on the Dodge Expressway and on the JFK. I-80 between 680 and 480, not really seeing any big delays. You do have a disabled vehicle, I-80 westbound at 84th in that inside left shoulder. And on the right shoulder, if you're I-80 eastbound at 13th, another disabled vehicle there. And that's a look at your roads. I'm Lucy Chapman.
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22: Got a chance of rain throughout the day, maybe a thunderstorm in the afternoon. Could see some areas of clearing. Hopefully we can get this event in at Memorial Park. It is rain or shine. A high today of 69, and then 51 overnight. Beautiful stretch of weather ahead. Sunny and 73 with light wind tomorrow. We get up near 90 on Memorial Day. 58 now in Omaha Council Bluffs, 59 in Lincoln. And here's Courtney Donahoe.
8: This is a Bloomberg Money Minute. Higher prices at the pump are making folks rethink their spending. Americans are scaling back their fun budgets and seeking out free activities like going to the park. As the Iran war drags on, the average price nationwide of $4.55 a gallon is now less than 50 cents away from an all-time high, according to AAA. There's little relief in sight with crude prices around $100 a barrel and the Strait of Hormuz still effectively closed. Turning to the markets, the S&P 500 is on track for an eighth straight week of wins. Futures are looking at a modestly higher open ahead of the three-day weekend for Wall Street. And the proposed deal that would have created one of the world's largest fragrance and skincare companies has fallen apart. Spanish beauty company Puig was trying to combine with Estee Lauder. Sources say the proposed multi-billion dollar transaction fell apart due to makeup artist Charlotte Tilbury's demands regarding her compensation in the deal. Courtney Donahoe, Bloomberg Radio.
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22: Yeah, we got Chip Maxwell in for the comment line. He was in yesterday. He'll do it again today. I'm Scott Voorhees with you until then, which is 10 o'clock. Right here on News Radio 1110 KFAB with Lucy Chapman, Jim Rose, Craig Evans, and Courtney Donahoe. Glad to have you with us on Nebraska's Morning News. We're just doing a little bit of postscript here on the Nebraska Democratic primary for Congress. I do this because it's very, very likely that Denise Powell, who emerged victorious from the Democratic primary for Nebraska's 2nd District, ends up being the next member of Congress to represent this town, this area, this district.
4: I'm predicting it.
22: Jim Rose is predicting it. Brinker Harding is bristling. Well, it's going to be a very interesting...
4: Not an indictment of Brinker.
22: It's going to be a very interesting race, and a lot of it really has so much to do, not even with them. It has to do with what happens with gas prices more than anything.
4: And Iran.
22: What happened... Yeah, that's all tied in. But there, this article in the Nebraska Examiner that's looking to see, well, why did Denise Powell win this? And they're calling her Dark Money Denise... because she got a lot of money from an organization called the Whites Family Foundation. Now, Jim, you said a moment ago that
4: it's not dark
22: that,
4: money.
22: That family is a good Nebraska family
4: oh,
22: and all
4: wonderful
22: that.
4: People.
22: Let me tell you where I took issue with them a few years back.
4: Yeah.
22: There was a guy who he is a local activist here in Omaha. And one of his social media posts was Rest in Power, Micah Johnson. Micah Johnson is the guy who gunned down, ambushed Dallas police officers in 2016, killing five of them, wounded many others, including civilians. And this guy here in Omaha goes on his social media, Rest in Power, Micah X. Johnson. I brought that up to the mayor, Gene Stothert, because he was serving on her LGBTQ plus advisory board. She bounced him from the board. Now, his other job is with the Whites Foundation. Never got any response from the Whites Foundation on that. I had him on the show and asked him, why did you feel it necessary to praise a guy, pay tribute to a guy who murdered police officers? And he said he valued his life and the life of black people enough not to wait around and be killed unjustly. Now, this is unfortunately some of, not all of, but some of the mindset that goes out and votes in a Democratic primary. I urge you to listen to Gene Stothert's conversation with Mary Barrett from earlier this week. It's on the Gene Stothert podcast link at KFAB.com. You talk about local royalty. The Barrett family in Democratic Party politics for generations.
4: Yes.
22: Is certainly there. She left that party.
4: Well, I
22: can, she left the I'm ticked off Denise Powell. Sure. I want abortion. And this guy is saying I want to pay tribute to guys that murder cops. That's unfortunately too much of the kind of people who go vote in a Democratic Party primary. These are the people who supported Denise Powell and wouldn't support straight white guy John Kavanaugh.
4: Well, it's possible. I don't know the conditions under which this guy was hired by the Whites Family Foundation. And yes, they are liberals. That's, to me, not a disqualification for being a good human being. I know a lot of people would disagree with me on that one, but I can't speak to the specific hire of this guy and why he was hired, why he was employed there, and the context under which he says his things and offers his opinions publicly. But the Whites Family Foundation is not dark money. Now, there is dark money coming into Nebraska, and the Attorney General is suing them right now in Norfolk. So the truth is, this is an easy lob. This is an easy grenade to lob during a political campaign. You're trying to get people to think something because they heard it, not because they'll spend the time to find out if it's actually true. The reason that I believe John Kavanaugh lost, and we articulated these last hour, I don't believe that it was necessarily any of that other than a really capable person who knew what she was doing, had a strategic game plan, and executed it, combined with all of the other little factors.
22: Tapped into the angst that exists in that party.
4: Possibly.
22: I'm just saying, this is what's going to be on the landscape for November.
4: Scott,
22: now,
4: that party is a they-them party, not a you party. It's a they-them party.
22: All right, enough of this. We got Sean Callahan and the Husker Buzz coming up here. I wanted some softball last night. Didn't get it.
4: Sorry.
22: All right. So we'll have that come out for you next year on Big Red Radio, 1110 KFAB.
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1: Well, it looks like that morning rush is underway. From the A1 United Heating, Air, and Electrical Time Saver Traffic Center, starting to see a little heavier traffic on the Dodge Expressway, I-80 between 680 and 480. Highway 36 is still closed between Highway 133 West to 132nd. If you're a truck, don't use that Rainwood detour. That is just a two-lane road. Follow the official detour. K-Part, the on-ramp to southbound 75, is still closed. That's a look at your roads. I'm Lucy Chapman.
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4: Rain and thunderstorm chances throughout the day today. A high of 69. Those chances continue into the evening and overnight hours. Saturday, highs in the low 70s expected. We'll see the temperatures return to the 80s starting Sunday and into early next week. I'm Chris Turner.
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7: A man is sentenced to 10 and a half years in federal prison for receipt and distribution of child pornography. 57-year-old Byron Morales of Omaha told police that it would typically happen through Facebook and WhatsApp chat groups. The Justice Department is announcing more than a dozen new indictments in its fraud crackdown in Minnesota. The Assistant Attorney General for Fraud Enforcement said this was only the beginning of the DOJ's work in the state. Police in Flat Rock, Michigan spent part of their Wednesday doing someone else's job after an Amazon delivery driver quit mid-shift and left boxes scattered along the street.
8: We're pretty sure the Amazon driver maybe just quit her job, but she threw, there's cartons and packages all in the road in front of our house.
7: The police chief said residents were surprised to see police delivering their packages. I'm Craig Evans.
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5: 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Jim Rose and Sean Callahan.
10: Okay, Sean-O, thanks for coming on in. First, the Nebraska softball game. Were you one of those people, the Nebraska fans, turned away, frustrated that the game didn't play last night?
11: No, we weren't out there. We had it on, but you could see the storms coming. Yeah. I mean, it was... like it didn't take Ken Shimmick to figure this out. I mean, it was a major blob of storms coming through Lincoln, and you know, you just wonder why they couldn't have played earlier. If they played at 6 o'clock, this game would have gotten in.
10: Yeah, that's ESPN. But, that was TV.
11: And TV, clearly, yeah, you're right. Now, they had two games scheduled, and Nebraska was the second of the two, but they easily could have played earlier, even 2 hours earlier, and got the game in with no issues. And that, so, you know, they played in Omaha, obviously, with the baseball game at 6 o'clock and got that game in without any problems. So it is frustrating because now we've just moved things forward a day, but we're going to deal with the same deal today with rain. And same with that Husker baseball game. There's four games at Schwab Field, and Nebraska is scheduled, and the key word in this is scheduled to play at 5 o'clock in baseball tonight as well. And we are planning to go to that, but I don't know if that game will get in or not. We'll see.
10: Yeah, and lightning is the big problem. You know, they have to call off the game if they find lightning within 30 miles of the stadium. And then you have to go 30 minutes between lightning strikes before they can resume the game, and that rarely happens. So you just have to be prepared for this. Of course, College World Series fans are used to it. State track and field meet up here yesterday. You had Class A and B, and Lincoln North Star won Class A with a former North Star alum, a current, I should say, North Star alum, now Westside, Maurice Purified Jr., winning the long jump. What other performances in your mind from the state track meet can Husker football fans take? Over the years, Shauna, we've had a lot of good football players perform very well at the state track meet. Other than Purify, anybody stand out to you?
11: Well, it's different because there are no more walk-ons anymore, and you know, your overall spots are limited, but there are two

0: notable names. Husker commit Matt Erickson for the class of 2027 took sixth in the Class A shot. Also threw the disc and did not medal in the discus. But then Barrett Cottrell, who is a target as of now from Ashland Greenwood for the class of 2027, other offensive lineman, was fourth in the discus at 178.10 in Class C. Class B. In the shot placed 14th as well, but I don't know where it stands with Cottrell right now. He's not scheduled to take an official visit to Nebraska. As you know, they have three offensive line commits already in their class for 2027. Those were the main names. Obviously, Purify, the big one, winning long jump, finishing seventh in the 200, eighth in the triple jump, and then fifth in the 4x1 relay.
1: That is a very impressive athlete. And a lot of old-timers will remind you that the last great Nebraska football player, there have been a number that have looked great in the long jump. But for years, Gail Sayers actually owned the long jump record in Nebraska high school sports. For decades, he owned that record, and he's one of the top five football players the state's ever produced. That is a sign to me that you have the right guy, a dude that has really outstanding athletic skills, and it just astounds me that more schools, after the Washington State thing with Maurice Purify Jr., did not come knocking on his door.
0: Yeah, the circumstances were just awful for him. It was late in his season, and Jimmy Rogers, who ended up leaving Washington State anyway to go to Iowa State, they parted ways with him, and it just didn't make sense to me at all based on the year he was having and everything. And at that point, you really put the kid in a tough bind because nobody has spots at that point. I mean, they're holding their spots for the transfer portal, and give him credit. He was going to go to Lindenwood and play for Lindenwood, who's FCS now. But Nebraska came in late, and they were able to make it work and get him here. And that's a guy like that you just find a spot for. Get him on your roster, and you know he's not going to cost you anything. He's a scholarship guy. There's no probably NIL commitment to him, and we'll see where it goes from here.
1: I think he could be one of the best athletes in this class, but we'll see how it turns out. Nebraska did get, we got about 30 seconds, Nebraska did get a big verbal commit from a lineman in the South, and I think my good friend Geep Wade might have had something to do with that. Talk about this guy.
0: Geep Wade got Katie Jones out of Grayson, and the day before he got four-star Jordan Aguinmoma from Grayson as well. So back-to-back days for Geep Wade has gotten four-star offensive linemen out of the state of Georgia. Now three commits on the O-line for Wade. He's proving to be maybe one of the best recruiters right now on Matt Rhule's staff. Huskers with 10 commits. Jim ranked 15th nationally in the overall industry rankings.
1: Yeah, I know his real name is Jeep, but I like having an offensive line coach named Geep, so there you go. All right, big boy, we'll talk to you next Friday. Enjoy the baseball tournament up here. Hopefully you won't get rained on.
0: All right, guys. Thank you.
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3: From the A1 United Heating, Air, and Electrical Time Saver Traffic Center, traffic is still light. I-80 between 680 and 480, much lighter on the Dodge Expressway so far. The JFK looks like you're moving along fairly well, and watch for a tie-up on I-80 westbound just before that 680 split. Looks like a disabled vehicle in that area. And K-Part still closed. The on-ramp to southbound 75. That's a look at your roads. I'm Lucy Chapman.
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2: We'll see a high today of 69 degrees with a chance of rain and maybe a thunderstorm throughout the afternoon into the evening and overnight hours. Now it clears out, and you will see periods of clearing throughout the day and into the evening as well. Don't cancel any plans yet. 51 overnight, sunny 73 tomorrow, sunny 81 Sunday, sunny 87 on Memorial Day, 58 now in Omaha Council Bluffs, 59 in Lincoln, and Fox and KFAB News updates next.
1: 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You don't have to spend the time and money, and time is huge, on any of that stuff if you have the mentality of, I'll take a cash offer. 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They'll work with you on that. But it's really actually can be a very advantageous thing. TheBrileyTeam.com.
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20: It is confusing and not easy to navigate.
9: I'm Dave Anthony, Fox News. That's what Sweden's foreign minister says this morning about dealing with the U.S. and NATO at a gathering of the alliance in her country. Led by NATO's leader Mark Rutte, Secretary of State Marco Rubio is there, and so is Fox's Jillian Turner.
14: One of the things Secretary Rubio spoke about with Mark Rutte is this forward deployment of an additional 5,000 U.S. troops to Poland, something that President Trump announced overnight on Truth Social.
9: Earlier this month, the U.S. announced a plan to pull 5,000 troops out of Germany, as the president's critical of our allies not doing enough in the Iran conflict. Rubio says there is a bit of progress in talks with Iran, but it keeps blocking shipping in the Strait of Hormuz.
20: Iran is trying to create a tolling system. They're trying to convince Oman, by the way, to join them in this tolling system in an international waterway. There is not a country in the world that should accept that.
9: A late night Trump critic has gone off the air. Stephen Colbert's last show was last night.
21: We were here to feel the news with you. And I don't know about you, but I sure have felt it.
9: CBS says the decision to cancel the late show was purely financial, but Colbert supporters believe it was political. The president wrote this about Colbert on Truth Social after that last show.
22: No talent, no ratings, no life. He was like a dead person. You could take any person off of the street and they would be better than this total jerk. Thank goodness he's finally gone.
9: Fox's Carly Shimkus. He's considered one of the greatest race car drivers ever. And Kyle Busch's death has shocked NASCAR. He was only 41. Fox's Chandler Painter has a family statement.
23: Remembering the husband and father of two children as a future Hall of Famer, a rare talent who was fierce and passionate. And just last Friday, Busch gave his final post-race interview after his second win of the season in the Craftsman Truck Series.
24: Why do these moments never get old, Kyle?
25: Because you never know when the last one is, you know?
9: Kyle Busch's 234 wins is a NASCAR record. No cause of death has been given yet. 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
26: It's 7:02. We've got 58 degrees in Omaha and Council Bluffs, 59 in Lincoln. I'm Craig Evans, News Radio 1110 KFAB. A 14-year-old boy is under arrest in connection with an Omaha murder. The victim, 18-year-old Joseph Baja, was found shot to death inside a car near 48th and Seward last Wednesday. Police arrested the 14-year-old on charges that include robbery and use of a weapon to commit a felony. The investigation is ongoing. Students at the University of Iowa could soon be required to take courses through the Center for Intellectual Freedom under a provision in the state budget bill. The proposal would add a general education requirement requiring undergraduate students at Iowa's three regent universities to complete 6 credit hours in American history and government to graduate. The center opened earlier this spring following legislative requirements, but postponed classes due to low student enrollment. The bill now awaits the governor's signature. Omaha Public Power District says new meters are helping solve power outages more efficiently.
27: The utility says advanced metering infrastructure helps pinpoint outages faster and more accurately. So far, the new meters have helped OPPD detect almost 9,000 outages and save the utility almost 1,800 truck rollouts by conducting meter readings and other services remotely. OPPD says this will help reduce costs for customers. I'm Elaine Lee Irvin.
26: The utility has replaced more than 12,000 older meters with the new advanced meters and hopes to switch thousands more by the end of the year. I'm Craig Evans, News Radio 1110 KFAB, Nebraska's news, weather, and traffic station. 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
3: From the A1 United Heating, Air, and Electrical Time Saver Traffic Center, traffic is light this morning on the Dodge Expressway on I-80 between 680 and 480. If you're heading to the airport to get out of town, you will see some delays on the store's Expressway 30th to 16th. That's for road work. And if you're heading downtown, 10th Street, Capitol Ave to Dodge, lane restrictions there. That's a look at your roads. I'm Lucy Chapman.
2: Showers and thunderstorms possible throughout the day. A high of 69, 51 overnight as rain moves out. And we've got a beautiful stretch of weather ahead. Sunny is 73, light wind tomorrow. Sunny and 81 on Sunday. Sunny 87 on Memorial Day. 58 now in Omaha Council Bluffs. 60 in Lincoln. Bloomberg market update in just 1 minute. This is Scott Voorhees pointing you towards Guarding Your Nest Egg Radio. That's tomorrow morning at 8 and then again at noon. Here on News Radio 1110 KFAB, hosted by Mike Lester and Cheryl White. 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
0: 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The information provided is for educational and informational purposes only and should not be construed as legal, tax, or financial advice.
1: This is the Bloomberg Money Minute. Kevin Warsh is set to be sworn in as the 17th chair of the Federal Reserve today, taking over at a tense moment for the economy and the central bank. Warsh has promised to bring regime change to the central bank, including establishing a new framework for analyzing inflation and changing how the institution communicates with the public. Former Fed Chair Jay Powell will remain at the central bank as a governor. Checking on the market, speculation growing of a possible peace deal between the U.S. and Iran, that is supporting stocks. Futures are on the rise, with President Trump repeatedly saying both sides are close to an agreement. And auto giant Stellantis plans to reinvigorate Chrysler with new low-cost models, part of an effort to revitalize its business in the U.S. Chrysler will get three new crossovers in the coming years, including two that start for less than $30,000. But keep in mind, 70% of Stellantis' spending will go to Jeep, Ram, Fiat, and Peugeot. Courtney Donahoe, Bloomberg Radio.
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2: Good morning, and thank you very much for spending some time with us here on Nebraska's Morning News. News Radio 1110 KFAB. Let me show you around. There's Lucy Chapman right over there. Courtney Donahoe, Craig Evans, Jim Rose. I am Scott Voorhees. Pleasure to have you with us here on News Radio 1110 KFAB. Lucy, you should have seen it yesterday. It was so adorable.
3: Oh, thank you.
2: Let me tell you what else you should have seen yesterday. Jim Rose told me yesterday that he'd never played golf at Johnny Goodman Golf Course, which is for a Ralston kid, Applewood. And absolutely unbearable for me to hear that someone who claims to golf occasionally, and Jim Rose, had never played the great Applewood Golf Course. So I demanded that he golf with me. We got a tee time, and we went out yesterday.
5: Insisted.
2: There was no wiggle room.
5: No.
2: There was no opportunity for you to say no.
5: I had to cancel all my other activities yesterday afternoon out of fear of retribution.
3: What, do you just carry your golf clubs around with you?
2: Yeah, that's what golfers
5: do. Called,
2: so,
5: it's called being prepared for the emergency nine.
3: So
2: at gunpoint, I marched Jim Rose to the first tee at Applewood, Johnny Applewood. I'll meet him halfway. And we end up joining a young man who was there with his mother, who was celebrating his 15th birthday yesterday. And he was, as a lot of young men who golf are, he was respectful, and he, you know, he'd talk to you. And I just wanted to make sure, like, all right, well, he and his mom are out here, and she's just riding in the cart. And she said, it's his birthday. This is what he wanted to do. And so, like, well, come on, young man, let's play some golf. And he was good, and he was a good golfer, too. And I thought, well, I just want to make sure that he's not nervous playing with a couple of guys he doesn't know. Because a lot of adult guys are like that, too, let alone 15-year-olds. And after the first couple of holes, he got a little more comfortable with us, and I was glad to see that. But it was during, like, the last nine holes or so that maybe he got a little too comfortable with us.
3: Uh-oh.
2: And turned Jim Rose into his own little pet and was talking trash and was, like, dancing around behind the hole when Jim was trying to putt and, like, hitting extra shots and putts as Jim is playing.
5: Yeah.
2: And I just let it go. He's not my kid.
5: Not my kid either.
2: I just let it go, and I thought, well, I hope he's having fun for his birthday.
5: Well, and, I factored all of those things in. I mixed all of that into the soup. Number one, he's 15, and most 15-year-olds are not very self-aware. Number two, it was his birthday. Number three, I was hitting it well, but I was not threatening the course record. But then I'm thinking, okay, we can have fun with him. So a couple times I, you know, gave him a hard time. You know, I said, you know, why don't you make yourself useful and pull the pin out?
2: Right.
5: Stuff like that.
2: Jim is now talking trash back to a 15-year-old.
5: And he's liking it.
2: Yeah. And,
5: most people like that.
2: He treated you like you were his own carnival amusement ride.
5: I'm very approachable. Yeah. And children feel comfortable around me.
3: Adorable. Just adorable.
2: I'm trying to golf, not very well, and enjoy the scene.
5: You putted like a blacksmith on the back nine, but other than that, you hit the ball well.
2: Those greens were tough yesterday.
5: They were rolling
2: out another 4 feet beyond where I thought they should have stopped. Mm-hmm. But, Lucy, I'll tell you more, shot by shot about my golf round later.
3: Oh,
2: how come you didn't come out and play with us?
3: I can't wait. What?
2: Lucy has never golfed with me, but one time... Remember, we were asked to be a part, I barely remember this, we were asked to be a part of a fashion show.
3: Oh my God.
2: At Happy Hollow Country Club, and I don't remember why, it was you and me and Lee Terry.
3: That was like eight sizes ago.
2: It was a million years ago, and Lucy had a golf outfit. And I was like, oh, you got a golf outfit.
3: It was so cute.
2: It was adorable.
3: Super cute.
2: I know, I tried it on, I look good in it, and we like marched down the runway at a golf fashion show, and I have no, like a lot of things I get myself into, I have no idea how or why that happened, or whether it did, or I just made it up. But you remember right?
3: Yeah, I do remember that, and I think I still have those shoes that I never wore.
2: Yeah, they needed fashion models, and so they asked you, me, and Congressman Lee Terry.
3: I didn't remember Lee Terry being there.
2: He was wearing a golf outfit.
3: That's Terry Lee.
2: There's subtle difference between the two of them. And that was a fun day. We should never do that again.
3: No.
2: And that's the assessment of the people who are there watching.
3: Really?
2: Yeah. For me. Not you.
3: All right.
2: Not you. You have Time Saver Traffic in just a moment here on Nebraska's Morning News.
5: You guys done talking about your favorite times at Happy Hollow? As a member of Happy Hollow, I can tell you we didn't appreciate some of your behavior that day, but I didn't want to bring it up. You did.
2: That's why we haven't been asked back.
3: Were you even there?
5: Yeah, I was there. I was about ready to set the course record until this uproarious laughter came from your party, and I'm thinking, okay, this is too distracting. I have to stop. Jim Rose for O'Flaherty Services. More severe weather, more lightning strikes, more power outages. 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
3: From the A1 United Heating, Air, and Electrical Time Saver Traffic Center, that morning rush, well, I guess it's not quite forming just yet. Traffic is very light this morning on the Dodge Expressway and on the JFK. Now, you will still see delays due to construction. Highway 36 is still closed, Highway 133 West to 132nd. And, of course, that road work continues at 72nd and L. That's a look at your roads. I'm Lucy Chapman.
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9: Rain and thunderstorm chances throughout the day today, a high of 69. Those chances continue into the evening and overnight hours. Saturday, highs in the low 70s expected. We'll see the temperatures return to the 80s starting Sunday and into early next week. I'm Chris Turner.
2: Pretty good storm cell right now out around Columbus, but that's moving north and breaking up a little bit. Looking at some light rain here over the Omaha Metro in the next 4 to 5 hours. So right now, that big red cell of on the radar indicating thunderstorm activity is not currently bearing down on Omaha into the early afternoon, where right now we've got 58 degrees in Omaha Council Bluffs and 60 in Lincoln.
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29: Weapons and robbery charges are filed for a 14-year-old after 18-year-old Joseph Baja was shot to death last week. He was found in a car near North 48th and Seward Streets. President Trump insists the U.S. is not trying to intimidate Cuba with the arrival of an aircraft carrier strike group. He says he does not anticipate further U.S.-Cuba escalation, and he wants to provide Cuba with humanitarian aid and open the country up for Cuban Americans to go back to help. Spotify and Universal Music Group have announced a new tool that allows fans to create covers and remixes of their favorite songs from any participating artists and songwriters. A release date for the feature has not been given. I'm Craig Evans. 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
2: So great to have you with us here ahead of the KFAB comment line. That's hosted by Chip Maxwell here in a few hours, just after 10 o'clock today. As Gene's got a few days off here around the Memorial Day holiday, and we're glad to have you with us here on the precipice of said Memorial Day holiday. I am Scott Voorhees here with Jim Rose. He's got sports in just a moment. Lucy Chapman, Craig Evans there. It says News Radio 1110 KFAB. Now, it is rain or shine tonight at Memorial Park. This is the unfurling of the world's biggest American flag. It barely fits across the field there at Memorial Park. So we need a lot of volunteers and some rain ponchos tonight. We're going to unfurl that thing. We got a drone show. Irish tenor Ronan Tynan is going to perform. It's going to be a wonderful evening. And I am optimistic that the rain will hold off, and we'll get a few showers yet this afternoon, get a little clearing this evening, and then overnight, a nice thunderstorm. We're actually not looking at the possibility of severe weather with this one here for the Omaha Metro tonight. So if all that holds together, fantastic. And we'll see you tonight at Memorial Park. That drone show starts around at 9 o'clock this evening. And as far as, like, where am I supposed to park? Well, Elmwood and then walk across the pedestrian bridge, or park in the neighborhood, and they've got golf carts out there getting people over to the park so you don't have to walk as far if you don't want to. It's going to be a fun evening, and that's all detailed on the website of the people putting this on. It's patrioticproductions.org. Now it's time for the 1110 KFAB Certified Transmission Sports Brief. Ladies and gentlemen, Jim Rose.
5: Okay, Scott, good morning, everybody. Big disappointment for the Husker softball fans last night. Four outs into that electric Super Regional at Boland Stadium. Lightning came, and then they cleared the place, waited 2.5 hours, thought about starting again, shut it down again. So way past 10 p.m., the fans were all sent home. They will resume this game today at 4 o'clock. Might have the same thing happen downtown on a quadruple header day at the Big Ten baseball tournament. The games are side-by-side, starting with Michigan State and USC at 9 o'clock. The Huskers are scheduled to play at 5. Knockout round against Michigan, which made it through the loser's bracket. It's been a great year for Nebraska, 41 wins, top 10 RPI. A veteran team led by senior infielders Josh Overbeek and Dylan Carey. Coach Will Bolt.
0: It starts with two super seniors in the infield that they were eager to come back and lead from the front, and I've given them a lot in terms of leadership, and they've not only accepted it, but they've excelled in those roles, and just the buy-in from this group is pretty elite and pretty rare.
5: Carson Yasa, the All-Big Ten pitcher, starts against probably Michigan ace Kurt Barr. They didn't save him for this. He just didn't pitch much in the day two loss to Washington. He got zapped early and only threw 40 pitches. It is not a great pitching staff, but capable. Their best hitters are two infielders, Colby Turner and Braden Jeffries, combined 98 RBI and 19 home runs. Pitch around them and you're probably okay. The 9 o'clock game tonight is Oregon versus Washington. Creighton stays alive in the Big East tournament outside Cincinnati, Ohio. Beat 2-seed UConn in an elimination game 7-4. Will now play the loser of St. John Xavier tomorrow, sometime in the early afternoon. Depends on when that first game ends. State baseball title games were to be today, but thinking it'll be a weather disaster, the NSAA will push the kids' triple header to tomorrow at Werner Park. All three, Class A, B, and C, will produce the champs. Lincoln East and their pathologically competitive coach, Michael Lanick, is in a familiar place. Fourth consecutive trip to the finals for the Spartans. They won two of the past three, playing the Mustangs of Inner North in a rematch of last year's game. Class B is Scud versus Elkhorn North. Class C is Lincoln Lutheran versus Mount Michael. Day three at the state track and field meet is today. Classes A and B finished up yesterday. Lincoln North Star alum who transferred to Westside, Maurice Purify, took gold in the long jump, 23.75. The best way to find out what kind of athlete your football recruit is, watch the track meet. The long jump, pole vault, discus, Purify, a beast physically. Could be a real sleeper in this Husker football class. Team champs, Lincoln North Star and Waverly in the boys division, Papio Monarchs, Bennington girls in the girls division. All of auto racing is stunned this morning. The sudden death of NASCAR champ Kyle Busch. Won 234 races over three divisions, two NASCAR Cup Series. He was behind the wheel just 11 days ago. 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Follow us on X at Rosie Did You Know, KFAB News Time in the Morning, 7:24.
2: 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Thank you, Jim. 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
3: From the A1 United Heating, Air, and Electrical Time Saver Traffic Center, traffic is very light. Light to moderate on I-80 east and westbound. It gets a little slow right around 84th Street. A little bit of a slowdown from the JFK northbound to access I-80 westbound. That road work continues at 99th and Blair High. So a little slow around 680 as you try to access 680. That's a look at your roads. I'm Lucy Chapman.
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2: Got a chance of rain here throughout the day. Maybe a thunderstorm popping up. And a high today of 69. 51 overnight as rain moves out. Beautiful weekend ahead. Sunny, light wind. 73 tomorrow. Sunny, 81 Sunday. Up to 87. Plenty of sunshine. Open up the pools for Memorial Day. 58 in Omaha Council Bluffs and 60 in Lincoln. 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
12: News. I'm CJ Papa. NASCAR legend Kyle Busch dies suddenly. The 41-year-old's family releasing a statement.
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29: It's 7:31. We've got 58 degrees in Omaha and Council Bluffs, 60 in Lincoln. I'm Craig Evans, News Radio, 1110 KFAB. A grand jury will investigate a Southeast Omaha deputy-involved shooting earlier this month. Investigators say they were trying to arrest 26-year-old Jaquan Marion on suspicion of absconding from parole during an exchange of gunfire. Sheriff Sergeant Rob Stern was wounded, shot in the leg.
27: The investigation has determined that Marion was the first individual to fire a shot. Sergeant Stern was then hit by that shot, and then the secondary shots by Sergeant Stern and the two other deputies followed.
29: Douglas County Sheriff Aaron Hansen said those shots killed Marion. The sheriff's office report has now been turned over to the county attorney. An Omaha man is headed to prison on federal child pornography charges. 57-year-old Byron Morales was sentenced to 10.5 years in federal prison for receipt and distribution of child pornography. The investigation began after Facebook sent a report to the National Center for Missing and Exploited Children. Morales told investigators that he would typically receive the child pornography through Facebook and WhatsApp chat groups. A Lincoln native's Jeopardy win streak has come to an end. Tristan Williams brought his 10-day total to $221,902. Host Ken Jennings says it's a milestone that only 20 other players in the show's history has ever achieved. Williams remains eligible for the next Tournament of Champions. I'm Craig Evans, News Radio 1110 KFAB, Nebraska's news, weather, and traffic station. 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
3: From the A1 United Heating, Air, and Electrical Time Saver Traffic Center. Very light traffic if you're just heading out. Lots of you taking the extra time off for the holiday. The Dodge Expressway is moving along fairly well. The JFK, a little bit slow there as you try to access the I-80 exchange. And on the Dodge Expressway from 680, a little slow down there. That's due to construction. That's a look at your roads. I'm Lucy Chapman.
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2: Chance of rain, maybe a thunderstorm popping up throughout the day. 69 and then 51 overnight as rain moves out. Great stretch of weather ahead with 73, sunshine, light winds tomorrow as we build towards mid to upper 80s by Memorial Day. 58 now in Omaha, Council Bluffs, and 60 in Lincoln. Now here's Courtney Donahoe.
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0: Robotaxi service Waymo is hitting a detour. The company is halting its service in 5 cities over concerns their autonomous vehicles may attempt to drive on flooded roads. Alphabet's driverless car business is pausing its service in Houston, Dallas, Austin, and Atlanta. The company's San Antonio service has been on pause since late April after one of its vehicles was swept into a creek. Checking on your money, hopes for a diplomatic way out of the Iran war gave a lift to stocks yesterday. The Dow rose 276 points to hit an all-time high. This Friday, the S&P 500 is heading for its longest streak of weekly gains since 2023. And Meta has reached a deal to settle a landmark lawsuit alleging that addiction to Instagram and other top social media platforms upended learning across America. Meta was the sole remaining defendant in a trial scheduled for June after Snapchat, YouTube, and TikTok reached agreements a week ago. Courtney Tunahoe, Bloomberg Radio.
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2: So great to have you hang out here with us. We love convening and being here with you. I am Scott Voorhees here with Lucy Chapman, Craig Evans, Courtney Donahoe, and on occasion, Jim Rose. Jim has stepped out of the studio right now. I'll use this opportunity to say I am not a race car aficionado. I have nothing against NASCAR, the sport, or anything. It's just something I don't follow. But even I know the name Kyle Busch and that family. And while I can't personally pay any tribute, having not really followed the sport or the man, I know that many of you are fans. And if you want to pay tribute, please send it to me in an email, scott@kfab.com, or via the talkback mic. 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There are people in NASCAR who are saying, well, he was kind of the Kobe Bryant of our sport. Being a basketball fan, that means something to me, especially as a Lakers fan. So if you got tributes you want to pop in here with, please do so. Scott@kfab.com. This is not a tribute. This was posted on Truth Social. You heard this in a Fox News update moments ago. It's the assessment of Donald J. Trump. Says Colbert is finally finished at CBS. Amazing he lasted so long. No talent, no ratings, no life. He was like a dead person. You could take any person off the street and they'd be better than this total jerk. Thank goodness he's finally gone. What, I mean, you say this all the time with the president. Why say anything? Wouldn't you better serve humanity by just ignoring him? Because I bet Colbert would be really upset if the president ignored his swan song last night. I don't share the president's opinion of Stephen Colbert, but because I liked him on The Daily Show, and I think some of his stuff has been pretty funny. But then again, not being President Trump, not having Colbert show up there and say them horrible, terrible lies, things about me and my family and my administration and my supporters every single night for the last decade, maybe I'd feel differently if I were Donald J. Trump. So Colbert did have his last show on CBS last night as The Late Show came to an end there in the Ed Sullivan Theater. And as it is the Ed Sullivan Theater, Colbert's guest was Paul McCartney. Here's a little bit of Paul talking with Colbert last night about America and how, as the lads from Liverpool were looking at America, what they saw.
9: All from America. So that's what we thought. America was just the land of the free, the greatest democracy.
14: Yes.
9: That was what it was.
14: Yep. That was it, and
9: still is, hopefully.
14: Yeah, sure.
2: What is it, Paul, Stephen, that you want to do in America that you feel you can't do? As you looked at it, so that's what America was, the greatest democracy, representative republic, please. But greatest democracy, the land of the free. It's what it was and hopefully still is. This is the thing that that really gets me about all these people. And we were talking an hour ago about Denise Powell, your Democratic candidate for Congress here in Nebraska's 2nd District. What is it? Because, you know, they talk about your rights being taken away and this isn't democracy. We got to fight for democracy. This used to be the land of the free. What is it that you want to do that you feel like you can't do in America right now? And if you talk about, you know, our rights being taken away, remember, this is the same country, I'll grant you, as far as people with rights, not all the same people enjoy rights today had those rights in some instances, our lifetimes. So what is it that you feel is so bad about this country? What do you want to do that you feel like you can't do today? What? Well, I want to have my 9-year-old, who's not yet even gone through puberty, do full transgender surgery. All right, well, we're not going to do that to your kid. My rights are being taken away. I want, as an illegal immigrant with a criminal record in this country, for ICE to leave me alone. Okay, that's a pipe dream. Yeah, your so-called rights might be taken away in that instance. What are you talking about? But that's a little bit of what Paul McCartney said last night on The Late Show. I didn't catch any of it. It's on pretty late for me these days, but I might watch bits and pieces of it. Like I said, I like Stephen Colbert, but he wasn't canceled last night because the president doesn't like him. Yeah, he was. No, he wasn't. It was a business decision made by CBS. That's it.
3: Am I the only one that thinks he was talking to Christopher Walken?
2: You thought Paul McCartney sounded like Christopher Walken there? All right, let's think about this being Christopher Walken.
9: The land of the free. Mm-hmm. The greatest democracy.
3: Yeah. Except for the accent.
14: Yeah. Yes.
9: That was what it was.
2: That sounds like Paul McCartney to me, but I'm also looking at Paul McCartney while knowing it's Paul McCartney saying that. Lucy, would you like to give us impersonations of both Paul McCartney and Christopher Walken? See if we can tell the difference?
3: Oh, definitely. Not Paul McCartney.
2: Yeah.
3: No, I can't. I don't do impressions. Well. Voice impressions.
2: We'll get Lucy's impression of traffic here in just a couple of minutes on Nebraska's Morning News. This is Scott Voorhees for Sheepgate. I got a voicemail late yesterday afternoon from a guy that says, you guys talk about this group on the radio where you can donate vehicles to this group. Can someone give me a call back? 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I called him back at 6 o'clock last night. He's like, really? So yeah, hey man, it's Scott Voorhees, KFAB Radio. Hey, thanks. 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
2: A man is sentenced to 10 and a half years in federal prison for receipt and distribution of child pornography. 57-year-old Byron Morales of Omaha told police that it would typically happen through Facebook and WhatsApp chat groups. The Justice Department is announcing more than a dozen new indictments in its fraud crackdown in Minnesota. The Assistant Attorney General for Fraud Enforcement said this was only the beginning of the DOJ's work in the state. Police in Flat Rock, Michigan spent part of their Wednesday doing someone else's job after an Amazon delivery driver quit mid-shift and left boxes scattered along the street.
3: We're pretty sure the Amazon driver maybe just quit her job, but she threw, there's cartons and packages all in the road in front of our house.
2: The police chief said residents were surprised to see police delivering their packages. I'm Craig Evans.
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5: Now, just as soon as I say, what is it that you want to do in America that you feel like you can't do today? Where are all these rights being eroded? What is this? America's changed and it's gotten worse and we can't do. Where is it? Just as soon as I see that, as I say that, here's what I see in front of me. A story that represents to me that America has changed and is no longer the land I recognize. Jim Rose, Lucy Chapman, Craig Evans, I'm Scott Voorhees. This is News Radio 1110 KFAB. I imagine when I give you this headline, I'll have very different responses from Lucy and Jim. People Magazine headline, Hooters rebranding as family-friendly, looking to tone down waitresses' outfits.
6: Then why do it?
5: Paul McCartney was right. This country has changed, man.
6: I see that Twin Peaks has been reborn.
5: Yeah, Twin Peaks back open out there off 180th
6: and Dodge. Yeah.
5: I was in there last week.
6: Oh, you were checking it out?
5: I hadn't been in there yet. But
6: is it the same thing?
5: Yeah, it's fine. We sat there at the bar, watched some golf, PGA Championship last Friday.
6: Scenic views.
5: Hung out there with my buddy. Yeah, we had a great time.
6: Do you notice anything else?
5: It's good food. Yeah, I noticed that I'm old.
6: It's good food.
5: I like Hooters food, too. I like Hooters wings. I like for a while there on Wednesdays, you get the Hooters boneless wings. I get the medium wings with fries, and it was a Wednesday special. Then they took away the special, and I don't go in there as much. Hmm. But I like Hooters wings. But come on.
6: Do we have any Hooters left in town? There was that one over on 125th and Center for a while.
5: It's been gone for a long time. You got one out there in La Vista by Cabela's, and you got one in Council Bluffs.
6: Okay.
5: Lucy, don't judge me for knowing that.
6: But, can you give me the exact address? What's the manager's name?
5: Let me tell you where all the gentlemen's clubs are located as well. So I don't know the manager's name. I know that this is the same kind of thing where McDonald's said, like, we want to try and have some more healthy options there. We want salads. Like, no one's going to McDonald's for salad. No one's going to Hooters because, like, hey, we'll take the whole family. But that's what they're talking about doing. They're looking to rebrand.
6: It's not going to work. This is like when Vegas tried to do that.
5: President Trump, do something.
6: Vegas tried to rebrand it as a family-friendly spot. And it failed miserably.
5: No one wants to go to Vegas with their families.
6: Nobody wants to go to Vegas with their families. They want to go to Vegas to get away from their family for a while.
5: I don't want to go there with my kids, Grace and Harrison. I want to go there with sin and vice.
7: Nobody wants to go to Vegas because it costs so much now.
5: Well, everything costs so much.
6: Everything costs a lot. But if you're going to skedaddle, you're not going to take the kids along. Why don't you just throw in your mother-in-law?
5: The 1110 KFAB Certified Transmission Sports Brief. Here's Jim Rose.
6: All right, Scott, good morning, everybody. Big downer for all the softball fans. They were jacked up for Game 1 of the Super Regional between the Huskers and Oak State last night. If they'd played the game at 6, all good. But to accommodate TV, they waited until 8. Problem, the game was suspended after 4 outs because of lightning and then rain. We'll resume at 4 o'clock today, but it might be raining. Same issue with the Big Ten baseball tournament at Schwab Field. We are in the knockout round. Win and move on, lose and load the bus. Nebraska is supposed to play in the 5 p.m. game against the Maize and Blue of Michigan. Wolverines shut out Ohio State 3-0 in an elimination game last night. They only used 7 pitchers the whole tournament so far. That's very economical. Nebraska has been resting all week, thinking about a good run to reinforce their chances of hosting a regional. Here's Coach Will Bolts.
8: I think I'd be lying if I said that I didn't check it. You know, I don't know who says
0: in an hour

0: whatever. I mean, I think it's more about, you know, do we have WarrenNolan.com on our favorites? Probably. Yeah, I mean, that's kind of been a thing all year, is just to try to see where you're at. I mean, we've won 41 games and finished second in the league, and RPI is in the top 10. I mean, we would have all signed up for that before the season, for sure.
1: How good is Michigan? Well, who knows? 34-23, their RPI is 51. They aren't great at anything, but capable in a lot of things. They've gotten two complete games in this tournament, which has saved their staff, but coming in, they only had a team ERA of 5. The NSAA is not messing with the weather. They see the radar and have called off the state title baseball games for today and moved them to tomorrow at Warner Park. The triple header is still set to start at noon. Former Iowa All-American football player Jack Campbell, never even offered by Scott Frost, signed a contract extension with the Lions. First-round draft pick in 2023, had 176 tackles for Detroit last season. Between Campbell and Cooper DeJean, also ignored by Nebraska, you wonder what did that Husker staff do all day back then. State track and field day 3. The guy to watch is Chase County's Noah Rao. He's a discus guy. Last year threw 204, which broke the state record set by Larry Station, the future Iowa All-America football player from Central. Chase County was Class B last year, Class C this year, so Noah has a chance for rarefied air, setting meet records in 2 classes. Elkhorn North, I should say Lincoln North Star, Waverly, Papio Monarchs, and Bennington won team titles on day 2. Basketball and hockey playoffs. We had game 2 between the Knicks and the Cavaliers, and New York looked good again. 109-93, they lead the best of 7 East finals 2-0, with games 3 and 4 back in Cleveland. In the hockey playoffs, it was game 1 of the East final, Montreal 6-2 over Carolina, so they lead that series now 1-0. Sports is news on Nebraska's News, Weather, and Traffic Station. KFAB News Time in the morning, 7:53.
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6: From the A1 United Heating, Air, and Electrical Time Saver Traffic Center. Well, you've got some delays on I-80 eastbound at about 13th Street. That is due to some emergency pothole repair. The two inside left lanes are closed. Again, that's I-80 eastbound at 13th Street. But traffic is light. Dodge Expressway, you're in good shape there. That's a look at your roads. I'm Lucy Chapman.
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25: World Health Organization says the risk is very high for a worsening spread of the virus in Congo, with 750 cases there, nearly 180 deaths. And Fox's Carly Shimkus reports.
26: And we now have a health update on the American doctor who tested positive and was sent to Germany for treatment. Officials say Dr. Peter Stafford is severely weakened, although not in critical condition. His family has tested negative.
25: The doctor's wife and four children are quarantined in a separate unit. Racing fans are in shock. Kyle Busch is dead at age 41, days after falling ill and going to a hospital. Drivers are shocked too.
27: Kyle and I, just to be fully transparent, we were rivals. We were not friends.
25: But Brad Keselowski tells Fox Kyle Busch
27: is the first ballot NASCAR Hall of Famer, without a doubt. The whole community is stunned. He's won 234 NASCAR races. That's a record that I don't think will ever be broken.
25: Bush's last win was in a NASCAR truck race just last Friday. Stephen Colbert is out of a job.
0: If you're just tuning into The Late Show, you missed a lot.
25: That's how he opened his last show, and a Beatle helped close it. And I say, go, go, go. Paul McCartney was Colbert's final guest on The Late Show, CBS taking it off the air, saying it's a yearly financial decision. But Colbert, a vocal Trump critic, his supporters say it's political. And the president wrote on Truth Social after the last show, no talent, no ratings, calling Colbert a total jerk, adding, thank goodness he's finally gone. 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
1: It's 8:02. We've got 58 degrees in Omaha and Council Bluffs, 60 in Lincoln. I'm Craig Evans, News Radio 1110 KFAB. A 14-year-old boy is under arrest in connection with an Omaha murder. The victim, 18-year-old Joseph Baja, was found shot to death inside a car near 48th and Seward last Wednesday. Police arrested the 14-year-old on charges that include robbery and use of a weapon to commit a felony. The investigation is ongoing. No charges are being filed against a former Lincoln police officer who was the subject of a sexual assault investigation. The Buffalo County Attorney's Office said after meeting with the alleged victim and examining the facts, they will not press charges against former officer Josh Fullerton. The alleged assault was reported last year to have taken place in Kearney during a non-work trip. Fullerton was placed on administrative leave, and he later resigned following an internal investigation of the alleged assault. There's a dangerous drug trend on the streets. Its effects can be more deadly than fentanyl. According to the DEA, agents are seeing an increase of the drug metatomidine. It's often mixed with counterfeit pills or fentanyl powder. It's not approved for human use. It's also called Rhinotranq. It's approved for sedation and pain relief in dogs. Investigators say that it's easy to get online.
2: It'll arrive at your doorstep, so that's why a lot of our mid-level and lower-level distributors, drug dealers, are mixing in metatomidine into the system is because they get more bang for the product.
1: DEA Special Agent Dustin Gillespie, metatomidine can cause low blood pressure, abnormally slow resting heart rate, and severe sedation. I'm Craig Evans, News Radio 1110 KFAB, Nebraska's news, weather, and traffic station. 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
3: From the A1 United Heating, Air, and Electrical Time Saver Traffic Center, traffic is light on the Dodge Expressway and on the JFK. Still gets a little bit slow as you try to access I-80 westbound around that curve. The construction at 680, both north and southbound at Dodge or at Pacific, you're still going to see the slowdowns there. That emergency pothole repair is wrapped up. I-80 eastbound at 13th Street, all lanes are open. That's a look at your roads. I'm Lucy Chapman.
4: All right, Lucy, thank you. Looking at the radar here, yeah, there's some storms kinda out near Columbus, just west of Fremont, moving north, and seeing a relatively small band of rain that will be heavy at times here throughout the afternoon, but not seeing a lot of thunderstorm activity, at least through mid-afternoon on the radar. A high today of 69 with rain and thunderstorm chances, 51 overnight as rain moves out. Then sunny at 73 tomorrow, sunny and 81 Monday, up to 87 on Memorial Day. 58 now in Omaha, Council Bluffs, 60 in Lincoln, and a chance to win $1,000 here in just 1 minute on News Radio 1110 KFAB.
5: Jim Rose for Corwin Toyota Bellevue, and our May lease special continues on, but only for a couple of more days. I don't know that we're going to be open on Memorial Day. 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
7: This is a Bloomberg Money Minute. Home buyers facing sticker shock again. Mortgage rates surging this week to the highest level since August. According to Freddie Mac, the average rate for a 30-year fixed loan jumped to 6.51%. The housing market has become hostage to geopolitics. Mortgage rates move in tandem with Treasury yields, which have spiked on inflation fears. Mortgage rates were much higher last spring, averaging 6.86%. The S&P 500 is heading for its longest streak of weekly wins since 2023 on hopes that the U.S. and Iran are moving closer to a peace deal. Stock futures are looking at gains this Friday ahead of the long weekend. Markets are closed on Monday for Memorial Day. And IMAX is on the hunt for a buyer. According to the Wall Street Journal, the big screen movie tech firm is said to have approached entertainment companies about a potential deal. The sale process is in the early stages. Premium theatrical experiences have been growing faster than the overall box office. Courtney Donahoe, Bloomberg Radio.
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4: So great to have you with us here on News Radio 1110 KFAB. This is Nebraska's Morning News. I get to hang out here with Lucy Chapman, Craig Evans, Jim Rose, and yeah, Courtney Donahoe. Now, many of you have noted, well, you guys don't talk to Courtney back and forth like you used to. Well, there's some reasons for that. That actually started middle of last year, but Courtney is still absolutely a big part of the program. In fact, those of you who have been a big Courtney Donahoe fan for years will be happy to hear that we were texting back and forth this morning, and she and her health could not be any better. She's doing great. That's fantastic news. So I wanted to pass that along as well. We get a lot of response. How's Courtney doing? How's Courtney doing? She's doing great. Now, here's another response we got here in the Zonkers Custom Woods inbox, scott@kfab.com. We were talking about how Paul McCartney and Stephen Colbert were commiserating how America used to be the land of the free. Is it still the land of the free? And I was like, well, what do you want to do, Paul, that you feel like you can't do? And then I read a story here from People magazine said that Hooters is rebranding as a family-friendly restaurant and looking to tamp down on the sexy outfits of the waitstaff at Hooters. And I was like, no, Paul McCartney's exactly right. America has changed. And I get this email from Peg. Says, hey, Hooters, two words, Cracker Barrel. Thank you for your attention to this matter. That's from Peg.
5: People have made such cataclysmically stupid branding decisions down through the years. You could write a whole textbook for a college economics class on this. It's Las Vegas. It's Cracker Barrel. It's Coke. You name it. Down through the years, somebody has said, you know, I don't know whether we can continue to make money hand over fist doing it this way, so let's change everything.
4: I know. People had told, and you know, people told us here at KFAB for years, please get rid of Saddlemeyer. And we did.
5: Yeah.
4: And everyone's happy about it.
5: It took us 50 years.
4: Everyone's happy.
5: There's a little known, speaking of that, there's a little known Nebraska factoid you might appreciate, Scott.
4: Okay.
5: And that is, when you go back 45 years when Coke made the greatest business, well, not until Bud Light.
4: 41 years. I think that was 1985.
5: Yeah. Was it 85? Yeah. Okay. And that stood as a record until Bud Light did it with Dylan
4: Bailey.
5: Okay. Yeah. Anyway, they had a board of directors down in Atlanta. And every single member of the board of directors said, let's do new Coke, except one. And you know who that was? That was the father of the president of the Nebraska State Chamber of Commerce, Pat Keenan, whose dad owned several Coke distributorships in western Nebraska, South Dakota, Kansas, and Wyoming. And he sat on the board and said, this would be a cataclysmic mistake. I'm voting against it. And needless to say, when word got out that it was a disastrous move, that Coke lost half of its value because people stopped drinking it, they said, maybe we should listen to the Nebraska guy a little more often.
9: Always a good idea. But I will push back on that.
5: You like the new Coke? There's one.
9: No. Having been 8, 9, 10 years old during that whole new Coke swath of time there, when that was kind of a thing, I will tell you, and many of us will remember, no one among young people, no one drank Coke. It was all Pepsi. Everyone was drinking Pepsi. Michael Jackson was doing Pepsi commercials and occasionally losing chunks of hair. Alfonso Ribeiro was breakdancing with Pepsi cans. I mean, Pepsi was the drink. Coke was saying, how do we get these young kids who drink pop to drink Coke? We weren't interested in it. It was all Pepsi. So they came out with a sweeter Coke that tasted more like Pepsi. That was new Coke. And everyone said, this is terrible. If I wanted this, I'd just drink Pepsi. And then Coke went back and said, all right, well, we're bringing back the original. I'd never really even, Coke is not on my radar until then. But when they said, all right, everyone's really mad at new Coke, we're bringing back the original Coke, I finally had one. I've had Coke ever since.
5: And probably unwittingly or unknowingly, when they rolled out the new Coke and everybody rejected it, and they said, okay, we're going back to the old Coke, that might have been a relaunch of the old Coke, which got people like you who'd never drank it before to say, well, I guess it must be really good or they wouldn't have changed back, so here we go. All they needed to do, in my view, looking back, is any Q&A in a college economics or marketing class would tell you, is find an influencer. That was before they were known as influencers. You talked about Michael Jackson. Okay, well, Michael Jackson was the biggest thing on the planet for about 5 years in the early 1980s.
9: Longer than that, but go ahead.
5: Might have stayed there for, but at the time when Thriller was selling a million albums a picosecond across the world, say, okay, who's number two? Madonna? Or whomever it is, Tom Cruise, whoever it is, get them to do it. And that way we'll have our own. And if they'd done so, and they later did, they'd done so, then you could have mitigated the entire financial fiasco that was the rollout of New Coke.
9: I still, though, I only occasionally have a Pepsi, and every time I finish it, I look at the bottom of the can to see if there's an odd number on the bottom of it. There's something for you Gen Xers. Remember Pepsi 21 promotion? Yeah. All right. Traffic, weather, news. That's coming up next here on 1110 KFAB.
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16: From the A1 United Heating, Air, and Electrical Time Saver Traffic Center, still a little bit slow right around 120th and Dodge. That is due to the activities at Burke High this afternoon. Also watch for tie-ups due to construction. Capehart, the on-ramp to southbound 75 is closed. That does put some extra pressure on Platteview Road, slowing things down there. And 480 westbound, lane restrictions from the Iowa side to about 14th Street. That's a look at your roads. I'm Lucy Chapman.
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19: Rain and thunderstorm chances throughout the day today, a high of 69. Those chances continue into the evening and overnight hours. Saturday, highs in the low 70s expected. We'll see the temperatures return to the 80s starting Sunday and into early next week. I'm Chris Turner.
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1: A Lincoln police officer who was accused of sexual assault will not be charged. The Buffalo County Attorney's Office says they will not press charges against former officer Josh Fullerton. With the war in Iran now nearly 3 months old and technically in a state of ceasefire, Secretary of State Marco Rubio says negotiations have recently seen a little bit of movement. At the same time, he cautioned that Iran's stockpile of enriched uranium and its effort to create a tolling system of sorts in the Strait of Hormuz are still not acceptable. If you plan to take advantage of the Memorial Day sales this weekend, experts say that you'll find good deals on furniture, mattresses, appliances, and tools, as well as spring clothing. Wait, however, to buy TVs, computers, grills, and cars. You tend to find much better deals on all of them as we head into fall. I'm Craig Evans. More news at the bottom of the hour at News Radio 1110 KFAB.
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9: Not looking at severe weather with these potential thunderstorms popping up throughout the afternoon and into the overnight hours, but I still think we're going to see plenty of episodes of clearing, just cloudy, maybe a little light rain. Now, remember this event tonight at Memorial Park with the unfurling of this giant American flag and then the drone show like the one that you see at Memorial Stadium. That's rain or shine. We will see you there. All the details at patrioticproductions.org. I'm Scott Voorhees. Jim Rose with Sports Brief in just a moment. Lucy Chapman, Craig Evans there. A few emails here. Mark says, as far as Coca-Cola goes, the biggest mistake they ever made was when they quit putting cocaine in there. Mark, you need to seek help.
28: Yeah, and they still call it the real thing.
9: Lucy, you need to seek help. On the talk back, Mike, talking about businesses making a bunch of marketing disasters here. Here's someone speaking about that.
29: Gentlemen, here's some more marketing disasters. Bud Light.
9: Yep.
29: Ford and Chevy investing heavily in EVs. How many billions have Ford and Chevy and Dodge written off because of going to EVs? Yeah, those are a few more of the marketing disasters.
9: You can send us a message as well via the TalkBack mic. That's right there in our free iHeartRadio app, that little microphone button on there. That's how you reach out to us. Now, I asked earlier, I said, I'm not a NASCAR guy, but I know who Kyle Busch is. And I can't pay proper tribute, not being a real big fan of that sport. But if you want to, I'll read it. Will emails and says, Scott, when I heard of Kyle Busch's passing, I mistakenly thought they were talking about his brother, Kurt. But it's a complete shock. Kyle was a great competitor. I admired the way he kept racing in the truck series, even after he was a NASCAR icon. I think part of the reason he kept racing trucks was because he loved the sport and wanted the young guys to become better drivers. He will be missed. And my thoughts are with his brother, Kurt, and how he's taken the loss of his brother, Kyle Busch. Thank you very much for that email. Will Scott at KFAB.com. Now the 1110 KFAB Certified Transmission Sports Brief, Jim Rose.
5: That was a big nothing burger for Nebraska softball last night. Not because they lost, because they didn't play. The weather came in at 8 o'clock and immediately suspended the contest between the Huskers and Oklahoma State after just four outs. They waited 2.5 hours, thought about it some more, and then shut it down again. They will resume at 4 o'clock today. Might have the same thing happen downtown with the Big Ten baseball tournament. The games are side by side. We'll get some in, but then maybe they'll stop a while, start up again. Michigan State and USC opens the day at 9 a.m. The Huskers are scheduled to play at 5 against the Michigan Wolverines, who survived the loser's bracket. It's been a great year for Nebraska. 41 wins, top 10 RPI, a veteran team led by seniors all over the place. Coach says this is the kind of team everybody wants, a senior-led player take accountability group.
0: And that's what it takes. I mean, the best teams are player-led because they're enforcing the standard that's set by the coaches, and they do that every single day.
5: Carson Yasa, the All-Big Ten pitcher, starts against Michigan ace Kurt Barr, we think. They did not save him for this. He just didn't pitch much in the day two loss to Washington. Got zapped early, only threw 40 pitches, so he's very available. It is not a great pitching staff, but at times has been capable. Their best hitters are a couple of infielders, Colby Turner and Braden Jeffries. They've combined for nearly 100 RBI and 19 home runs. Pitch around them and you'll probably be okay. 9 o'clock game tonight is the last one, and that's Oregon versus Washington. Creighton Blue Jays stay alive in the Big East tournament out in Cincinnati. They defeated UConn in an elimination game 7-4. So now they wait for the loser of the St. John's Xavier game tomorrow, sometime in the early afternoon. Depends on when that first game ends. If the Jays win this one tomorrow, then they will play again tomorrow night in the championship winner-take-all game against Xavier or St. John's. State baseball title games were to be today, but because of the weather forecast, the NSAA will move them to tomorrow, or has moved them to tomorrow at Werner Park. All three, Class A, B, C, will produce the champs. Lincoln East is here again. This is their fourth straight trip to the finals. They've won two of the past three, taking on Millard North. Class B is Scott versus Elkhorn North. Class C is Lincoln Lutheran and Mount Michael. First game at noon, last one at 7. Plan to take your kid and spend the whole day there. Stuff him with hot dogs, Cokes, and popcorn. He might puke tomorrow night, but he'll remember spending it with you for the rest of his life. Day 3, state track and field is today. Classes A and B finished up yesterday. And the event of the day was the long jump, where Maurice Purify, the Husker football recruit, the son of the former Husker All-Conference receiver, took gold in that event at 23.75. If you want to know what the best football athletes look like, watch the track meet. And in particular, the long jump, the pole vault, and the discus. He is a beast physically. The team champs are Lincoln North Star and Waverly in the boys' division, Papio South Bennington in the girls' division. Sports is news on Nebraska's News, Weather, and Traffic Station. We have the Friday Rosie DiGenosi in 25 minutes. KFAB News Time in the morning, 8:25.
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28: From the A1 United Heating, Air, and Electrical Time Saver Traffic Center. Traffic is light. That morning rush over on the Dodge Expressway. I-80 looks good between 680 and 480 and the Dodge Expressway. But you've got some big delays at 156th and M Street. That's going to put it just north of Q at 156th. 6. You've got a crash there slowing things down. That's a look at your roads. I'm Lucy Chapman.
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9: We've got a chance for showers and thunderstorms throughout the day. A high of 69, 51 overnight. Rain moves out. Sun comes in. 73 tomorrow. 81 on Sunday. 87 Memorial Day. 60 now in Omaha, Lincoln, and Council Bluffs.
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1: News, I'm Therese Crowley. Some movement with Iran. Secretary Rubio with a Memorial Day weekend outlook for averting new U.S. military action.
4: We await word on those conversations that are ongoing. There's been some slight progress. I don't want to exaggerate it, but there's been a little bit of movement, and that's good. The fundamentals remain the same. Iran can never have a nuclear weapon.
1: Secretary Rubio in Sweden for a NATO summit adds Iran wants to toll the Strait of Hormuz and talk Oman into joining them, which President Trump says is a no-go. Remembering NASCAR legend Kyle Busch, who passed away suddenly with a severe illness, age 41. His final NASCAR on Fox interview on Winning Dover last week, he was asked, why do these moments never get old?
8: You never know when the last one is.
1: Kyle's former team, Hendrix Motorsport, says as much as he loved to drive, nothing brought him more joy than being a husband, a father, and watching his son race. 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
10: It's 8:31. We've got 60 degrees in Omaha, Council Bluffs, and Lincoln. I'm Craig Evans, News Radio, 1110 KFAB. A grand jury will investigate a Southeast Omaha deputy-involved shooting earlier this month. Investigators say they were trying to arrest 26-year-old Jaquan Marion on suspicion of absconding from parole during an exchange of gunfire. Sheriff Sergeant Rob Stern was wounded, shot in the leg.
14: The investigation has determined that Marion was the first individual to fire a shot. Sergeant Stern was then hit by that shot. And then the secondary shots by Sergeant Stern and the two other deputies followed.
10: Douglas County Sheriff Aaron Hansen said those shots killed Marion. The sheriff's office report has now been turned over to the county attorney. A New York man who was on board the hantavirus outbreak cruise ship is comparing his forced quarantine at the National Quarantine Unit in Nebraska to being in prison. NBC News spoke to the New Yorker by phone. He called the Nebraska health facility hosting him and 17 other Americans a perfectly nice prison and said he wants to quarantine at home. He says that they were ordered to go to the facility under threat of fine or jail. Those orders say that the group is most at risk of developing symptoms until the end of May, but don't say if they will be allowed to go home June 1st. Omaha Public Power District says the new meters are helping to solve power outages more efficiently.
15: The utility says advanced metering infrastructure helps pinpoint outages faster and more accurately. So far, the new meters have helped OPPD detect almost 9,000 outages and saved the utility almost 1,800 truck rollouts by conducting meter readings and other services remotely. OPPD says this will help reduce costs for customers. I'm Elaine Lee Irvin.
10: The utility has replaced more than 12,000 older meters with the new advanced meters, and they hope to switch thousands more by the end of the year. I'm Craig Evans, News Radio 1110 KFAB, Nebraska's news, weather, and traffic station, online at kfab.com/news. 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
28: From the A1 United Heating, Air, and Electrical Time Saver Traffic Center, a couple of crashes causing some slowdowns for you on 90th, just a little bit north of Maple, and also at 156. This is going to be just north of Q, just a couple of blocks north of Q at M. That's a look at your roads. I'm Lucy Chapman.
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9: Weather Watch got a chance for rain, thunderstorms here throughout the afternoon, and then again overnight. We'll see some periods of clearing. Tonight's event at Memorial Park is rain or shine. 69 for a high today, 51. And that's our overnight temperature. Before we get into 73 tomorrow, light wind, beautiful day, then 81 on Sunday and up near 90 as we get into next week, Memorial Day Monday. 60 in Omaha, Lincoln, and Council Bluffs. See what's going on Wall Street here. The president had posted on True Social, new records on Wall Street. We'll see if they stand. In good shape right now. Oil's down just a touch, but Dow is up 400 points, 50,778. S&P plus 30 is 74.96. The NASDAQ is up 115 points now at 29,561.
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9: This song is called The Doctor. I want to talk about the doctor kind of medical story that Craig Evans just provided us, but I'm Scott Voorhees here on News Radio 1110 KFAB here with Jim Rose, Craig Evans, Lucy Chapman. Glad to have you with us. I haven't done this, I don't think, twice in a row since we tossed Saddlemire to the side, but it feels appropriate today. Let's hit it.
3: We'll knock off now and take the next 2 days off. How's that?
5: Hello, test 1-2. 1-2-3-4-5. 1-2-1-2-3-4-5.
6: Who are these people?
5: These frickin' people.
6: And why are they here?
7: Good morning, honey. I made you pancakes for breakfast.
17: Uh-oh. Guess what day it is?
5: Now, I can say,
18: hey, here we

0: stop her, man.
1: I'm a man!
2: A little girl needs her daddy.
3: What's up?
4: I don't really have to believe in this stuff, do I?
5: Tell that guy to shut up.
6: Tell that guy.

0: satisfy you, or should I do a better job?
1: That is unbelievable, man. There, now. Now we can get back into the segment. I just kind of needed to hear that, needed to have that in my life here this morning. Okay. Now, what was Craig Evans saying a moment ago? NBC News talked with one of the individuals who took a little cruise down to near Antarctica. And I didn't know that the Honda virus could survive in those temperatures. I don't really know how anyone got it all associated with the Honda virus, something that is generally passed from the waste of rats, you know, like you would generally do on a cruise ship. And so I have enough imagination to be able to speculate how in the world this might have happened. But as you know, a few weeks ago, we started bringing these guys from the cruise ship here to the biocontainment unit and the Honda Virus Central in Omaha. So this guy talked to NBC News, and he says, being forced to quarantine in Nebraska feels like being in prison. Guy from New York State. Why you got to take a shot at Nebraska? Doesn't that kind of sound like that's what he's saying?
2: A little bit.
1: Being forced to stick around in Nebraska feels like, well, he's not able to walk around Nebraska. See, that's the point of quarantine.
2: But it's a nice prison.
1: He did say that. He said, quote, I'm here. And he said, don't tell anyone my name. All right. I don't want any backlash. He goes, quote, I'm held here involuntarily. So in that sense, it's a prison term. I mean, it's a perfectly nice prison, but I'm still here involuntarily. All right, so let's look at this from the standpoint of this forced quarantine versus a prison term. He's there because we don't want him to come around and kill all of us. Now, he, and thankfully, all the rest here at the facility in Omaha, I don't think a single one of them has shown any signs of testing positive for this or even any other virus. So, but, you know, the abundance of caution. He, I'm sure, if he were on the outside of the biocontainment unit and there were people on the inside who may have a deadly virus, he'd say, look, just keep him in there for a few more weeks. What's the big deal? The incubation period here is like 42 days, so he better not get so much as a sniffle on day 41. Oh, well, probably not the Honda virus, but stay around a little bit longer. No, it's just my allergies. So at the end of these 42 days where he gets the free room and board and exercise equipment, and I'm sure, you know, pretty much whatever he wants to eat, he gets to leave. He gets to walk out a free man, and no one's going to say, oh, I see you spent some time in the biocontainment unit. We're not going to hire you for this job. So in that sense, it is nothing like a prison term. The people in prison don't get to walk out and be like, well, that was great, you know. And I can empathize with his I'm held here involuntarily stance. But at the same time, sorry, this is how quarantine works. And if you want to remember or think about what that was like, I turn your attention to 6 years ago. My gosh, that was 6 years ago when that started. COVID. All right, we'll get to a few minutes from now. We got Greg Wagner from Nebraska Game and Parks coming up here after traffic, weather, and a news update next here on 1110 KFAB.
3: Yes, we do. Now, yes, we do. 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
9: Hello, I'm Robert Smigel. 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
2: An arrest is made in the sexual assault of a child. Police in Lincoln helped Dodge County authorities arrest Paul Bisson this week. President Trump says he plans to send 5,000 troops to Poland. The announcement follows an unexpected move by Pentagon Chief Pete Hegseth earlier this month to scrap sending troops to Poland, a move that was criticized by both parties. U.S. lawmakers are trying once again to make daylight saving time permanent. On Thursday, a House committee voted 48-1 in favor of the Sunshine Protection Act, which would implement the change as part of a larger transportation bill. The measure is supported by President Trump, but is expected to face opposition in the Senate. I'm Craig Evans. More news at the top of the hour at News Radio 1110 KFAB.
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3: Don't go messing with a country boy, Don't go messing with a country boy, don't mess with a country boy.
0: From Nebraska Game and Parks, he is. And what's going on out there in the country here, specifically our state parks this weekend?
4: Busy weekend.
0: I imagine.
4: We're cheering for the weather forecast. That looks good.
0: Beautiful after today. Yeah.
4: It's a big camping weekend for us in the Nebraska State Parks. Memorial Day weekend is. 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Even reservables are available. 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We have 76 areas in the state park system, so we have plenty of room for folks. The best advice I can give, call ahead, Scotty. Call ahead to your favorite staff state park area. 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
0: All right, so you get the cool rain followed by a warm-up in temperatures.
4: Ooh,
0: fishing,
4: nice.
0: Fishing's going to be great,
4: fishing's
0: isn't it?
4: Fishing's going to be great. We have largemouth bass just coming off their spawn. We have pre-spawn bluegill, great for the kids and the grandkids. We have catfish biting, carp spawns on. So we're still in that mode where we have among the best fishing time of the year.
0: And just over a week left in the spring turkey hunting season.
4: Yes, I snuck out yesterday, took some time off, bagged a big gobbler, plenty of birds out there. Take advantage of the good weather. Might want to run and gun a little bit and leave your decoys at home. Use your calls. Be careful out there. But turkey hunting going through May 31st, so we still have time to bag a gobbler.
0: And on the outdoor bulletin board, Greg.
4: Wear your life jacket on the water. Our water temps are running cooler than normal because of the rain. And leave the deer fawns alone. We have deer fawns being born, and mom is nearby even though you can't see her.
0: All right. Greg Wagner Thanks. From Nebraska Game and Parks, always a pleasure. Have a wonderful Memorial Day weekend. We want you to have a wonderful Memorial Day weekend. Go grill some hot dogs, throw the kids in the pool, go out to hit our parks. Just remember why you get to this and every single weekend in this country. Now it's time for the Rosie DiGenosi. Here is Jim Rose.
5: Okay, Scott, good morning, everybody. It's Friday, which means fake news you can trust from the Babylon Bee. At the foot of Mount Rushmore, the Department of the Interior announces plans to install a 50,000-square-foot data center in Theodore Roosevelt's mustache. Now for the real thing. A team of 9 Omaha teenagers brings home a world championship this week, the Raiders of Brownell Talbot, in the Global Robotics Competition from St. Louis. Beat back 900 other teams from 42 countries. If this was sports, there'd be a parade. The weather won last night's Husker softball Super Regional game. First lightning, then rain. The umpires called it off after 10. If they'd played this game at 6, no problem. But TV wanted it at 8. Bad move. They resume with one out in the bottom of the first at 4 o'clock today. The president's $1.8 billion government victim slush fund ran into unusual opposition on Capitol Hill. Congressional Republicans, led by Senators McConnell, Murkowski, Kennedy, all pumped the brakes. Majority Leader Thune sent them home early for the Memorial Day recess, which also means the $80 billion reconciliation bill funding ICE and CBP won't happen by the president's June 1st target. Republicans on the ballot this November are growing more worried about Trump's sagging poll numbers. Should be a better day for the president, his hand-picked choice to lead the Federal Reserve. Fed Governor Kevin Warsh officially takes over as chairman. Trump wants Warsh to start cutting rates, but the markets are bracing for just the opposite. The last thing, the housing market.

0: market needs as we enter the prime moving season. Summer is higher interest rates, but we got them. Freddie Mac's 30-year fixed is 6.51%. That's the highest in 9 months. The median price for a single-family home in this country today, $471,000. Governor Jim Pillen, former Husker football star, is adjusting his campaign depth chart. Out is Nebraska political sharp elbow Jessica Flanagan as manager. In comes a trio of Trump White House campaign pros. Ryan Smith, who runs Trump's super PAC, Alex Meyer, Trump's senior advisor for the midterms, and veteran Trump pollster Tony Fabrizio. These guys won't be cheap, but the governor has $10 million in his campaign war chest, and this is his last run. Race car fans around the world are waking up to bad news today. Kyle Busch died yesterday at just 41. All his family is saying is this was a severe illness. He was behind the wheel just 11 days ago. We are still nearly a month from the first day of summer, and they are worried in the American West. Virtually no snowfall this winter means no spring recharge of the Colorado River, which may drive the water levels in Lakes Powell and Meade to record lows. Those two provide water to 18 million Americans in Nevada, Arizona, and California, hydroelectric power to 1 million homes and businesses. The state of Arizona has already started clamping down on water use. The climate chicken littles have already begun the I told you so's, forgetting the real culprit, use. To your health, how much time does your newborn spend in front of a screen, TV, internet, phone? The American Academy of Pediatrics warns new parents, keep them away from any screen until at least age two. They know it's hard, especially if you're a single parent, but the first 2 years is when that brain develops most or not. Hollywood's next blockbuster biopic is the early career of musical superstar Billy Joel. Casting now, shooting to start this fall. The title is Billy and Me, told from the perspective of his first manager, Irwin Mazur. This movie does not have Billy's approval. Nebraska baseball already has a team in the College World Series. The Doan Tigers are making their first ever trip to the NAIA World Series. Game one is this morning from Lewiston, Idaho. One more sign of the times. On the marquee outside of the Pier 6 Seafood and Steaks restaurant in McLeany, Florida, it reads, "It's so hot, our garlic took its cloves off." Talk again in 69 and a half hours. In the meantime, make them all count.
1: I'm glad you mentioned the Teddy Roosevelt data center thing there on Mount Rushmore. That's a very funny story. The picture is fantastic. All right. Thank you very much, Jim Rose. Here's that weather watch. Get a chance of rain, maybe a thunderstorm throughout the day. A high today of 69, 51 overnight as storms move out. And then into the 70s tomorrow and up into the 80s after Sunday. Right now, we are at 60 in Omaha, Lincoln, and Council Bluffs.
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4: 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Still have that crash under Dodge at 120th. It is westbound on Lower Dodge. That's a look at your roads. I'm Lucy Chapman.
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11: Three staccato cries of Mayday and an eyewitness report of a mid-air explosion is about all that is known this morning of the British Columbia air disaster, which yesterday claimed 52 lives.
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25: We have to start thinking about what do we do if a few weeks from now Iran decides we don't care. We're going to keep the straits closed. We're going to sink any ship that doesn't listen to us or doesn't pay us. Then someone's going to have to do something about it.
0: And Secretary of State Marco Rubio just said at a NATO gathering in Sweden, the U.S. could act alone, but some of our allies need that Strait of Hormuz shipping even more.
25: So I made that point today. I don't know if that would be a NATO mission necessarily, but it would certainly be NATO countries that can contribute to it.
0: President Trump's been very critical of NATO allies not helping. Rubio also said this morning there is a bit of progress in talks, but Fox's Jackie Heinrich reports from the White House.
26: A member of Iran's parliament reportedly told state media this morning that Tehran could act first to break the ceasefire if it believed the U.S. was preparing to attack. President Trump is not giving away any clues about his next move after saying earlier this week he was willing to wait a couple of days for Iran's response and also that he was right on the borderline of potentially resuming military action.
0: The president wrote on Truth Social, new stock market record, and the Dow has hit a new all-time trading high. It's gaining more than 350 points. The president also wrote on Truth Social, thank goodness Stephen Colbert is finally gone.
1: calling him a total jerk with no talent, no ratings, posting that after the last show for the very outspoken Trump critic last night.
2: We were here to feel the news with you, and I don't know about you, but I sure have felt it.
1: Colbert's supporters believe he was canceled for political reasons. CBS says it was a financial decision. Racing fans and drivers in disbelief at Kyle Busch's sudden death days after his 234th victory, the most in NASCAR history.
3: We do know he was hospitalized earlier in the week for a severe illness. And several people familiar with the situation telling the AP, Busch was testing in the Chevrolet racing simulator Wednesday when he became unresponsive and was transported to the hospital. Again, still do not know how the NASCAR legend died.
1: Madison Scarpino, Bush was only 41. 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
5: The investigation continues after a 14-year-old boy is arrested in connection with an Omaha murder. The victim, 18-year-old Joseph Baja, was found shot to death inside a car near 48th and Seward last Wednesday. Police arrested the 14-year-old on charges that include robbery and use of a weapon to commit a felony. An Omaha man is headed to prison on federal child pornography charges. 57-year-old Byron Morales was sentenced to 10 and a half years in federal prison. The investigation began after Facebook sent a report to the National Center for Missing and Exploited Children. Morales told investigators that he would typically receive the child pornography through Facebook and WhatsApp chat groups. A Lincoln native's Jeopardy win streak has come to an end. Tristan Williams brought his 10-day total to $221,902. It's a milestone that only 20 other players in the show's history have ever achieved. I'm Craig Evans.
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6: Rain and thunderstorm chances throughout the day today, a high of 69. Those chances continue into the evening and overnight hours. Saturday, highs in the low 70s expected. We'll see the temperatures return to the 80s starting Sunday and into early next week. I'm Chris Turner.
18: Up to 65 now in Omaha Council Bluffs, 60 in Lincoln at 9:03. This is the last day of this playing of the cash contest, so you're just about 2 minutes away from your next chance to win $1,000. Put a grand in your hand. I got the keyword for you in just a moment. And then we have a Commodore in the studio, and we'll introduce you to that in just a moment here on News Radio 1110 KFAB. 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
9: 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Here's Scott Voorhees.

0: So great to have you with us here. This is Nebraska's News, Weather, and Traffic Station. I'm Scott Voorhees. There's Lucy Chapman. Lucy has just given two thumbs up here into the microphone so you could hear it.
1: Are you going to give me a hard time?
0: No. Tell you what, the energy, the vibe here is palpable. It's good. It's good. No, I like it. It says Friday morning to me.
1: It
0: right
1: really
0: now.
1: Does.
0: Are you tense? Are you good?
1: No and yes. Yes and no.
0: We've got some really cool things happening right now. Tonight at Memorial Park is the Patriotic Productions unfurling of the world's largest American flag. It's rain or shine. It's looking to me that a lot of the thunderstorm activity is kind of pushing areas outside of the Omaha Metro. Now, we got a ways to go from now until 9 o'clock tonight when we have a big drone show and the flag is unfurled and it's super cool. But I am very optimistic about that. We might get a few raindrops on us. It'll be fun. And we can slide. If it gets really rainy, I'm sliding around in the mud wearing a suit.
1: Just get under the flag.
0: Yeah.
1: While you're holding it up.
0: Get under the flag. That'd be great.
1: Like we did with the parachute when we were kids in school and gym class.
0: Popcorn. Yeah, that'd be fun. We're going to treat the flag, though, with a bit more dignity than we did the big parachute in gym class in third grade. But it's not the worst idea I've ever heard. We'll see how it goes. That's tonight at Memorial Park. Monday morning back at Memorial Park is another Patriotic Productions event. That's pancakes, speakers, and a Memorial Day observance. That's at 10 a.m. on Monday. All the details about tonight and Monday morning's event are at patrioticproductions.org. I will see you out there. This tonight is not the concert. Ronan Tynan of the Irish Tenors is going to do a song or two. But the Smokey Robinson and Cake concert, the free concert and fireworks show at Memorial Park, that's not for like 5 weeks. That's Friday, June 26th. But we got the lead singer of Cake coming on here in about a half an hour, John McCrae of Cake. So there's, like I said, a lot of cool stuff happening in town. But as I mentioned a moment ago, Lucy, we have a Commodore in the studio. Careful, ladies. He's back, and he's brought his little nose neighbor. It is the head honcho of these guys that grow mustaches and somehow raise a bazillion dollars to charity. It's Chris Covey and the Commodore.
2: Good morning, Mr. Voorhees. How are you?
0: Great to have you here. The Commodore is the name of your mustache.
2: It is, and has been for 18 years.
0: Man, that thing is just selicky. It is so selicky. That's so good.
1: Did you get taller from last year?
2: No. In fact, I think I'm shrinking because I went to the doctor this year, and I've been 6'8 my entire life, and he's like, well, you're getting shorter now. And I said, well, I'm going to keep lying because if I tell people I'm 6'7", they lose their mind.
0: Oh, yeah. You can't tell.
2: I can't.
0: You've got a middle schooler.
2: Yes.
0: You can't tell.
2: Yes.
0: The kid 6'7".
2: He just, no, they do. They just, yeah. Yeah. They dislocate their shoulders.
1: I thought, I didn't remember you, but I didn't remember how tall you were.
0: Yeah.
1: I thought, that can't be the guy that was here last year. That guy wasn't that tall.
2: It's the mustache. Yeah.
1: Okay.
2: Adds 3 inches.
0: Well, yeah, you can't. Careful. We, it's kind of hard to take in the totality that is Chris Covey. Before we get into a lot of different things you got going on here, where are we right now? We're just coming up here on Stash Bash, right?
2: Yeah. We've been growing now for 3 weeks, and a week from this Saturday, it all ends. These beautiful nose neighbors, many of them will perish, some in the car on the way home from the final event.
0: That's at the urging of wives and girlfriends?
2: Yes.
0: Yeah. For those who are not familiar with mustaches for kids, this is one of my absolute favorite stories to tell people about what you morons have accomplished. How did this start? Where has it gone since then?
2: Sure. So 18 years ago, a couple guys got together and started this group. It's the Omaha chapter. And what we do is simple. We get together. We shave completely clean, much like your face today. And then for 30 days, we grow just a mustache. Nothing else. No goatee, no mutton chops, just a mustache. No. While we're doing that, and especially the first few weeks when it's a little rough, people ask us about it. We're like, hey, I'm glad you asked. Donate to my mustache. And all that money goes to a local children's charity. Started it as a joke, and it just kind of got out of hand. Omaha's now the biggest chapter, both in dollars and dudes.
0: Well, I mean, you go back to 18 years ago. I think it was Adam Perez that reached out to me and said, we're growing mustaches and raising money for charity. I'm like, that sounds illegal. But come on the radio, let's talk about it.
2: Right.
0: So there were the original Dirty Dozen.
2: There was we wanted 12. We ended up with Dirty 30. The original Dirty 30. And our goal was to beat the Iowa chapter. They'd raised $1,500.
0: Wow.
2: And so we raised $23,000, and we thought we were hot stuff.
0: Oh my gosh.
2: Yeah.
0: $23,000 given to a local charity.
2: Yes. That year went to Camp Koholo, a children's cancer camp.
0: So the first year there's about 30 of you.
2: Yeah.
0: And then year two.
2: Oh, we probably kicked it up to about 60. We probably doubled it.
0: Yeah. And then when did we start talking real money? 3, 4, 5?
2: You know, I think it was about year 4 or 5 is when we got up to a couple hundred grand and actually had beat the GOAT at the time was the New York City chapter. And they were very proud about, you know, never having been beaten, never will be beat. And I remember very specifically when that number flipped, when we finally took them, it was like the day before Stash Bash. And we redid our entire slide deck for the presentation. And it was fantastic.
0: Over the last handful of years, you guys have raised what started off as about $20,000.
2: Yep.
0: With 30 of you. Now it's hundreds of growers.
2: Yep.
0: And over $1 million for local charities.
2: Each month for the last 3 years, we've hit $1 million.
0: That is absolutely insane. And I've been so honored to be a judge for Stash Bash a handful of times over the last few years. And to see everyone go crazy when you announce the total and it's over $1 million. And I immediately look to my left where you've got the recipient of this largesse who has tears in her eyes thinking about all the different ways that she can help kids and families, like kids who've been dealing with cancer, for example, or any number of other charities who have been beneficiaries of your incredible, generous giving. And it's because you guys have huge hearts and hideous mustaches, sometimes with great costumes. And it's just about the most fun thing in the world. And you guys raise over $1 million. It's amazing.
2: Yeah, these knuckleheads, and I say that with love, and it's the radio appropriate word for them. Mm-hmm. These guys really, I mean, yes, they got hearts and they want to do good, but mostly it's just fun. I mean, we get together every week and have a different kind of party, and a lot of these guys, mm-hmm. some of these guys don't have any idea who we're raising for. And then they don't care. They'll still go out and raise $8,000.
0: Yeah.
2: But they don't know who it's for. We had a guy 1 year we were growing for Hetra, which is a therapeutic horseback riding academy. And I overheard him talking to somebody at the bar that was asking questions. And he said, they said, what's it for? And he goes, oh, kids with cancer. I was like, Ian, no, it's horses. And he goes, oh, yeah, horses with cancer. I'm like,
0: you know, they don't have to know.
2: No, they don't.
0: Exactly.
2: They don't.
0: Why? So who is the beneficiary?
2: So this year, the
0: beneficiaries?
2: Yeah, we've got a couple now. Ever since COVID, we've split and picked multiple charities. Our two main charity partners this year are Youth Emergency Services, providing services to a lot of teen homelessness and other support.
0: Yes.
2: Yes is their name.
0: Youth Emergency Services.
2: Yes. And then the Bay, located right up the street here in Benson. They provide recreational activities, artistic outlets, tutoring, mentoring for underserved kids, and they're building a new facility right there in downtown Benson that's going to be a phenomenal place. And then we have two bonus charities, two smaller charities that get a little bit of money. One is United Cerebral Palsy of Nebraska, and the other is Book Loop. So,
0: and you guys are obviously by far the biggest growers, the biggest donators to local charities due to this cause, all online at m4komaha.com, as in mustaches for kids, m4komaha.com. That's the number 4. It is too late to start growing this year.
2: It is.
0: Not too late to donate. It's not too late to go to Stash Bash or other activities you got coming up here.
2: I do. I've got a special fundraiser. It's a comedy show. I do a little comedy on the side. And next Wednesday at the Funny Bone, I'm running the Commodore Comedy Contest. So I have lined up some of the region's best comics. The audience votes. I'll do a headline set at the end. And every dollar from the ticket sales will go to the cause for the kids. And you can get tickets for that at chriscovey.com. And that's K-R-I-S-C-O-V-I. Good luck spelling that and finding that website.
0: Or you can call the Funny Bone. Say, I want to be there for the mustache thing.
2: You can, yes.
0: Yeah, I want mustache rides or whatever.
2: Well, no, not.
0: They would take that
2: it's
0: phone
2: for the,
0: call.
2: It's for the kids.
0: Yeah, I know. So contact the Funny Bone or go to chriscovey.com, K-R-I-S-C-O-V-I. Chris Covey, mustaches for kids. For people who are thinking, this sounds like fun, do I have to be a cool, swarthy young man to grow, or can I be a middle-aged fat guy and grow and do this next year? What are the parameters for growing?
2: There are no parameters. If you're a dude and you got a face, and some guys will say, well, I can't grow a mustache, and then they try, and they're absolutely right. They can't. Other guys will say, you know, my wife and my girlfriend won't let me. Well, one of them will dump the other one. I mean, there's an answer for every excuse. Yeah.
0: And for people who want to do that, just go to m4komaha.com and start thinking about it for next year. How many guys you got growing this year?
2: We got just over 300 growing this year.
0: That's insane.
2: Yeah. And if you want to check it out and see what it's all about, next Saturday night at the Slowdown, you can go to their website or our website and get tickets to Stash Bash. It's literally the best party of the year, and it's hard to describe to people. You've been there many times, and we appreciate it.
0: Super fun. It's fun to see the mustache competition because you got manliest mustache? Yeah,
2: most testosterone. Nastiest.
0: Yeah.
2: Most fundraisingest, sweetest stash, which is the ultimate prize. Mm-hmm. Best costume, best mustache name. Rookie of the year, lady of the year, is handful of it's beautifully meaningless pageantry.
0: I've been there a number of times, and each time I think I've seen every single combination of someone who has a mustache in pop culture history who's been, and then I go back the next year and I think, my gosh, I didn't think about that.
2: Yeah, it's crazy.
0: My favorite still was from the movie National Lampoon's Christmas Vacation.
2: Big Doug Seaman, former Husker football player.
0: When Chevy Chase, I want my boss, Frank Shirley, brought here. And I'm here tonight with a big ribbon on his head.
2: Yep.
0: And then later he's, you know, frog marched up to the house by Randy Quaid. This was, what's this guy's name?
2: Doug Seaman.
0: Doug?
2: Former Husker football player whose wife was in costume with him. She was the Randy Quaid.
0: She was the wife.
2: The wife
0: showed up later in her nightgown. So there she is in her nightgown. He's in his blue pajamas, and he's tied at the wrist and ankles. And it's all just because Brian Doyle Murray has a mustache. And I'm looking at that going, I know exactly who that is.
2: Those are some of my
0: Frank
2: favorite
0: Shirley
2: ones.
0: From Christmas Vacation.
2: Those are some of my favorite costumes is where you look at it and go, oh, wait a second. I didn't even realize that in that minor scene in that 80s movie, that dude had a stash.
0: Yeah, that's just the more obscure you could possibly get, the happier I am. And I tell you what, nothing makes me happier than being in a room full of guys with mustaches. And yes, I know what I just said. M4KOmaha.com. That's where you can learn about next year. You can donate right now, and you can get tickets for Stash Bash. That's next Saturday night.
2: Next Saturday night, yep.
0: But Wednesday night first at the Funny Bone.
2: Yep.
0: A new location if you've yet to Funny Bone. Go see Chris Covey and the area's best comedians. With names like...
2: We've got Austin Anderson.
0: Oh, Heather, I like Austin Anderson.
2: I know. Heather Jones. Cameron Logsdon. Kiona's Barry.
0: All right, fantastic.
2: And then Joe Bradley hosting.
0: All right, very, very cool. All right, so go to chriscovey.com, K-R-I-S-C-O-V-I, or M4KOmaha.com for all the details on Chris and his merry band of knuckleheads and their mustaches. Chris, it's always a pleasure to have you on here.
2: Love coming on, Scott. Really appreciate you carving out some time for us.
0: Absolutely. We go from Commodores to Cake. As the lead singer of Cake joins us here in about 15 minutes.
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0: 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This is News Radio 1110 KFAB. I'm Scott Voorhees. There is Lucy Chapman. And we're all right here on 1110 KFAB. They're looking here and saying, oh, this is great news. Apparently these GLP-1s, Ozempic and things like that, are actually helping lower cancer rates. Now, before you think, well, I don't want cancer and I don't need one of these, you know what the GLP-1 is, right? This is one of those, I guess, the shots that you take mostly now, I think, where you take a shot, and then the weight melts off, and people are feeling good. They're looking good. They're buying new clothes. They are not only are they losing about 100 pounds or so themselves, sometimes they're dropping about 250 pounds because they leave their spouse because they realize, I look good now, and I was settling for you, and I think I can do better. So there's a lot of side consequences when it comes to the GLP-1s. And now they're saying, we're finding that the analysis of about 10,000 people had their cancer either stop progressing, find some level of remission, and they're also thinking that there'll be some people who will not get cancer. Lucy, do you want to take a guess as to why this is?
1: No. Okay. I would prefer
0: no,
1: not to.
0: No, I don't want to. All right. Well, here's why. Scientists don't know yet if it's the drugs themselves are responsible or if it's the benefits that stem from weight loss.
1: And eating less sugar.
0: Better health. And they're saying, look, it's not causation. It's correlation.
1: That makes sense. That actually makes sense because sugar feeds cancer.
0: Yeah. I really hope that with these drugs... I really hope there's no side effects for a number of reasons. Number one, there are a lot of people who take them and they enjoy taking them, and I want them to continue a nice long journey with health. I'm looking forward to taking them someday, because even though I don't need them now due to obesity, I am trending. I'm not losing weight. So, I mean, I'm looking and saying, well, I can either lose some of the weight by really, really sticking to a strict diet and exercise regimen, which I know right now I am not going to do. But I, you know, take a shot once in a while. Sure, even I can do that. So I look forward to having them there for me someday, but I don't want it to be where someday it's like Avengers, where suddenly half the world's population suddenly just blows up, just spontaneously combusts because
1: spoiler alert, because
0: people are all taking these GLP-1s, and you're going to first hear it on the news. They're going to say, we're hearing details that some people who took some of these GLP-1s are spontaneously combusting. And then you'll look over in the office at your buddy Mike, and you're like, Mike, didn't you Mike's gone. And it'd just be a little splat of goo right there in the sales room. So I hope that doesn't happen.
1: Yeah, such a way with words.
0: Thank you. I hope that doesn't happen. So right now it looks like the side effects are, oh, and you might not have cancer. So fantastic. It's good stuff, right? Now, of course, better diet, exercise. You didn't put on all this weight overnight. You can't expect to lose it overnight. But if you're impatient like me and most people, then I guess you got these things at your disposal. Talk to your doctor. Don't listen to anyone on the radio when it comes to health information. All right. Fox News update in just a moment. Got John McCrae on deck. He is the lead singer of Cake. Love Me Some Cake, the band, the dessert. They're going to be here in Omaha in about 5 weeks from now at the free concert at Memorial Park with Smokey Robinson. Yep, a 90s alternative rock band and Smokey Robinson. Same bill. We will ask John about that next, right here.
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17: Fox News, I'm CJ Papasil. No word from Iran on the latest U.S. peace proposal. Secretary of State Marco Rubio in Sweden meeting with NATO officials discussing the Strait of Hormuz.
18: Plan B is, what if Iran refuses to open the straits? What if Iran decides we refuse to open the straits, we're going to own the straits, and we're going to charge tolls for it? Okay, at that point, something has to be done about it. And I would argue that there are countries represented here today that are more deeply impacted by this than even the United States is.
17: The death of 41-year-old NASCAR legend Kyle Busch sending shockwaves throughout the racing world.
19: We do know he was hospitalized earlier in the week for a severe illness. And several people familiar with the situation telling the AP, Busch was testing in the Chevrolet racing simulator Wednesday when he became unresponsive and was transported to the hospital.
17: Fox's Madison Scarpino reporting Busch won the Cup Series championship twice. 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
20: Rain and thunderstorm chances throughout the day today, a high of 69. Those chances continue into the evening and overnight hours. Saturday, highs in the low 70s expected. We'll see the temperatures return to the 80s starting Sunday and into early next week. I'm Chris Turner.
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0: Got John McCrae coming to town with his band Cake. 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

0: Memorial Park concert and fireworks show coming up on Friday, June 26th. You're going to hear the sound of this band, Cake, along with a slightly different sound, Smokey Robinson, for example. And the Motown sound of Smokey and the Miracles here with Tears of a Clown. That's quite a mix. Yes, Smokey Robinson is your headliner. And then, like I said, your feature act is Cake.
1: Reluctantly crouched at the starting line. Engines pumping.
0: There's a couple of Cake's 90s hits. There are more. Sheep Go to Heaven, for example. Never There. Really cool band. And I had an opportunity. Scott Voorhees here with you, by the way, on News Radio 1110 KFAB. The other day, my buddy Jim Mingy from the Omaha Dispatch joined me in the studio in the afternoon. And we recorded about a 22-minute conversation with John McCrae, lead singer of Cake. Here is less than half of it. I'm going to post the entire thing, though, on the Vintage Voorhees podcast link later this morning. But here's a bit of our conversation with the lead singer of Cake, John McCrae. There are more than a few people who have sent me an email and said, you know, Cake as an opening act for Smokey Robinson seems like kind of an interesting pairing. What do you think about that?
2: I'm a big fan of Smokey's songwriting, and I actually was just playing a song of his on my acoustic guitar. I don't really think about genre too much. I mostly just listen what's inside the genre, which is like whether the song is interesting or not. And his songs are just so high quality. Who cares? That's where I'm at. But I know that a lot of people are hung up on tribe, tribal affiliation.
0: Right. Well,
2: I feel sorry for them.
0: I am not. I'll tell you where I am. I am someone who, as a kid, I would listen to my parents' 45s, and I respected, you know, what Smokey Robinson and the Miracles did on Motown. And then, you know, he had top 40 hits as I was growing up in the 80s. But then I come of age, and I'm hitting live music in the 90s, and that's where I meet Cake. And so for me and Generation Xers, this is just hits perfectly. Plus, I don't know if you're thinking like, oh, we had to change our set list a little bit so we can entertain people who are more Motown fans. Do you think about that at all, or do you just go up there and do your show?
2: I just go up and do the show. We don't even use a set list, so like we'll probably just ask ourselves at the end of each song what song feels like the right song right now, and it'll, you know, it'll kind of be based on what feels like in the venue, but so we're winging it.
0: Well, when you're looking at the rest of the band and saying, what do you guys want to do next? As long as the answer to one of those questions that evening is Sheep Go to Heaven, then you will make this guy very, very happy. It's one of my favorite songs. We used it as rejoin music on my radio show here. Scott Voorhees on News Radio 1110 KFAB. John McCrae from Cake is here, as I mentioned earlier. From the Omaha Dispatch, we also have Jim Mingy here.
3: Hello there. I'm excited to talk to you, John. I've been looking forward to this. One of the songs that I know my daughter is super excited. She's a millennial, and her song that she wants to hear is, if you're taking requests, I came in here late. Is this a request? Rock and Roll Lifestyle, and I'll tell you why, is so when she was younger, a little younger, she took drum lessons at the School of Rock, and that was one of the first songs that they were teaching the kids how to play. That's one of the first songs she learned how to play on the drums. So she's like, you gotta ask him if he's playing that.
0: Is that what your daughter sounds like?
3: Well, yeah. In my head, yes. But that's a classic.
2: Everybody's daughter wants to hear Rock and Roll Lifestyle, and everybody's daughter sounds like Kermit the Frog in their mind. If you've had a daughter, that's what it sounds like.
0: That's right.
3: Some of the other songs that, I'm guessing, or at least I'm hoping, and I know other fans are hoping, that we might get to hear a new song or two. You kind of tease us with Billionaire in Space and that live performance in the freight elevator on Texas Public Radio. One, awesome song. Love it. Is that one that we could at least bank on you performing, or the band performing, or are there other new songs you're performing? And man, when is the album coming out? I know that was a lot to throw at you. Yeah. I have a lot of questions.
2: Well, I'm looking for somebody to help me mix it. It's kind of done. There's another song. Sometimes we pull out that's on the new album. That's an old George Jones song. She Thinks I Still Care. Sometimes we've been playing that. Yeah,
4: it's a great song.
2: And when the album's released, we'll start playing. Obviously, more than that.
3: So, would we say maybe this summer, in the fall, Christmas present type stuff?
2: Yeah, I can't see it. I can't see it coming out. Like our manager says, he needs a whole bunch of time to between the time we hand it in. So I can't see it coming up. In summer, but maybe winter or like the first month of next year. That would be really easy to imagine happening.
3: Well, I know all the Cake fans out there are really looking forward to it. And I'm guessing that, you know, it's going to have some of Vince's trumpet lines and that vibrous slap.
0: Well, if you're talking about the sound of Cake, and we are with their lead singer, John McCrae, here on News Radio 1110 KFAB, Scott Voorhees, Jim Mingy from the Omaha Dispatch here, then you're talking about the vibrous slap. You're talking about the trumpet. You're talking about some oh yeahs and some all rights and a few oh no's once in a while. But, John, your singing style, which I know has been dismissed by some as he's not even singing, he's just talking. I urge any single one of them to try and get through a song like The Distance or Short Skirt, Long Jacket and keep kind of that tone that you're doing while also putting passion and emotion into it without yelling, without raising your voice, without trying to get kind of falsetto Smokey Robinson style here. So those are my thoughts on your vocal stylings. What are your thoughts, and how many record company people over the years have said, John, we got to do something about that. We got to change that.
2: Well, I mean, our first album we released on our own label, so we got, and we did okay with it. And so the label, when we did sign to a label, they just kind of left us alone. And they figured, okay, well, they're doing something right. Let's not change it. I think a lot of bands get in there and they haven't had any success, and the record company tells them what kind of leather jacket to wear or whatever, and I think that's unfortunate a lot of times. So we sort of escaped that, and I think as far as the way I sing specifically, I wanted to do some stuff that wasn't notes. I love music that has notes. I love country music and R&B, and so it's just kind of I had some songs that the songs themselves told me I don't want to be sung. So that's what I decided to do.
0: Well, I can't wait to hear your vocal style on a song like She Thinks I Still Care. You talk about roots. Smokey Robinson has been doing this our entire lives. And is still going strong. So when you are there, after you finished your set on the stage at Memorial Park Friday, June 26th, with a free concert and fireworks show here in Omaha, have you ever seen Smokey live before? Are you going to hang around and just have the best seat in the house off to the side of the stage and watch him?
2: Oh yeah, of course I'm going to hang around. Yeah, why? I would never skip that. I haven't seen him play live, but I've listened to him forever. And I just like you, I listened to him when I was like 8 years old with the little transistor radio next to my ear, you know.
0: Yeah, it's going to be fun, and I'll be standing right there next to you. I get a chance to do the stage announcements and say, ladies and gentlemen, please welcome Cake, and then later Smokey Robinson. I am so anxious
3: Lucky.
0: To be a part of this. Well, I just don't like to pay for seating. So, no, it's a free concert here Friday, June 26th at Memorial Park, thanks to the City of Omaha, Omaha Parks Foundation, Douglas County Community Involvement, and we here on 1110 KFAB are honored to be a part of this as well. Last dumb question for you, John. After Short Skirt, Long Jacket became a hit, did Chrysler give you guys a Chrysler LeBaron, or did you get any feedback from them on that?
2: We did not get feedback from them, but it's kind of sad that they never told us anything about what they thought of it. But we did get a pretty sizable offer from Chevrolet to include

0: And it occurred to me, by the way, that is half, it's less than half of the full conversation that Jim Mingy from the Omaha Dispatch and I, Scott Voorhees here in 1110 KFAB got to do with John the other day. I will have the entire thing posted, which I think includes Jim and me goofing around during the on-hold music before we talk to John. I'll have all that posted on the Vintage Voorhees podcast link on the Scott Voorhees page at KFAB.com later this morning. But it also occurred to me that in the rich and ridiculous history of stupid songs that we've created on this show, we did a version of The Distance by Cake about Idaho Senator Larry Craig. This goes back to 2007, maybe. Remember, this was the Republican senator, older Republican senator, who was accused of trolling in a public bathroom at the airport, trying to get some guys to meet
1: him. Now I remember.
0: Yeah, to meet him in the stall.
1: Yes.
0: And this was actually suggested by a listener, and he gave me the first lyrics to the song, which I did, I think, almost verbatim, and then added my own second verse and some Larry Craig sound effects. And so here from the archives is Craig's Going the Distance in honor of our conversation with John McCrae from Cake.
2: Expectantly crouched in the bathroom stall, looking and searching under each wall. He hears the door open into the room. He's blinking and thinking, what should he do? He deftly maneuvers like he's on crank. Urges going wild, he wobbles the tank. Desperate and riled, he restlessly waits, wondering and pondering about these strange traits. He sees a guy's shoe as he enters the stall. He wants to see more, wants to see it all. He moves his foot over, ever so near. He's yearning and burning and overcoming fear. The pants have come down and he's thinking about booty. And probably the guy just wants to do his duty. But he's stretching and striving and doing the dance. Larry Craig takes a wide stance. He's stretching for distance. He's tapping his feet. He's tapping, just hoping for some relief. He's tapping and tapping, it's right within reach. He's waving, depraving, leaning over in a seat. He's stretching for distance.
3: Let me be clear. I am not gay. I never have been gay. I chose to plead guilty to a lesser charge in hopes of making it go away.
2: Not gay, but hey, who's standing in his way? His wife's not there, so buddy, let's play. Bowel-shaking urges of lying and deceit. Politician, it's in his very nature to cheat. But oh my gosh,
4: oh no!
2: What's that? From underneath the stall, there flashes a badge. Mind's racing now, public disgrace. He'll never again win a Senate race. The cops rush in, this is gonna cost money. He'll have to face his wife and Mitt Romney. An excuse, a paper, just a wide stance. Larry Craig took a stupid chance. He was stretching for distance. He was tapping his feet. He tapped, just hoping for some relief. He was tapping and tapping, right within reach. He was waving, depraving, leaning over in his seat. He was tapping and tapping under the stall. He was waving and waiting to show it all. He was stretching for distance. Now he's copping a plea. He was stretching the distance.
3: I am not gay. I never have been gay. In pleading guilty, I overreacted.
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13: I'm glad some of you guys enjoyed that Cake song. I haven't heard that in almost 20 years. Larry Craig saying, I wasn't tapping. I took a wide stance. I am not gay. That was fun. That was a good one from the archives. Well, we've got Chip Maxwell on the KFAB comment line. Gene Stother with a little time off here for the holiday. I want you to come out tonight to Memorial Park. We're going to unfurl the world's largest American flag. Ronan Tynan's going to sing a song. We got a drone show. All the details at patrioticproductions.org. 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Have a wonderful Memorial Day weekend, and remember why you get to.
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29: A quiet residential neighborhood erupts in chaos. Carmine Galante, the feared boss of the Bonanno crime family, lies dead, his cigar still clutched between his teeth.
30: Masked men walked into Joe and Mary's luncheonette in Brooklyn today and gunned down Carmine Galante, a man believed to be the most powerful mafia chieftain in the country.
29: The execution sent shockwaves through the criminal underworld and set the stage for one of the most pivotal criminal cases in New York City history. From the minds behind the acclaimed television series comes Law and Order: Criminal Justice System. This isn't a scripted drama. These are real stories told by the people who have lived them.
31: My father should have been a dead man.
29: For decades, the mafia had New York City in a stranglehold, with law enforcement seemingly powerless to intervene. But the murder of Carmine Galante marked the beginning of the end. Discover how a group of young prosecutors took on the mafia, and with the help of law enforcement, brought down its most powerful figures. I'm Anasika Nicolazzi. And from Wolf Entertainment and iHeart Podcasts, this is Law and Order: Criminal Justice System.
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13: We need a plan B with Iran. I'm Dave Anthony, Fox News. That's what Secretary of State Marco Rubio says, even though he reports slight progress in talks with Iran trying to make a deal.
34: Plan B is, what if Iran refuses to open the straits? What if Iran decides, we refuse to open the straits, we're going to own the straits, and we're going to charge tolls for it? Okay, at that point, something has to be done about it.
13: Adding that some of our allies should be part of that solution because they depend more on oil from the Strait of Hormuz, making them
34: more deeply impacted by this than even the United States is.
13: As President Trump remains critical of NATO for not doing enough in the Iran conflict, the U.S. may shrink its presence in Europe.
35: Secretary Rubio in Sweden, after meeting with NATO nation foreign ministers, says there are going to be adjustments to how many and where U.S. troops are stationed in their countries.
34: And it's been done in coordination with our allies. I'm not saying they're going to be thrilled about it, but they certainly are aware of it.
35: President Trump reversed the cancellation of a troop deployment to Poland. He announced earlier this month the withdrawal of 5,000 troops from Germany.
13: Fox's Chris Foster. Gas has surged in the Iran conflict more than $1.50, just a penny shy of a four-year high today at $4.55 per gallon. For regular, AAA's Robert Sinclair tells Fox Business.
36: Every single state in the union is above $4 a gallon. Five states are above $5 a gallon, and one is in the $6 a gallon range. That's a big burden for a lot of drivers.
13: Despite that, AAA is predicting record Memorial Day travel this weekend. In a few minutes at the White House, President Trump will watch Kevin Warsh sworn in as the new Federal Reserve Chairman, replacing Jerome Powell, who the president harshly criticized for not cutting interest rates enough. It's a record morning on Wall Street. The Dow has surged to new all-time high, gaining over 300 points. We still don't know the cause of Kyle Busch's sudden death that has shocked NASCAR fans and drivers. Casey Mears tells Fox.
37: He had that next-level talent that
0: I think as a competitor, nobody really wanted to admit, but he had something special, you know, something that was just a little bit better than everybody else.
13: Kyle Busch won more NASCAR races than anyone. His last one just Friday. He was only 41. America's listening to Fox News.
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2: It's cloudy and 65 degrees. We have a beautiful three-day weekend coming up, but we have to get through showers today and tonight, then becoming sunny in the daytimes, and our temperatures get back to normal, even a little above normal. We've been running 10 to 15 degrees below normal in the Omaha region the past few days. The new Nebraska Medicine Dermatology and Internal Medicine building's going up at 42nd and Farnham. The steel beams now being installed this week for the four-story office building. A pedestrian walk will connect it to a nearby park. Garage. The Omaha Public Power District's using new remote meters to let them pinpoint and fix power outages faster. OPPD says they've been able to quickly detect 9,000 outages remotely, and that saves manpower and time. They've installed 12,000 meters so far, but thousands more are coming. I'm Wendy Wild.
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3: We have showers and thundershowers in the forecast for today and tonight, but the rest of the Memorial Day weekend looks great. Today, showers and thundershowers with a high of 69. Tonight, more showers and thundershowers and a low of 51. But tomorrow, Saturday, looking beautiful with sunny skies and a high of 71. I'm Jamie Grout.
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0: Can you feel it? Can you feel the Memorial Day vibe? Memorial Day weekend begins today. You're in the right place, by the way. This is the KFAB comment line, normally hosted by the Honorable Gene Stothert. Chip Maxwell, in for Gene Stothert. Peyton Hiluk is at the controls. Make another day of mischief today. We'll take the holiday weekend off. I'll be with you again for most of next week. And then Gene will resume. What will that be, Peyton? June 1st? Monday, June 1st, I think. She will be back in the saddle. You know the drill. 402-558-1110. 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The tiny flags marking the fallen, they're out. That catches your eye. The towers that have the pictures and stories of the fallen. What did Bill Williams tell us yesterday? Bill Williams of Patriotic Productions rode along for the whole hour yesterday. I think there are 50 of them now. They're all laid out on the north side of Dodge Street there at the foot of Memorial Park. First time I attended a Patriotic Productions parade, it wound up at the Durham Museum. And the parking lot there was full of, it was like walking into a forest. These towers are, I don't know, they're 7 or 8 feet tall, I think, and they have these wings, three wings, I think, coming out, extending out from the center, and they hold all these pictures and stories of those who have fallen in service to the nation. It is mesmerizing. I just kept going from the next to the next to the next. Just couldn't stop. So those are all out there, and especially if you're bringing kids to the festivities, let them soak this in. It can work. Peyton, you were just telling us yesterday, you were reaching back to, I think it was a childhood memory of being, was it at an airport or where were you? You were holding a sign for returning veterans from one of the honor flights.
1: Yes.
0: Do I have it right?
1: Correct. This was at Epley here in Omaha.
0: Yeah, you were at Epley Airfield.
1: Returning of an honor flight. Yeah.
0: Yeah. Yeah, well, because it turns out your grandparents from Red Oak, Iowa, know Bill Williams from Red Oak, Iowa. And so your family has been very much in tune with Patriotic Productions over the years. I highly encourage you to join us tonight. Scott Voorhees will be at the microphone tonight for the presiding over the festivities. It's rain or shine. Bill has said rain or shine. That includes unfurling the flag. Now, if a thunderstorm breaks out right when it's time to unfurl the flag, I don't know. Maybe the flag stays rolled up, but the plan is to press on, rain or shine, whatever happens. Come on, folks. Valley Forge, you know, 3 months of brutal freezing conditions. We could do 3 hours in the rain if we need to tonight at Memorial Park. I'll be there, certainly. My employer, Retire Smart, is one of the main sponsors of the event, so I will definitely be there. We hope to see you as well. All right. If you've got any other, we had a couple callers. We had Jim, a Gold Star father, who called in yesterday to reminisce with Bill. We had Roger, speaking of reminiscing, who called in, whom Bill had coached in basketball in high school. And I was kind of hoping we'd get some dirt on Bill Williams on that one. But no, Roger was all nice and friendly and complimentary. But if you have any observations on Patriotic Productions or Memorial Day in general, we're here for you. 402-558-1110. 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Did you check with Chip this morning? Folks, huh? Are you going to the Check with Chip podcast at KFAB.com? 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Okay, there's a whole nother batch of things that roll out for you. Scroll down that, find my name, and click on that. Those are your three clicks, and you have arrived at my podcast. So feel free to and oh, Peyton, I'm gonna do it this weekend. It's a long holiday weekend. I'm gonna do something you recommended the last time we were together here a few weeks ago. That if you expect anyone outside hardcore KFAB listeners to ever hear these trees falling in the forest that you're putting out there, this podcast, you got to be out on social media platforms, right? So I've visited with a couple people about it. I'm going to take the plunge, Facebook and X and Instagram and TikTok, and you know, I'm going to. Now, I understand that will probably draw some return fire. That's okay. That's good. That will be grist for future podcasts. Actually, I mean, if you're going to be a missionary, you got to go to where the people are that you want to reach. You know, you can't just stay in your own cozy little echo chamber. There's a Catholic bishop, Robert Barron, who's become a sensation on social media because he kind of stumbled into it 20 years ago, but he went on Reddit, and I guess there's something on Reddit called Ask Me Anything. And he went in there as a Catholic bishop, and he laughs about it. He said, first of all, I barely knew what I was doing, and then I got blasted by people with axes to grind, you know, on the Catholic Church. But if you could survive that, he said, they got into some great conversations with great people. I think the year that he did it, you sign up for a year, I think Bernie Sanders might have been first, and then he was number two, right behind Bernie Sanders for the most engagement. That kind of got him going as a social media phenomenon. But he tells seminarians when he used to teach at a Catholic seminary, he would say, do you like sinners, to the seminarians? Well, he said, I hope so, because otherwise you're in the wrong business. You got to be willing to go out and engage with people who disagree with you, might not see the world the same way we do. In fact, that's one of our main purposes here, is to try to evangelize, try to show people, hey, you may want to rethink that. We think we have a pretty good formula here. So anyway, I'm going to take the plunge. We'll see what happens, Peyton. I'll let you know next week what kind of reaction. Actually, the worst thing of all would be to get no reaction, right? So we'll see what happens. And by the way, I want to hear from Blue Daughters right here, right now. 402-558-1110. Comment at KFAB.com. Talkback mic on the iHeartRadio app. Those of you who've heard me before, you know that some people have criticized me for this, but I have a live and let live approach to talk radio. I'm very passionate about politics and my positions, but you will get to have your say. My favorite comment that comes back to me is either to me directly or through a third party. Oh yeah, I like listening to him on the radio. I often disagree with him, but he has good reasons for his positions, and he lets other people have their say. Somebody who disagrees, sees it differently, he doesn't rip their face off, you know. No, you will have your say. We may not agree, but I always think it's helpful for the vast majority of folks listening, especially those who maybe haven't made up their minds. I think it's helpful to have strong positions on both sides of an issue. Have it out. Take your best shot. I'll take my best shot. And we'll let the listeners ultimately decide what they think. All right. Because, of course, my crusade is to turn the blue dot red. I know. Well, does that mean you want winner take all in Nebraska? Well, yeah, I think as long as the rest of the country is doing it that way, we should as well. I would love for the whole country to do it the way we do, the proportional districts. If you win the district, you win the electoral vote. Because I look at California and other places and think, ooh, there are lots of electoral votes we could win as Republicans in those states. If they're going winner take all, then we should as well. But that's not what my podcast is about. I'm trying to change hearts and minds. And I think we have some heavy lifting to do as Republicans. I'm 63. Those of us my vintage and older, we're going to be dying off. And We've got to get the Peyton Hilux of the world. We've got to make sure that we're getting the next generation taught the lessons of American history and tradition. And well, for me, it's natural law and 4,000 years of Judeo-Christian teaching. That's the basis of our society, our constitutional democratic republic. So I, along those lines, I understand that the Democratic Party has released its so-called autopsy of the 2024 election. Have you seen this? Have you heard anything about it? I have not. It's 190 pages or something. I will not have time to read that. I've heard some commentary about it, and the gist of it seems to be poor old Joe Biden. They're throwing him under the bus. Well, it was the White House, the euphemism. The White House didn't give Kamala Harris enough play as vice president so that when she was thrust into the role of candidate, it was just too short, too small a runway for her to do what needed to be done. It was the White House's fault. She should have been given better play. She should have been better prepared. It was the White House's fault. Not much focus, apparently, on policy, on issues, on how the border was handled. Most people, including Democrats, think there should be voter ID. You should have to show an ID to vote. Most Americans, even a lot of Democrats, don't think it's right for men, biological men, to be in women's sports. Not just that it hurts fair play, it's dangerous for the participants, especially in contact sports. On and on, a list of issues on which Trump capitalized in 2024. So the reason I ask that is I'm still hearing Rose and Amber from yesterday on these airwaves. I caught the last part of their interview with Scott Voorhees. It was right before I came on at 10 o'clock. They're pro-lifers talking about the Choose Life Now petition that's floating around. And I have more to say about that as well. But my initial thought is about Denise Powell, who scored what some considered an upset. I guess I'll count myself that. I thought John Kavanaugh would be the Democratic nominee for the 2nd District House seat. But Denise Powell defeated him for that nomination. And her lead issues was abortion. Why, these MAGA extremists and their anti-abortion views and measures and efforts, and somebody's got to get in there and stop that. Well, was it one of the dodgeball movies where they say, that's a bold strategy, let's see how it plays out? Because Lee Terry always used to say that in this purple district, it was the pro-life Democrats who always got him across the finish line. That provided the margin of victory that they just couldn't, and many of them tried. Well, my dad, my late father, lifelong Democrat, Irish Catholic Democrat. That was the legacy formula. But he couldn't get there. Lyndon Johnson for president, and maybe John Lindsay for the state legislature in Nebraska were two of the last Democrats that my dad voted for for offices in which abortion was an issue, because he was pro-life. He's pro-life Catholic, and said, I can't get there. I can't. It's like voting for someone who's pro-slavery in the 1850s. I can't do it. So here comes Denise Powell. It was the lead issue in the primary. Now, is she going to try to pull an Abigail Spanberger, the current governor of Virginia, who was a congresswoman from Virginia, ran for governor as a moderate. Now, I did a podcast about that recently. So, if you want more detail on that. But what I did was I tried to do a blind, neutral search. Artificial intelligence, Copilot, is Microsoft's artificial intelligence search thing. And I just tried to type in, the assertion is that Spanberger ran as a moderate but governs as a more liberal, progressive left winger. and co-pilot narrative that came back, you know, kind of gave chapter and verse of how, well, yes, that is true. These were her positions during the campaign. This is what she's done as governor. Now, when artificial intelligence comes up with something, it's scanning what's out there. So, you know, it's drawing, I imagine, from some conservative sources. But what it will do, because I've had this happen on other issues, it will also come back. Now, on the other hand, there are those who say, you know, and it'll give you the other side of it. There was no other side. There was no other side. Apparently, there are not any voices, even on the left, who are trying to throw cold water on the, I'll just call it, the fact that Spanberger ran as a moderate, but now veered way left in governing in Virginia. And so will Denise Powell try to pull a Spanberger here? Will she moderate? Will she move to the middle for the general election? Now, I don't mean to suggest, Republicans do the same thing. You know, if you're a Republican, you run to the right, you know, because the hardcore voters, the primary voters on both sides tend to be the more hardcore voters in each constituency. So you're a Democrat, you run to the left, you're a Republican, you run to the right, and then you moderate. You gravitate back toward the middle, toward more moderate positions for the general election, because you need to attract some voters in the middle and on the other side, as well as on your side, to win the election. That's a tried and true formula in American politics. So after hearing about, not reading, but hearing about this autopsy done by the Democratic Party, what's going to happen? They don't seem to, the Democratic Party used to kind of whisper about abortion. The Bill Clinton take on abortion was, well, gosh, it's lamentable that it happens, but let's keep it safe, legal, and rare. And that was the Clinton formula. We're a long way away from that. That is way back in the rearview mirror. It's not even visible anymore in the rearview mirror. Now it's loud and proud on abortion. Lead with abortion. Will Denise Powell do that in the general election? Is there polling? Is there evidence to show that maybe that could win in a general election in Nebraska? Certainly wouldn't win in the big third. Might be a tough go in the first district. You've got Lincoln, but then you've got all that surrounding area of eastern Nebraska, pro-life areas. But in the second, in our purple district, in our swing district, in our district with all the blue dot signs, could that be a winning formula to be aggressive and lead with abortion? What do you think? 402-558-1110. Comment at KFAB.com. Talk back, Mike, on the iHeartRadio app. And Rose and Amber were in here. You know, I know some people are thinking, and Scott was playing devil's advocate with him. Wait a minute. We just had two major abortion measures on the last ballot. One was for abortion. One was against abortion. The one for abortion lost. The one against abortion, restricting abortion, succeeded. That one won. So just enjoy your victory. You won. Why are you coming back again, you know, agitating and upsetting people over this contentious issue? Well, Rose and Amber correctly pointed out that the measure that passed still left an exception large enough for a truck to drive through. You can still get an abortion in Nebraska for so-called medical reasons, medical health reasons. Well, that opens the door up to anything, really. So there really wasn't much of it. The petition that's going around now is a more thorough clampdown on abortion. I signed it more than a year ago, the Choose Life Now petition. You can go to chooselifenow.net if you want to educate yourself about it, find out more. Why are they messing with this again? You can learn more about the why of it. Why is this needed? Why do pro-lifers believe this is necessary? And if you want to pursue it, you could pursue it that way, or you can find out where you can go to sign this petition. But there is still some heavy lifting that needs to be done. If you're a pro-lifer, there's still some heavy lifting that needs to be done on this issue. I'm sad to say that a lot of the groups, And I'm not going to call anybody out today. We'll see. Maybe some will warm up to the cause as we get closer to it. Some groups that supported the previous measure are not supporting this one. Maybe we can get them on board in time. Patriotic bumpers. We'll stick with the patriotic bumpers again. Here we are on the eve of Memorial Day weekend. We've got the big event tonight. Battle of New Orleans. Andrew Jackson. British kept it coming. But there weren't as many as there were before. We fired once more and they began to run it. On down the Mississippi to the Gulf of Mexico. Battle of New Orleans. Patriotic music. It's the KFAB comment line. Chip Maxwell in for Gene Stothard. Peyton Hylett at the controls on News Radio 1110.

Memorial Day weekend, here it comes. Tiny flags for the fallen in the remembrance towers are out at Memorial.

0: Patriotic bumper music here. Patriotic bumper music on the eve of Memorial Day weekend with the Patriotic Productions flag unfurling event about to unfold this evening. Chip Maxwell in for the Honorable Gene Stothard. It's the KFAB comment line on News Radio 1110 KFAB. Producer Peyton Hilek is at the controls, and Julie is on the line. Julie, welcome to the show.
1: Hello. Hi. I heard you talk about Powell, who's running, and said, well, will she moderate? It doesn't matter if she does. She'll go right back to the Democrat philosophy of disruption. Andrew Jackson, the first Democrat president who started the Democrat Party in the United States, defied a Supreme Court order concerning the Cherokee. The Cherokee won and said they will not move from Georgia. He said they either move or die where they stand. And he told the Supreme Court, if you want to fight it, get your own army.
0: Good luck enforcing
1: it.
0: And
1: now they're talking about, exactly. And now they're disrupting, talking about, we're going to wipe out the Supreme Court. We're going to put 100 of them in, 50 of them in. We'll destroy it because it's not going our way. Their patron saint is Andrew Jackson. They're not going to change. The Democrat philosophy is, if we don't get our way, we'll tear it down. They're talking about tearing down the U.S. And it happened. We had a civil war. And it tore apart, and we never really did come back together. But there's a history. They're never going to change.
0: Well,
1: they have their disruption, and they don't quit.
0: So, Julie, before I let you go, you're saying even if Denise Powell talks a more moderate game in the general election campaign, don't buy it. If in office, she'll go hard left.
1: Yeah, Right. Andrew Jackson said, I'll abide whatever the Supreme Court says. When it went against him, oh, I'll show you.
0: Right.
1: No, it's good. There it is. So, no. And we're a unicameral anyway. So we can't copy the rest of the country because they're not a unicameral. They're two different houses. But that's the way I see it. She's what she is. She's not going to change. What they say and what they do usually turns out to be two separate things.
0: Julie,
1: I've watched them. There it is.
0: Julie, thank you very much for your call, 402-558-1110. Comment at KFAB.com or the talkback mic on the iHeartRadio app. Julie, that was really timely. The Battle of New Orleans was the bumper music going into the break, but Julie came out firing against Andrew Jackson for his defiance of the Supreme Court. It did happen, and she said Denise Powell and modern-day Democrats, they're going to do the same thing. They're going to, well, they want to completely overhaul the Supreme Court, add more justices. Packet, FDR tried to do that, failed in his time. Even fellow Democrats said, no, that's a bridge too far. That's an overreach. But the court did back off and allow much of the New Deal to proceed. Basically socialism in America. So he lost the battle but won that war. Well, Julie's right. I mean, we've got Hakeem Jeffries. Actually, I've got a statement of his I want to get into related to sports. We'll see how the clock treats us today. Meanwhile, Rob wants to get in on the conversation. Rob, welcome to the show.
2: Hey, KFAB frequent contributor Rob here.
0: KFAB Hall of Famer Rob, yes. Uh-huh. Yeah.
2: Well, that is true, too.
0: Yeah.
2: That is absolutely true. You know, I put a Crystal Rhodes sign in my yard several weeks ago. Obviously, no. But
0: the ground is shaking beneath me at this moment. What? Do tell.
2: Sometimes you have to give up a foot to grab a mile.
0: Okay.
2: But here's why. I wanted to pull votes away from John Kavanaugh. Not that John Kavanaugh is moderate in any way, but he is articulately moderate. Here's the deal. Lee Terry's margins kept getting thinner and thinner until you found somebody like Brad Ashford who could speak moderately. Now, was Brad Ashford as radical left? No, but he could have a moderate voice, and that was enough to push Terry over.
0: True.
2: John Kavanaugh could speak moderately enough that
0: he could have pulled a Spanberger.
2: Well, there's no use in voting.
0: You're saying he could have pulled off a successful Spanberger, talk moderately, but then govern hard left.
2: Right. However, be at Crystal Road, well, that's a whole other story. And I have plenty. I mean, well, I won't go down that path, but lots of attorneys, because of her current office, have no use for her, nor judges. But no, that was, here's the deal. There's a stark difference between Brinker Harding and I already forgot her name.
0: Oh, Denise Powell.
2: Thank you. Yes. Mm-hmm. Yes. She'll be in the the footnote after a while. But no. There is just going to be too much of a difference for people to ignore. And you know, she is a she is definitely loyal to her beliefs. She is not going to moderate. She is just going to say, vote for me. Oh, you think I'm wrong? No, you really have to vote for me or else there'll be punishment.
0: Okay. All right. Well, thank you, Rob. Frequent KFAB contributor and Hall of Fame listener, Rob, there. He threw me there. He shocked me a little bit when the Crystal Road signed, but then he had his strategery for doing that. I think it's going to be interesting. Well, part of the challenge, part of the mission for Brinker Harding, the Republican nominee, of course, is, and this is what I said in my podcast, he needs to make sure that Denise Powell owns the hard left agenda. I don't think that will be a winner. I know Donald Trump is, what is he, 1-2? He's won 1 but lost 2 in the second district. As far as the electoral vote goes, I think if Trump were on the ballot this time around, I think he'd win in the second district. I think he'd win. I think this war in Iran is complicating things. If that is still dragging on well into the summer and the fall, that could change the calculus. If that gets wrapped up in the next few weeks or so, like let's say by the 4th of July, that's all wrapped up and done, and that's in the rearview mirror, and then the gas prices are coming down, and it's not eclipsing all the other accomplishments of the Trump administration, I think he'd be in real solid shape. And I think an agenda of I hate Trump, you know, that's your number one, number two, and number three items in your campaign platform. Hate Trump. I really hate Trump. I absolutely hate Trump. And then I want open season. Anything goes in sports. Even if you're a biological man, you can be in women's sports. If that's what you're pushing, I think that we should have amnesty, that we should stop the deportations, the undoing of the policies of the Biden administration when it comes to immigration. If that's what you're going to run on, I don't think that'll be a winner. I don't think anybody who has to own, that's why I think there's a chance to turn the blue dot red, because the left, the Democratic Party has moved so far to the left, the center of gravity is so far to the left, that I think there's a chance to turn that blue dot red, at least a deeper shade of purple, in this go-round. But you got to make sure that Denise Powell, she may proudly own the hard left agenda. If she doesn't, then it has to be tattooed on her by Brinker Harding, so as Julie says, there's no bait and switch. There's no, you need to know exactly what you're going to get in governance if this person is elected. 402-558-1110. Comment at KFAB.com. Talk back, Mike, on the iHeartRadio app. I mentioned Hakeem Jeffries, and I don't know, as a Nebraska football fan, maybe I should be applauding this and encouraging it. So we've got the kerfuffle across the nation about redistricting, and then it took an extra twist when the Supreme Court said, well, whatever you do with gerrymandering and drawing up districts, yes, political parties try to look for an advantage. You still have to follow the basic rule that there has to be one solid chunk of geographic territory with a minimal number of odd gaps or tangents or things. But yes, you know, drawing boundaries for political advantage, political party advantage is one thing, but you absolutely cannot draw boundaries for racial reasons, to create racial majority districts. And, well, that caused Hakeem Jeffries. He's, of course, U.S. representative from New York. He's a Democrat. He's a black man. He's the minority leader for the Democrats in Congress, in the House. He is calling on athletes to boycott schools in the Southeastern Conference if that school is in a state that is redrawing electoral districts in ways that eliminate majority black districts. Now, if you're not a sports fan, the Southeastern Conference, it's basically, well, it is what it says, the Southeast. It's the Deep South from Texas and Oklahoma now are in the SEC, as it's known. Everything east of them and south of the Mason-Dixon line, that's your Southeastern Conference, the SEC. Now, the SEC is very good at sports, especially football. And so, as I say, as a Nebraska fan, well, maybe I should be applauding. That's right. That's right. Black blue chip athletes, you don't want to go to the SEC. Come here to Nebraska instead. I suppose it could provide a competitive advantage for us. But actually, no, I am not rooting for that to happen. I hope that the youngsters have better judgment than their elders in Congress on this issue. I wrote about this in my books, and I hate it. I hate it when the sports world is politicized. Now, you know, the left says, well, these racially gerrymandered districts, these racially drawn districts, they're necessary to combat the lingering negative effects of a century of slavery followed by a century of segregation, especially in the South. Now, that's a valid debate, to have in the political arena. Please don't tarnish sports. Don't force this on me as a sports fan. Don't put this burden on these young athletes. It's not fair to them. I have more to say about that. I think we have to take another break, don't we, Peyton? I think we're going to be in the final segment already. Oh, my goodness. Oh, we've got Brett on the line as well. Brett, we'll come to you right out of this break. We'll finish this thought, see what else we can get to before the time runs out on this edition of the KFAB Comment Line. Chip Maxwell in for the Honorable Gene Stothert. Producer Peyton Heilick is at the controls on News Radio 1110 KFAB.
3: Maybe let's go to Brett here on the phone lines.
0: Oh, we can get Brett in before the break.
3: Yes,
0: excellent.
3: We can. Here we
0: Brett,
3: go.
0: Brett, welcome to the show.
4: Hi, gentlemen. Good morning. So we're talking about this issue. Brinker Harding in the 2nd Congressional District. Maureen Galindo is a congressional candidate in the 35th District of Texas. She says she's going to take ICE detention facilities and detain Zionists
0: as a form of an internment camp. I've heard some commentary about that, yeah.
4: Graham Plattner in Maine, who's running against Susan Collins, the guy who's got a Nazi prison camp tattoo on his chest and
0: Totenkopf.
4: Has talked about vulgarities in public restrooms. I apologize about the sirens here. But anyway, this is where they're at. So this is where the left is at. And if Brinker Harding can just talk about these things and...

0: he voted Republican, occasionally got cranky. Actually, I shared his negative view. The big, beautiful bill, had I been in Congress, I probably would have voted for it for the tax cuts, but I would have called it the bub instead of the BBB, the big, ugly bill. You know, there's a lot of business as usual spending in there that Massey decried. But what I saw from him, so on election, this is the guy that went down in Kentucky, the incumbent who lost in Kentucky, and the day of the election, he sent out a text message purporting to show an endorsement by Donald Trump. Well, it was an endorsement from 2022, okay? Trump endorsed his opponent. Trump said, Massey's the worst congressman ever in the history of the country, you know? But he put out a text message leaving the impression that he was endorsed by Trump. I thought, you know, I don't, whatever your policies are, whatever you, that's a character flaw. I'm sorry. There's no way to finesse that one. That's an outright lie. And then he made the comment, yeah, I conceded to my opponent. I had a hard time tracking him down in Tel Aviv. What? A reference to anti-Semitism? That's your sign-off? Oh, well, we're going to accentuate the positive today. Some more patriotic music for you to celebrate Memorial Day weekend eve. We'll come back for the final segment. Chip Maxwell in for Gene Stothard. Peyton Hilux at the controls. It's the KFAB comment line on News Radio 1110 KFAB.
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7: Daphne Caruana Galizia was a Maltese investigative journalist and blogger who spent her life fighting for truth, justice, and decency in a country overrun by corruption. 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
13: Hey, this is Jamie Loftus, and this is my new weekly show, 16th Minute of Fame. The podcast where every episode, I take a closer look at an internet character of the day. Who were they? What made them so notorious? How did the internet, or sometimes the algorithm, choose them? And what does a person do when they're suddenly confronted with more attention than the human psyche can handle? Take The Dress, a story that went uber viral in early 2015 in spite of being, Well, kind of a boring optical illusion.

0: A mother of the bride in Scotland took a picture of a dress she was thinking about wearing to her daughter's wedding. But she saw the dress as blue with black lace, and her daughter saw it as white with gold lace. One BuzzFeed post later, every single person on the internet was talking about the dress. But to me, the dress is a story about the last couple of months when the internet was still sort of fun. It was shortly before the stories that spread across the internet stopped being driven by exploited millennials with useless arts degrees and started being decided by algorithms hell-bent on growing internet usership at all costs. And on a long enough timeline, the story of the dress is one entangled with abuse and media exploitation. Internet history is a tricky thing to be invested in. 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
3: Flags are out at Memorial Park, the tiny ones, marking the fallen. 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I don't know what the weather's going to do. My phone's telling me it may rain tonight, but rain or shine, the show goes on tonight at Memorial Park, courtesy of Patriotic Productions. We've got a few, juggling a few balls here, all of it dedicated to turning the blue dot red. But this congressional campaign now, who's going to define the Democratic candidate's agenda? And how will the Democratic candidate try to define it? How will Brinker Harding, the Republican, try to define it if there's a divergence there? And what will the public ultimately decide? Now, related issue on voting in districts and so forth is Hakeem Jeffries of New York, congressman from New York, telling black athletes don't go to SEC schools if they are in states that are redrawing their districts to eliminate majority black districts. I don't care about liberal or conservative. I just don't want to put that kind of burden on young athletes. Don't lay that on them. And don't tarnish sports. Sports is supposed to be a place where we can go and leave the baggage of life outside the stadium, have a few hours of entertainment where people who normally might disagree on redistricting or taxes or immigration or whatever can rise above all that and link arms and become way too invested in shouting ourselves hoarse for our players and teams to succeed. As big Red fans, we have enough to worry about. Peyton sitting across from me, resplendent in his scarlet red sweatshirt with Nebraska emblazoned across the front of it. We've got enough to worry about. I'm sorry, folks. We have an underperforming head coach. We have a new quarterback. We have new coaches for the offensive line, the safeties, and the entire defense. We have three teams on schedule from last season's college football playoff, including the last two national champions. We got enough to worry about without throwing politics into the mix. And yes, I know maybe it would help us if some of the blue chip athletes eschewed the SEC and came to Nebraska instead. But no, I want to keep racial politics out of sports, especially college sports. Let the young athletes be athletes. Let the fans be fans. Let sports be the healthy and healing outlet it should be in our society. Oh, we got Calf on the line. Let's get Calf in here before we run out of time. Calf, welcome to the show.
4: Hi. I just wanted to leave you with a quote from Mike Rosen, who is a conservative commentator on KOA in Denver radio for years, he always said, party trumps person. In other words, look at what the party platform is and what their history has been, not what the candidate running for office is saying. But pay attention to the party they're affiliated with.
3: Calf, wise words. Thank you. I have always believed that. You know, Pete Ricketts tried that. When Pete Ricketts first ran, he took on Ben Nelson for the Senate. He lost. Nelson won convincingly. Pete put together one of the best ads I thought I ever saw. He knocks on, there's a clink, clink, clink, like he's knocking on the inside of your TV screen to get your attention. Hey, I just want to remind you of something. Ben Nelson can present himself as a moderate, but you know that if he goes back to Washington, D.C., and then you see pictures of Hillary Clinton and Ted Kennedy and, you know, Democratic leaders in the Senate at that time, that's where he's going to line up on the issues. I've always thought that that was an excellent argument. It often rarely gets much traction, though. Voters just, they just feel comfortable with the incumbent. They vote for the incumbent. But Cav, I think it's an excellent argument. I think it's the truth. And, of course, Ben Nelson ended up providing the decisive vote for Obamacare. You know, that's, well, that's perhaps a good place to leave the conversation today. Listen, have a great Memorial Day weekend. There's special holiday programming on Monday, but I will join you with Peyton at the controls on Tuesday. We'll see where we are after Memorial Day weekend. Chip Maxwell, in for the Honorable Gene Stothert. It's the KFAB comment line on News Radio 1110 KFAB.
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7: Underway at the White House. I'm Lisa Brady, Fox News.
8: The swearing-in of our new chairman of the Federal Reserve Board of Governors, Kevin Warsh. Kevin?
7: President Trump moments ago before Warsh is sworn in to take over his chair from Jerome Powell, who'll still be on the Fed's Board of Governors for now. The president has been critical of Powell in a push for more interest rate cuts. Iran is reportedly in talks with Oman, pushing its plan to create a tolling system for ships passing through the Strait of Hormuz.
9: I don't know of anyone in the world that should be in favor of a tolling system in an international waterway. That's just not acceptable. It can't happen. If that were to happen in the Straits of Hormuz, it will happen in five other places around the world.
7: Secretary of State Marco Rubio, though, also reporting slight progress in U.S. talks with Iran through mediators, speaking to reporters ahead of a NATO meeting in Sweden. Fox's Jillian Turner is there.
10: In his one-on-one meeting with NATO Secretary General Mark Rutte, Secretary Rubio told him that the United States is straight up disappointed in some of the allies' resistance to fulfilling their security obligations in the Iran war. It could end up having spillover effects in other parts of the world, namely China, where freedom of navigation in the Taiwan Strait is critical to U.S. interests.
7: The conflict with Iran is also impacting U.S. arms sales to Taiwan.
11: The acting Navy Secretary told a Senate panel this week that some foreign military sales are paused to make sure the military has enough munitions for Operation Epic Fury, the combat mission in Iran. But Taiwan says it has not been notified of any delay in a planned $14 billion arms sale. Doubts about that arms sale were raised by President Trump following his trip to Beijing to meet with Chinese President Xi Jinping.
7: Fox's Jared Halpern at the White House. The Trump administration authorized an $11 billion arms package for Taiwan late last year, with another $14 billion worth approved by Congress in January. 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
12: It's cloudy and 65 degrees. We have a beautiful three-day weekend coming up, but we have to get through showers today and tonight, then becoming sunny in the daytimes, and our temperatures get back to normal, even a little above normal. We've been running 10 to 15 degrees below normal in the Omaha region the past few days. The new Nebraska Medicine Dermatology and Internal Medicine building's going up at 42nd and Farnham. The steel beams now being installed this week for the four-story office building. A pedestrian walk will connect it to a nearby parking garage. The Omaha Public Power District's using new remote meters to let them pinpoint and fix power outages faster. OPPD says they've been able to quickly detect 9,000 outages remotely, and that saves manpower and time. They've installed 12,000 meters so far, but thousands more are coming. I'm Wendy Wild.
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13: We have showers and thundershowers in the forecast for today and tonight, but the rest of the Memorial Day weekend looks great. Today, showers and thundershowers with a high of 69. Tonight, more showers and thundershowers and a low of 51. But tomorrow, Saturday, looking beautiful with sunny skies and a high of 71. I'm Jamie Grout.
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0: The DNA of America is incredible. Let's celebrate so that everybody is proud like they were in 1976 instead of curled up in the fetal position whining like a bunch of brats. A lot of other words I wanted to use if I don't have FCC violations. Can we do that? That seems like a good plan. I think Buck would be very excited. Buck doesn't like anything. I think even Buck, if we could take care of the mosquitoes and he wasn't too hot, I think he would even stand with a musket and be an extra in this show too. I feel like this can happen. I feel like it should happen. You know what else has been consistent in throughout all of world history? 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
3: On the night before Halloween in 1975, 15-year-old Martha Moxley was murdered in the Tony Bellhaven neighborhood of Greenwich, Connecticut. She was rich and beautiful and loved by all who knew her. For decades, despite intense media scrutiny, police failed to make an arrest. In 2000, 25 years after Martha's murder, her one-time neighbor, Michael Skakel, was arrested. He'd been 15, like her, at the time of the crime. He was also a cousin of the Kennedys.
4: A teenage neighbor and friend of Martha Moxley.
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3: 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I watched the news. I read the articles. Of course Michael Skakel killed his next-door neighbor Martha Moxley. He beat her to death with a golf club. I knew it. And if you followed the case like I did, I bet you knew it too. My name is Andrew Goldman. I've been a journalist for 30 years. I got involved in this case in 2015. But here's the thing. Once this story got its hooks in me, it wouldn't let me go. From NBC News Studios, Dead Certain, The Martha Moxley Murder is a podcast series that I believe will finally provide a full, true, authoritative account of the Martha Moxley case.
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9: Tulsi Gabbard has posted, and I want to read from you, the Director of National Intelligence. I'm deeply grateful for the trust President Trump placed in me and for the opportunity to lead for the last year and a half. Unfortunately, I must submit my resignation effective the end of June. My husband has recently been diagnosed with an extremely rare form of bone cancer. He faces major challenges in the coming weeks and months. At this time, I must step away from public service to be by his side and fully support him through this battle. Her subordinate, Aaron Lucas, has been elevated into the top role now. And Aaron is a friend of Buck and mine's. In fact, if you remember when we visited the CIA, he was our tour guide. He is a great guy. I know that he is stepping into a super difficult role, and he will now be the Director of National Intelligence, and he will be stepping into Tulsi's role. So Aaron is going to do a great job, but certainly for those of you out there, prayers for Tulsi and her family, who are dealing obviously with a super difficult situation for their family. Many of you reacting to a variety of different subjects. By the way, we've had a lot of fun, a lot of serious talk about history. At the top of the next hour, I told producer Ali, I said, for the final hour before we go into the Memorial Day holiday, let's do something on UFOs. And so we have George Norrie, and I'm super fascinated about this. This actually comes partly from my oldest son, who is graduating from high school next week, heading into college in the fall, obsessed with UFOs and wants to talk about them all the time. And he told me the other day,

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17: Hey, this is Jamie Loftus, and this is my new weekly show, 16th Minute of Fame, the podcast where every episode I take a closer look at an internet character of the day. Who were they? What made them so notorious? How did the internet, or sometimes the algorithm, choose them? And what does a person do when they're suddenly confronted with more attention than the human psyche can handle? Take The Dress, a story that went uber viral in early 2015 in spite of being, well, kind of a boring optical illusion. A mother of the bride in Scotland took a picture of a dress she was thinking about wearing to her daughter's wedding. But she saw the dress as blue with black lace, and her daughter saw it as white with gold lace. One BuzzFeed post later, every single person on the internet was talking about the dress. But to me, The Dress is a story about the last couple of months when the internet was still sort of fun. It was shortly before the stories that spread across the internet stopped being driven by exploited millennials with useless arts degrees and started being decided by algorithms hell-bent on growing internet usership at all costs. And on a long enough timeline, the story of The Dress is one entangled with abuse and media exploitation. Internet history is a tricky thing to be invested in. It feels like every time a bad with business billionaire buys up another platform, history starts being erased. With the team at Cool Zone Media, we're taking these characters' 16th minute of fame to see what their moment meant to them and what it says about us.
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0: Welcome back in, Clay Travis, Buck Sexton Show. Buck's in a picture. He's actually having a lunch. 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All right, I want to close up. Awesome time today hanging out with you guys. Encourage you, as always, go download the podcast. Stay safe out on the roads. This is going to be one of the busiest travel weekends of the year, one of the biggest busiest travel Memorial Day weekends of the year. We started off talking about history, and I would just encourage all of you at some point this long weekend, with the kids, with the grandkids, maybe with your parents, if you are listening to us and your parents are not particularly plugged in, to think about American history and all of the sacrifices that had to be made for you to be here today where you are, and how many people have given and made the ultimate sacrifice on Memorial Day. I talked about one of the best days of my life getting to tour the battlefields of Normandy, but going to that cemetery and seeing those white crosses as far as the eye can see, that beautiful green grass there in France, all of those young boys, 18, 19, 20 years old, who gave their lives to fight real, true Nazis. What are you doing to make this country better? What are you doing to honor their sacrifice with every day? I hope you take a moment to think about that. And no matter what struggles you are going through in your own life, know that there have been many who came before you that built this country that have dealt with every bit as hard and often much, much more difficult times in their own lives. You can get through it. You can rise to a better version of yourself, and you can help to make sure that you honor the sacrifice of so many on Memorial Day with what you do this weekend. Thanks to all of you. Back Tuesday.
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7: President Trump says she'll be missed on Lisa Brady, Fox News. His director of national intelligence, Tulsi Gabbard, is resigning after her husband was diagnosed with a rare form of bone cancer.
8: Gabbard says her last day is expected to be June 30th. Her tenure as DNI has been marked by declassifying millions of pages of government files on the assassinations of President Kennedy and his brother, former Attorney General Robert Kennedy. She also released files she says shows Obama administration officials politicized intelligence about Russian election interference. A former member of Congress, Gabbard ran for president as a Democrat in 2020.
7: Fox's Jared Halpern at the White House. President Trump posting that Gabbard has done an incredible job and that her principal deputy director, Aaron Lucas, will serve as acting DNI. The president's due in Suffern, New York at this hour, north of New York City, to focus on the economy and tax cuts. Fox's Nate Foy is there.
9: Trump will speak alongside New York Congressman Mike Lawler, who's in a very competitive House district. And Lawler is betting that Trump will energize voters, and they plan on talking about the salt cap deduction that was increased from $10,000 to $40,000 in the One Big Beautiful Bill. Now, I talked to Lawler before this event began. He said that you can also expect immigration to be a big topic.
7: College student Sheridan Gorman, who was shot and killed in Chicago, was from Lawler's district. The suspect is undocumented and was free despite a previous arrest. New Fed Chair Kevin Warsh says he intends to fill the role with energy and purpose.
10: My goal now is to create an environment in which the best people can do their life's best work and to face every challenge in the spirit of common purpose and devotion to the national interest.
7: This at a White House swearing in where the president said he wants Warsh to be independent despite his frequent criticism of his predecessor. America is listening to Fox News.
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11: We have a beautiful three-day holiday weekend coming up. Showers will end after tonight. Sunny days, the temperatures back to normal and even a little above. Two more hantavirus patients are in quarantine at the Nebraska Medical Center in Omaha.
12: We added two more guests since day 12. The two came from Emory, so we're now at 18. We have a total of 20 rooms. 18 of the 20 rooms are full.
11: Nebraska Governor Jim Pillen, the Centers for Disease Control, ordered mandatory quarantine to continue for two patients who wanted to leave early. Nebraska's preliminary unemployment rate for April of this year is 3%, seasonally adjusted, according to a report from the State Labor Department. The rate is down 0.1% for the March 2026 unemployment rate and up 0.1% over the year. The national seasonally adjusted unemployment rate for April of this year is 4.3%. I'm Terry Leahy.
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13: A high near 70 this afternoon with the chance of showers and thunderstorms that continue overnight tonight. It clears up this weekend, mostly sunny tomorrow, a high of 75. On Sunday, get up to 82 degrees, and on Memorial Day, 86 and sunny is the high, before a slight chance of rain next week. I'm Peyton Hylock.
14: 67 degrees in Omaha, Council Bluffs, 73 in Lincoln. A chance to put a grand in your hand coming up in 2 minutes.
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1: Oh, good afternoon. Happy Friday. It is the Chris Baker radio program here on News Radio 1110 KFAB, which is the greatest radio station ever, celebrating 100 years. We got a big Memorial Day weekend going on. Scott Voorhees now has a report on tonight's festivities. Hello, Scott.
25: Yeah, Chris, I just talked to Bill Williams of Patriotic Productions, and we were concerned that perhaps the weather might put throw a monkey wrench into one of our plans. And I'm sorry to say that, first of all, happy to say the event tonight's still going on. but we're not going to be able to do the world's largest American flag tonight in Omaha at Memorial Park. It's just going to be too wet, too rainy, too windy. It's a lot easier to kind of duck and cover if storms and rain comes in here when you're just looking at a few speakers and Irish tenor Ronan Tynan and all that stuff. Now, that's all happening, but when suddenly we need to motivate 600 people who are all holding a large 200, yard wide American flag, it's just going to be too dicey. So Bill has decided no American flag. Now, here's how that works. Tonight, if you were one of those who volunteered, and so many of you did, to volunteer to help unfurl this large flag tonight at Memorial Park, you're off the hook. You don't have to work. We would still love for you to come down to Memorial Park because everything else we have set up is still on. It's looking like the weather's really going to improve as we get close to that drone show at 9 o'clock. And, Chris, you've seen the drone show at Memorial Stadium. It's absolutely amazing.
0: Yes.
25: Fantasy Drone is putting on this show tonight. That's still going on. So here's the timeline for tonight's event. 6:30, we'll start with some music, some entertainment. Food trucks will be there. And we got a lot of great entertainment, live bands playing tonight. There is some tents. They set up chairs all morning here, so there's a place to sit. They'll have golf carts shuttling people in from the neighborhood just north of Memorial Park to get you down to where the action is. That all starts at 6:30. And then Irish tenor Ronan Tynan, who has performed at funerals for Presidents Reagan and George H.W. Bush, he will be there to perform tonight. And the drone show is at 9 o'clock. So it's all still going on tonight in Omaha, except for that flag. Now, if you're disappointed by that, as many of us are, Sunday night, they're still doing that in Lincoln. Quick drive over to Lincoln. Sunday night, it's the same show without Ronan Tynan. He's got to go back to Ireland or wherever he's going. But the flag will be out there, and the weather looks great for Sunday. And, of course, Monday morning back at Memorial Park here in Omaha for a special ceremony at 10 a.m. It's all on patrioticproductions.org. I will be down at Memorial Park this evening just after 6. Hope to see you there. Come by and say hi. With me, Scott Voorhees at Memorial Park tonight on News Radio 1110 KFAB. Thank you, Chris.
0: Well, thank you, Scott, and we'll see you later. Thank you, Scott.
25: All right, man.
0: There he is, the great Scott Voorhees. So as Patriots do, they make things work. So there it is. Speaking of making things work here on the Chris Baker Show, I was going to wait before I debuted this, but I think we should start it now. So the Mayor Superman.
2: Look, up in the sky, it's a bird.
3: It's a plane.
2: It's Superman.
0: Yes, Superman is an inspirational figure. And he has declared this the year of the neighbor. So here on the Chris Baker Show, we want to join with Mayor Superman to honor a neighbor, greatest neighbor ever. We will be giving out an award biweekly for the rest of the year for greatest neighbor ever. And I know what you're thinking. Well, Chris, what do I do? Here's what you do. You send us an email about why your neighbor should get this very prestigious award. It's very prestigious. Peyton, will you tell the audience just how prestigious it is?
4: Very prestigious. And this, Perfect. This Chris, is on the back of 100 years here on News Radio 1110 KFAB. Yeah. A century of service.
0: This is an amazing community, and our mayor has inspired us to be better neighbors. So what's the use of trying to do something if you don't get an award or recognition, right? So we believe that we will now participate with the mayor, Mayor Superman, and award greatest neighbor ever. So send your entries to chris@kfab.com, and we'll go through them, and every 2 weeks, we will announce a greatest neighbor ever, an award, the very prestigious Greatest Neighbor Ever certificate to you. And you can frame it. You can put it. I mean, obviously, you're going to want to frame it and put it in a very prestigious position on your wall of other

0: And it was, how many years did we have to talk about it and hash it out? What, 2 years? So we're looking at 5, 6, 7 years of passing bucks and virtue signaling and hanging around and, you know, we just got to get the programs. And remember, on this radio show, we talked about the magic programs. We tried to find the magic programs. We asked board officials, county board officials, what exactly are these magic programs and where are they working? And to all of those questions, we really didn't get a lot, to be honest. There was your response. So where are these magic programs working? No? All right. Well, what are they? Where do they come from? Nobody could ever answer that question. So as you can see, and this, I think, summarizes everything. Once again, these people who come and tell you to vote for them because they've got answers, they've got plans, they have budgets, they have, you know, they have legislation. Obviously, I'm generalizing. But they always come to you and ask for your vote, and they tell you that they've got all the answers. They don't have any answers. All right? So this problem, here we go. Another 14-year-old kid who is linked to an incredibly ugly and violent crime. Did he do it? I don't know. Is he guilty? I don't know that either. But he's in the mix. I think that's enough. If I had a 14-year-old in the mix on this, I'd be pretty doggone upset. And I got a program. It's called a belt. But, you know, we don't use it anymore at the Baker House. We got all our good use out of it. So, you know, again, $27 million wasted. Magic programs don't exist. Sherwood Foundation, we're going to give you $10 million. No, we're not. But, you know, let's just go on and just keep acting like these people know what they're talking about. 402-558-1110. Also, Chris at KFAB.com. Only one S, even though I just used a whole bunch of them. Only one S, okay? Anyway, so we got that going on today. We'll chat about that. What else do we got? We're going to really get into ticks today. I know you're very excited. Wow, Chris. Yeah, let's talk about ticks. Well, how do I even phrase this? I'm reading so many alarming things, but there's a catch. I read about all this stuff, but I don't see any action. What do you mean, Chris? What action are you talking about? Well, for example, is there any action to find out if Bill Gates is really creating super evil ticks? We keep hearing about people finding boxes of ticks on their property. I'm not hearing about them. Right? Nobody's called the show. Hey, man, we found a box and it had a bunch of ticks in it. Nothing. So I don't know if this is a mind game or if it's really something I'm supposed to freak out about. All right, Chris Baker program. Let's talk to Mark. Hi, Mark. You're on News Radio 1110 KFAB.
1: Hey, how you doing, Chris?
0: Good.
1: Hey, I'm just thinking if a 14-year-old can be tried as an adult, it seems to me like all 14-year-olds should be allowed to vote.
0: And how do you come to that conclusion?
1: Well, because our prosecutor in this county thinks that a 14-year-old is mature enough to be tried as an adult.
0: Mm-hmm.
1: In our judicial system.
0: Yeah.
1: Now, if a 14-year-old is that mature that he can be tried as an adult,
0: mm-hmm.
1: then he's certainly as mature as a lot of people who vote in this country and in this county.
0: Yeah.
1: So they should be also allowed to vote so they can help pick who the prosecutor should be as well as everything else that goes on.
0: Okay. All right. So

0: let me see if I get this right. So you would like to, let's see, you would like to say, so you're saying that if a 14-year-old, and let's just use a 14-year-old, not this 14-year-old, just in general, because he's not the first 14-year-old to be in this mess, okay? So a
1: our prosecutor does this very regularly.
0: Well, they do it all over the country, sir. And also, do you know that most of the time when a juvenile is charged as an adult, they eventually go back down to juvenile charges?
1: I did not know that.
0: Well, that's true. Do you know why they charge juveniles as adults?
1: Please tell me.
0: Because in the case of an incredibly violent, heinous crime, they will charge a juvenile as an adult because the crime is so horrible that the juvenile justice system can't even deal with this kid. All right? Now, I'm speaking generally. But I want to ask you, so you're saying that 14-year-olds who get involved in violent crime should also be able to vote? Sounds like their judgment's a little skewed, don't you think?
1: Well, of course, but I guess I'm confused with, if a juvenile charged as an adult is then often, as you said, the charges are changed again to be in juvenile court, I don't understand how that can happen and how that gives us any kind of justice, especially for the family of the person who is possibly murdered by this young man.
0: Or A. We'll use A, because I don't want to make this guy out. He's innocent until proven guilty, so I don't want to make him out to be a horrible murderer.
1: Okay. If our juvenile court isn't equipped to deal with this,
0: mm-hmm.
1: and he's charged, and they are charged as an adult, and then it's reversed and it goes back to juvenile court,
0: what
1: magically changed to make the juvenile court able to deal with that kind of a crime?
0: Well, it's, wow. I don't know if I have all day to deal with all these questions. But the bottom line, sir, is that there are statutes and there are circumstances that lead to a number of legal decisions. I'm not a lawyer, but this is where lawyers come into play. They're very, very important. As an example, well, you know what? I'll tell you a personal example. Some scumbag murdered, or not murdered, I apologize. Some scumbag robbed one of my kids and had a neighbor not come out and broke this whole thing up. My kid might be dead today. That kid was charged as an adult, but eventually the charges went down to juvenile charges. That's just the way the legal system works. The prosecutor brings charges, and then a good defense attorney and a prosecutor get together and they go over the merits of the case, and many times things change. That's because America has the greatest legal system in the world. Innocent until proven guilty. And they consider all of these circumstances. And I can tell you something there, sir. They all take this very, very serious. So, you know, as far as 14-year-olds voting, are you crazy? I mean, seriously, are you nuts? All right, I got to move on. I'm glad you called. And thanks, Mark. It's a Chris Baker Show. 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
16: Fox News Digital has learned that Tulsi Gabbard is resigning from her post as Director of National Intelligence.
17: We are told that Tulsi Gabbard is resigning effective June 30th because of her husband's recent diagnosis of an aggressive form of bone cancer. She said that Abraham has been her rock since they've been married.
16: Fox's David Spott. President Trump welcomes a new chairman to the Federal Reserve.
18: The swearing in of our new chairman of the Federal Reserve Board of Governors, Kevin Warsh. Kevin?
16: The president at the White House ceremony this morning, moments before his nominee, Kevin Warsh, took the oath of office as chairman. He will replace Jerome Powell, who will remain on as a Fed Board of Governor. Warsh faces rising inflation and climbing bond yields as President Trump pushes for interest rate cuts. 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
19: A high near 70 this afternoon with the chance of showers and thunderstorms that continue overnight tonight. It clears up this weekend, mostly sunny tomorrow, a high of 75. On Sunday, get up to 82 degrees, and on Memorial Day, 86 and sunny is the high before a slight chance of rain next week. I'm Peyton Hylock.
20: 67 degrees in Omaha Council Bluff, 73 in Lincoln.
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7: Three staccato cries of Mayday and an eyewitness report of a mid-air explosion is about all that is known this morning of the British Columbia air disaster, which yesterday claimed 52 lives.
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0: Oh, I do like talking about Dr. Shockley and the Shockley Spine Center. You know why? Because Dr. Shockley, he doesn't play around. He knows his stuff. He knows the human body. He understands how it works. So if you have bad problems, pain, right? Like you've got back pain or maybe that sciatic nerve is kicking around, causing you some discomfort, go see Dr. Shockley at the Shockley Spine Center. He'll be able to adjust you and get you feeling just right. 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Went to see Dr. Shockley. He treated me, decompression therapy. It was really awesome. And guess what? I haven't had a back problem since. I mean, 6 years, no back pain. It's awesome. 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
0: All righty, good afternoon. Chris Baker here, News Radio 1110 KFAB. And I want to remind you, tomorrow night, I hope you will join us for the Patriot Thunder Tour at the Sumter Amphitheater and Papillion. Doors open at 6, I think it is. Yeah, doors open at 6. Big show starts at 7. And yours truly, I'm being honored with the Patriot Thunder Award. So I'm speechless, to be honest. General Mike Flynn won that award. Charlie Kirk was given that award last year. Let's see. There's a couple more people there, but anyway. So I'm excited. I hope you'll come out. It's supposed to be really nice weather. And just to see the show that comes with this Patriot Thunder Memorial, it's really special. So I hope you'll join us there tomorrow night. It's a Chris Baker program. Let's talk to Dave. Hello, Dave. Good afternoon.
6: No, Dave.
0: All right. Dave's not here. So there you go. Everybody gets to make that joke. So we were talking a little bit about a 14-year-old kid involved, according to the Douglas County prosecutor. Wow. What was that? What was that, Peyton?
6: I was trying to hear a talkback, Chris.
0: Oh, a talkback. I love talkback. Well, let's hear it. Let's see what it says.
8: Hey, Chris, if that guy thinks 14 years old should vote, they should also be allowed to buy guns. That's just crazy. They're not mature enough. They're mature enough to do stupid things. They're not mature enough to own guns or vote. The left don't even think a 30-year-old should own a gun.
0: All right. Well, look at that. I think that guy knows exactly what he's talking about. That's a talk back. You can send those in as well. Just go to the iHeart app, and then you will be able to send us in your own little message, and we will play it. We don't care what it says. I mean, we always like good ones, but even if you send us a talk back and say that you're horrible, we don't care. We'll play it. We like it. We can do anything. You know why? My show. Chris Baker Program. Here at News Radio 1110 KFAB. Coming up on the big show, as we celebrate America's 250th anniversary, your fine, tough Republican Party has flipped you the bird. And I will tell you what they did next on the Chris Baker Radio Program.
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0: All righty, good afternoon. It's the Chris Pickett Radio Program. Here we are in the 250th year of our fabulous country, the greatest country on the face of the earth. No one compares. We're the best. And but for some reason, I don't really understand what it is about the Republican Party. It's almost as if, you know, Charles Herbster, the great Charles Herbster, told me that I needed to join the Republican Party. And I respect that man a lot. So I did. And now, what am I hearing? I'm hearing, oh, they might lose the midterms. Oh, we can only get 26% voter turnout. Oh. And what is my response? Give people something to vote for. Make them excited to go vote for you. Give them a good reason to vote for you other than, well, we're not them. All right? Because I don't know if you're picking up on it, but the other side are not embarrassed about who they are. In fact, I'll give you a great example. Just yesterday, the House of Representatives were voting to fund a American Woman's History Museum, the Smithsonian. The Smithsonian is an amazing place. I don't know if you've never been there, you really, really should go. So they want to add to the Smithsonian an American Women's History Museum, right? So yesterday, Democrats were able to kill the idea. Want to know why? Because it didn't include a dedicated wing for trans history. Let that sink in. The party that claims that they are for women, the party that says, listen to all women, now says, no, we will not have a Women's History Museum wing at the Smithsonian because we can't put guys in it. So they're not embarrassed about who they are, and only they can turn a women's museum argument into an argument about men, which is hysterical to me. All right? So when I say give me something to vote for, then give it to me. But here's what we got, all right? John Thune, a wooden-headed cigar, drives me crazy. I knew he was going to be horrible. Most people knew he was going to be horrible. And guess what? He not only has made us correct, he has been even more horrible than we thought he would be. So here's what happened. Yesterday, John Thune, the Senate Majority Leader, sent out a little message that says, despite Democrats' partisan games, we're still going to get the entire federal government funded. All right, first of all, very generic, but he's the guy playing the games. He's a big girl. John Thune is a big girl. Why? Because John Thune just decided we're going to go ahead and break for our recess. And so he adjourned the Senate, leaving enough people there to keep President Trump from doing any recess appointments. So he called a pseudo recess until June 1st and left. They just walked out, right? Now, I know some of you, like me, are thinking, why? Okay, so what he did was he got mad because President Trump did not endorse Texas goat face John Cornyn. John Cornyn's been a senator from the state of Texas for I don't even know how long. All right, I bet I've interviewed that guy 20 times. I've never found him to be a guy of substance. He's a platitude-spewing Washington boll weevil, okay? So that's why John Thune pseudo-recessed the Senate. So he's the one that's playing games, okay? He wanted to do he said that they're very mad about this anti-weaponization funding bill. Right, where Trump wants to put, 1.7 billion put to the side to compensate Americans who were harmed by the Biden era DOJ abuse. Okay, So first of all, he takes his ball and he goes home because Trump endorsed a guy named Ken Paxton, right? John Cornyn is mad because, well, because he's probably going to get beat. And also, they didn't pass the funding for this, well, for ICE, Secret Service, and others, because they got their panties in a wad over the so-called Victims Compensation Fund. But something very interesting. Cornyn says he doesn't like the idea of that fund, right? But very quietly, very, very quietly, in November of 2025, he tucked a provision in the government funding bill that would have given senators, and only senators, $500,000 per violation after they discovered the FBI was seizing Republican senators' phone records, right? So he pushes through, very quietly, $500,000 compensation and makes it retroactive to 2022. Well, luckily, the House of Representatives said, you can't do that. You can't just lay out $500,000 for your buddies in the U.S. Senate. So the House said, nope, they voted unanimously. So John Thune is a big girl. He's a big liar. And he is part of the institutional rot that's going to keep this country from celebrating another 250 years. So don't let them fool you. And by the way, I did an email. I'm going to see if Senator Ricketts can give us some insight on this.
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11: Grain and livestock commodity markets closed for the three-day holiday weekend. Here's how markets closed on Friday. July corn a penny higher, 463 and a quarter. December up 1.5, 486 and a half. The soybeans, July, 2.25 cents in the green, 1196 and a half. For November, a penny higher, 1187 and three quarters. Wheat, July, down 1.25, 646 and a quarter. For livestock trade, live cattle closing on Friday, mixed. June contract, 15 cents higher, 249.30. August up 25 cents, but October falling 23 cents, 230.72. A tough end to the week for feeders. Limit down Thursday, and August on Friday down $6.67, 349.85. September down $6.48, 346.90. Had been down over the limit on expanded trading at points during the day Friday. Lean hogs mixed, July up 38 cents, August 15 cents weaker at the close. I'm Nathan Fisher.
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13: The president hits the road. I'm Lisa Brady, Fox News. Those chants in Suffern, New York, north of New York City, where President Trump is slamming policies in Democrat-led states, saying they're driving companies away.
14: They have jobs and they have money and they're leaving and nobody's stopping them from leaving.
13: Senate Minority Leader Chuck Schumer.
15: Everything's costing more these days, and Donald Trump has caused a lot of it and is doing nothing about the rest of it.
13: Pointing back to the president, who says he inherited high prices from the Biden administration and has made progress. As peace talks with Iran continue, Secretary of State Marco Rubio telling reporters,
16: there's been some progress. I wouldn't exaggerate it. I wouldn't diminish it.
13: He's been meeting with NATO counterparts in Sweden, focusing in part on reopening the Strait of Hormuz and saying a plan B is needed if Iran decides to keep the critical waterway closed, charging tolls.
17: Another big topic on the agenda today is President Trump's decision overnight to forward deploy 5,000 U.S. troops to Poland. This after pulling that same number back from Germany just a short time ago.
13: Fox's Jillian Turner in Helsingborg, Sweden. A fourth Trump cabinet member is leaving, this time for personal reasons. Director of National Intelligence Tulsi Gabbard says her husband has been diagnosed with a rare form of bone cancer, and her last day will be June 30th. Just getting word, a man deported last year to his native El Salvador no longer faces human smuggling charges. A federal judge in Tennessee tossing out the criminal case against Kilmar Abrego Garcia, ruling the government would not have charged him without his successful lawsuit challenging that deportation as a violation of a previous judge's order. Another record day for the Dow. Up 294 points at the bell and finishing at 50,579. 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
9: The Big Ten Conference says due to forecasted wet weather, Game 12 of the Big Ten Baseball Tournament in Omaha, number one seed UCLA and number five Purdue, will begin no earlier than 6 p.m. today. The conference will provide an update on the status of Game 13 between number two Nebraska and number seven Michigan later this evening. Game 14 involving number three seed Oregon and number 11 seed Washington will move to Saturday at a time to be determined. Tickets for that game will be honored on Saturday. And Game 1 of the NCAA Softball Super Regional in Lincoln between Nebraska and Oklahoma State will resume at 4 today. The game was suspended Thursday due to the weather in the bottom of the first inning with no score. 18 patients exposed to hantavirus are still in quarantine at the National Quarantine Unit at the Nebraska Medical Center. Two more patients were moved there from Emory University in Atlanta.
18: And there's been no concerning symptoms reported by anyone. Our nurses and techs continue to do symptom checks twice daily, fever checks, temperature checks. Our physicians on the team are reviewing that data daily.
9: That's Dr. Michael Wadman, director of the quarantine unit. I'm Terry Leahy.
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19: A high near 70 this afternoon with a chance of showers and thunderstorms that continue overnight tonight. It clears up this weekend, mostly sunny tomorrow, a high of 75. On Sunday, get up to 82 degrees, and on Memorial Day, 86 and sunny is the high before a slight chance of rain next week. I'm Peyton Hylock.
20: 69 degrees in Omaha Council Bluffs, 74 in Lincoln.
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12: He's not your normal talk show host. 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Sorry, Moonbats. He's back. Chris Baker on News Radio 1110 KFAB.
27: Well. Happy Friday, everybody. Happy Friday. Chris Baker program. I'm Chris. Peyton Hylock is here. And, of course, the assassin, Nick French. Holding down things in our southern region. Nick French is a badass. I said that. That's right. I said it. All right. So, listen, I need to, I got to pick your brain. All right. First, we got to talk about ticks. There are more stories about ticks. We got ticks, ticks, ticks. Everybody's talking about ticks. We got the ticks. They say Bill Gates is somehow funding research to develop ticks that will make you ill with the alpha-gal syndrome. That is something allegedly that makes people allergic to red meat. And so what many people believe is, you know, Bill Gates is all, that guy's got way too much money. Can we give him some Viagra or something to take his mind off all these laboratory Frankenstein experiments? Anyway, so people are saying that Bill Gates is funding research to manufacture alpha-gal syndrome through ticks and mosquitoes. Don't forget the skeeters are, you know, they're the real silent, they're the silent predators, the mosquitoes. You never know they're there till they're right by your ear, which reminds me, I got to get a bug zapper. I want a bug zapper on my back porch. That's real king of the house stuff. Anyway, the small but destructive Lone Star tick has been a major cause behind the spread of alpha-gal syndrome across the eastern part of the country in the past year, and now cases have been cropping up in Nebraska. A bite from one of the ticks can leave a person with a lifelong allergy to red meat. The allergy is caused by the alpha-gal sugar molecule, and now let's get scientific. It is found in red meat like beef and pork and venison, as well as the saliva of the Lone Star tick. I don't know if that's tick saliva. How in the world are you testing tick saliva? I mean, how do they even get the tick in the saliva extraction unit there, wherever? Well, whatever. It says a bite from one of the ticks can give you lifelong meat allergy. The allergy caused by alpha-gal sugar, the molecule found in red meat, when a person is bitten by the tick and contracts alpha-gal, the immune system, here's how it works. The immune system identifies the molecule as an invader. Well, you should put some of these ticks on the border. Oh, I'm sorry. Which then causes it to have a strong response when eating red meat that can range from mild to life-threatening. Yeah, this thing can get really ugly. So here's what I want to know from you, all right? Because so I go on the web, I search all this stuff up, and I literally put in to a search engine, is Bill Gates breeding ticks? And what do I get? I get a slew of stories from various outlets, both saying opposite things. One says no, one says yes. One says no, one says yes. So it's back and forth. It's like ping pong. So I want to know from you. Do you think that Bill Gates and evil billionaire, mad scientist types are trying to breed ticks? Because we also hear the stories, there's helicopters flying around dropping boxes of ticks everywhere. All right, I hear this, but no one has called my show yet to say, yeah, Chris, we found a box and it had a lot of ticks in it. Or, hey, Chris, I saw a helicopter dropping stuff over so-and-so's property. We went over there looking around, found a box of ticks. So I'm really torn, because now we live in this age of instant media where you can hopefully find answers to all of your questions just by saying, bada-boom, you know, hey, what's up with that? And then it spits out a bunch of stuff and you're supposed to believe it. Well, I don't know what to believe. Okay. Sometimes I don't know if we're being punked or if we're being informed. So I wanted to just put this out to our fabulous audience. What are you learning?
0: Chris, I've seen this in some of my feeds, okay?
27: Right.
0: And let's get this straight. This is not scientifically proven. This is just maybe a little bit in the conspiracy alley.
27: Uh-huh.
0: I've seen people suggesting that these genetically modified Lone Star ticks are attracted to any sort of bug spray product that you could put on your skin. So you think, oh, let me tape my pant bottoms and the wrists on my shirt so that they can't get in my clothing, and let me spray on some bug spray to keep these suckers away. Well, maybe you're just telling them to bring it on.
27: So now you're reading stuff that says these ticks are engineered to get all horned up for the bug spray.
0: Yeah.
27: Wow. Well, that's different. All right. So my story, the one I actually pulled, not to all the 80 of them that contradict each other. It says Nebraskans can take precautions to limit the possibility of getting bitten by the tick. So it says reduce the number of ticks brought into the house by not inviting them. Oh, I made that up. It says reduce the number of ticks brought into the house by putting field clothes. Do you have field clothes? I would bet the real men and women who work with their hands in the dirt and grow the food and all that, they probably do have field clothes. So it says put your field clothes in a clothes dryer on high heat for 30 minutes. Then you know what happens. The ticks come out of there and they have little froze, and then you're able to spot them better. Let's see, 30 minutes. It also says regular full body tick checks, gentlemen. Let me just remind you guys, that's a good thing with the wife. You know what I'm saying? Hey, honey, why don't we check each other for ticks? Didn't some guy do a country song about that? I want to check you for ticks.
0: I've never heard of that.
27: Oh, see if I know there. I'm trying to remember. I know it. That was a country song. I want to check you for ticks. Anyway, regular full body tick checks. I like that game. That's a great game. On your person should be performed after coming in from the pastures. Lone Star ticks are aggressive and will bite on the lower leg. So are other ticks. Not they don't like lower leg meat. They'd rather go up into the upper leg meat or, you know, belly meat or some armpits. The CDC recommends using insect repellent or avoiding areas where you might come in contact with ticks. So there you go. All right, what'd you find?
0: I got it, Chris. I got it. You are right.
27: Let's hear it.
0: You were right.
27: Who is it?
0: Brad Paisley.
27: Figures.
0: Ticks is the song name. Here we go.
1: I'd like to walk you through a field of wildflowers, and I'd like to check you for ticks.
27: Yeah! Attaboy, Brad.
0: There we go.
27: No, you'd think a guy with that head of hair and that good looking who can play the guitar as well as him doesn't have to go to some lame excuse. Hi. Yeah, I would like to check you for ticks and you check me for ticks. All right. Okay, well, that's good. All right, let me just get a bottle of wine. Get a couple of candles. Check each other for ticks.
0: Good shout on that. I never knew that.
27: Thank you very much. Thank you very much. So anyway, 402-558-1110, you can hit us with a talk back. Just as many of you are using the KFAB iHeart app, you can just click on that microphone, tell us what you got to say, and then it comes right here into the studio, or drop us an email. While you're dropping emails, don't forget, we are looking for your nomination for the greatest neighbor ever. What's wrong with me? I got to quit coming in so sober. All right, 402-558-1110. All right, here, professor's paper about spreading tick-borne meat allergy in humans prompts backlash. Do I have time to read this? Let's see. Let's open it up. Oh, not found. All right, well, thanks for that.
0: That's convenient,
27: probably,
0: isn't
27: it? Yeah, I know. Very
0: not
27: convenient.
0: Not found.
27: Uh-huh. Mm-hmm. Sure. It's not found. It's not there. All right. A couple of emails coming into the Zonkers Custom Woods email box. Dear Chris, absolutely, I believe that Bill Gates is funding research to spread this anti-red meat virus. Bill Gates is trying to sell the country on fake meat and fake butter. Yeah, Bill Gates fake butter. That's the one that really creeps me out. The red meat I can avoid. I don't want anything to do with Bill Gates and his butter. Why does Bill Gates not like women? I mean, seriously, the guy with all that money. I mean, don't most people, when they get that wealthy, don't they surround themselves with baddies? Yes. I love that term, baddies. Anyway, here's another one coming into the Zonkers Custom Woods email box. Dear Chris, it would not surprise me because there is a goal to thin the population. This is no secret. It's been written about for years. Okay, yep, that's true, because I've read some of those stories. But, I mean, as I do the research on the tick story, and I also want to know from you out there, are you finding more ticks on your property? Is this an extra big tick year? I don't know how you define an extra big tick year, but I don't know. It could be an extra big tick year. All right, so we'll get some of your calls, read some more of your emails. It's Tick Mania on the Chris Baker Radio Show.
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27: All right, good afternoon, Chris Baker program. We're all about ticks. I just want to know where you are on it. I can't make up my mind. I don't know who's lying to me anymore. Well, not all the time. I can pretty much spot good lies, but this obsession with ticks, it's bugging me. No pun intended. All right, so let's get some phone calls. Here's Pete. Pete, welcome to News Radio 1110 KFAB.
6: How are you this afternoon, man?
27: I'm great, sir. Glad you called.
6: I got, I have the alpha gal.
27: Oh.
6: Syndrome.
27: And how long have you had it?
6: Oh, probably 8 years. 10 years.
27: Ooh, wow.
6: And it comes from Lone Star ticks.
27: Mm-hmm.
6: You have to be a fish or a chicken eater for 6 to 8 months.
27: Mm-hmm.
6: If you eat meat or anything that, gel caps will do it too.
27: Oh, really?
6: It is so nasty.
27: So if you're taking medicine and it comes in a gel cap, that that would also cause the reaction. So what reactions do you have, sir?
6: It's 2 to 6 hours of absolute lay in bed in hell. Pardon my French, but
27: is it because of pain? Is it because what it does to your digestive system? Or
6: digestive system.
27: So it gives you like a really bad stomach ache.
6: Yes, and you don't want to move.
27: Wow, it's bad.
6: Nasty stuff.
27: Oh well, I hate to hear that for you, sir.

0: you see how sick you're going to get. And then if you don't get bit again, you're fine.
1: Wow. All right. So that gives me some optimism. Well, I hope you don't get bit again, sir.
0: I had one on me yesterday.
1: Well, I would like you to execute it. That's what I would like.
0: It was executed.
1: And was it the same kind of tick with a little white thing on its back?
0: No, it wasn't Lone Star.
1: Oh, it was just a regular average old scummy tick?
0: It was a deer tick.
1: Oh, deer tick. Oh, man. Well, you can't kill that out of season. No, I'm kidding.
0: We have too darn many ticks around here.
1: Oh, boy. All right, get guinea hens. I hear guinea hens just wipe them out. So that's what I hear. All right, well, thank you very much, Pete, for giving us some information we didn't have.
0: I'm going to go get some guineas.
1: Yeah, attaboy. Get some guinea hens, man. They will tear those ticks up. All right, thanks for the call, Pete. Look at that. So Pete says after 6 months, but imagine that. It's like you're almost playing like Russian roulette with steak. You know, because you're, I can't eat that. Blah, it's horrible. Then a couple months later, all right, let me see what I can do. No, it's still there. And then eventually it's not. All right, here's Darren on the Chris Baker program. Hello, Darren. Go ahead.
2: Hey, Chris, how are you?
1: We're fantastic, sir.
2: Good. Hey, I'm glad you're back. I've listened to you for a lot of years. I'm glad you're back on the air.
1: Thank you.
2: I heard you were talking about ticks, so I don't know if anyone's called in, but I have the answer to ticks that no one ever needs to worry about them again. You just treat your clothes with permethrin. I don't know if anyone's talked to you about that.
1: Permethrin? What is permethrin? Yeah. I'm not familiar with it.
2: I believe, and I'm not 100% certain on this, but it's a synthetic a chemical that's found in chrysanthemums, of all things.
1: Ooh.
2: But you can buy it. Yeah, but you can buy it. It's sold under like a brand name called Sawyer's. It's in a yellow bottle. I know like Scheels, Cabela's, Walmart, I think, sells it.
1: Mm-hmm.
2: What I do, I've been using it for about 10 to 15 years, and I don't even worry about ticks. I've seen ticks fall dead off my clothes. I use it for turkey hunting right now, obviously. But you can buy like a gallon of it at Home Depot for like $20. And what you do is you spray it on your clothes. I soak my clothes in it and then just let it air dry. You don't spray it on yourself. It's just on your gear.
1: Right.
2: And then you let it air dry, and it's good for 6 weeks or six washings. And if you keep it, what breaks it down is sunlight and oxygen. So if you keep it in like a dark trash bag when you're not wearing it, it lasts for months. And never have to worry about anybody who's getting tick bites. There's no need for it. Treat your clothes with permethrin and you're good.
1: Wow.
2: So there's your answer.
1: All right. You know what? That almost sounds like tough actin, tenactin. Tough actin, penethrin. Yeah. Not bad, sir. Well, thanks. Appreciate that. Chris Baker radio program. How about that, everybody? The audience is the best. The audience rules. So we're in a big discussion about ticks. All right, real quick. From the Zonkers Custom Woods email box, it says, Dear Chris, the ticks are real. Nothing to mess with. So I got a spotted tick not supposed to be found in Nebraska at the ball game last summer under my, under my bra band. So it was a pervert tick. Didn't think he got any blood, but the red mark was there for a month. So the pervert tick gave her a hickey. Oh, my gosh. Yeah, these ticks are horrible. They're perverts. They'll keep you from eating steak. You know who's doing this? This is like I think what this is. Remember when we used to see those Chick-fil-A billboards with the cows putting up Eat More Chicken? It's the revenge. Chris Baker Show, News Radio 1110 KFAB. It's Tick Mania on the Chris Baker Radio Show.
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11: Intelligence official stepping down next month. She made the announcement today.
12: The director of national intelligence, Tulsi Gabbard, is resigning, she says, to be with her husband, who was diagnosed with an extremely rare form of bone cancer. Her tenure as DNI has been marked by declassifying millions of pages of government files on the assassinations of President Kennedy and his brother, former Attorney General Robert Kennedy.
11: Fox's Jared Halpern, a 911 call revealing NASCAR driver Kyle Busch suffered several ailments ahead of his death.
13: I've got an individual that's shortness of breath, very hot, thinks she's going to pass out, and is producing a little bit of blood, coughing up some blood.
11: Busch was taken to a North Carolina hospital, but the 41-year-old later died. 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
3: A high near 70 this afternoon with a chance of showers and thunderstorms that continue overnight tonight. It clears up this weekend, mostly sunny tomorrow, a high of 75. On Sunday, get up to 82 degrees, and on Memorial Day, 86 and sunny is the high before a slight chance of rain next week. I'm Peyton Hilock.
14: 70 degrees in Omaha Council Bluffs, 75 in Lincoln.
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18: All righty, this weekend, I will be heading up to Defiance Harley-Davidson. You know why? Well, I just kind of like to hang out there. And I'm looking, I might add to the Chris Baker motorcycle collection. I love motorcycling. It's awesome. And if you, maybe you rode years ago and you've been kind of thinking about it, let's go. All right, let's do it. Let's ride. Defiance Harley-Davidson, they are a great place, good service, good everything. And also they go out of their way to make things fun on the weekends. June 6th, starting at 9 a.m., it's Defiance After Dark Bike Night at Defiance Harley-Davidson on 72nd south of L. So you cruise in there and start at 9 a.m., all right? They're going to have stunt riders. That's going to be really cool. Noon to 3, and then the party keeps rolling on with live music at 3, building into a very high-energy night with a band known as the Rocking Dead. Very unique band, and their hook is they play all the hits from dead artists, and they're really, really good. And that goes on until 9 p.m. So Defiance After Dark Bike Night, that is June 6th at Defiance Harley-Davidson on 72nd, just south of L. That's where you got to go. That's where all the cool guys go, okay? Defiance Harley-Davidson.
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18: 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We're in a big discussion about ticks. Also, we are joining forces with Mayor Superman. He has inspired us here to put out the greatest neighbor ever. I don't know if it's really a contest. It's more of a recognition. 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We'll award that every other week here on the Chris Baker Show. And let me just read. I've already got a submission. You could submit your greatest neighbors to Chris at KFAB.com. So here's one right here. Dear Chris, I would like to nominate my neighbor, Brad. Brad has a kegerator in his house, and he lets the whole neighborhood drink out of it. Now, that is what I call a good neighbor. Well, wait a minute. I got to play the theme.
0: Who is it?
2: Hello there. I'm your new neighbor.
18: All right, this is better if I read it correctly with the music. Dear Chris, I'd like to nominate my neighbor, Brad. He has a kegerator, and he lets the whole neighborhood use it. So he's giving beer to the whole neighborhood. There you go, Brad. All right, that's it. That's what the official neighbor theme. Okay. And there we go. Let's go to the phones. Here is Steph on News Radio 1110 KFAB. Welcome to the show.
6: Hi.
18: Hi there.
6: Hey, this is Krista. I just wanted to, you're talking about pervert ticks.
18: Yes.
6: I'm an avid gardener, and the poor gal that found one in her bra, I found one in my underpants.
18: Oh, my.
6: Yeah, so I think he was just getting ready to, I was taking a break from gardening, planting some seedlings, and I took a break, and there he is, and I think he was getting ready to mow down, and I said, not today, pal.
18: Oh, wow. All right, I got to ask a couple questions.
6: Sure.
18: Were you wearing pants?
6: Yeah.
18: Okay. All right. Just checking.
6: Well, yeah, I don't normally garden in just my underpants.
18: Okay. Well, some do.
6: No, you know. But somehow I think it may have come off. I had bought some plants and I was transplanting them, so it may have come off that. I have no idea, but yeah, I was wearing sweatpants. So how he got into my undies is that's total perversion.
18: Yeah, he is a pervert tick. That's a real double pervert tick. Luckily, he didn't give you a hickey. So.
6: Oh, no, I got him before he could even start. I just said, you forget about it. He was crawling around looking for a spot to start eating. And I said, no.
18: Wow.
6: I got toilet paper right here. Your life is over now. So nice to know you. Get out of my underpants.
18: So you.
6: God, shit.
18: So, you killed it?
6: Well, yeah, I did.
18: Okay,
6: it took
18: good.
6: A lot of doing.
18: It
6: took a lot of toilet paper, and then I flushed and made sure that there was nothing else anywhere.
18: Yeah, well, good. I'm glad. I'm glad you did that, man, because here's the thing about pervert ticks. They always tell their pervert friends, right? So, you don't need that kind of information flying around. Hey, this chick's pants are easy to get into. You know, you don't need that.
6: They need a whole nother category for these terms. They really do. It's disgusting. I mean, I'm used to having them on my head. That's fine. But near my private?
18: Yeah.
6: Excuse me?
18: No, that's
6: what are you looking for?
18: Forbidden zone. It's forbidden zone. All right. Yeah, thanks.
6: Exactly. Okay.
18: All right. Okay. Thanks, Christy.
6: Bye. That's your underwear. Bye.
18: You're not the first woman to tell me that. All right. Hey, they can get you. Have you ever heard of sea lice? I don't know if anybody's ever heard of sea lice. I had sea lice once, and it was the most miserable experience. Oh, horrible. Sea lice, from what I understand, and I could be wrong. You ever heard of sea lice? By the way, I'm already getting your emails, and no, I don't think ticks are attracted to that. So just stop it. Oh. Wow, what are you getting over there?
7: Well, I was just laughing. You must have gotten the sea lice a long time ago.
18: Yeah, very long time ago. Oh, it was miserable, man. They're like, from what I understand, they're like little bitty baby jellyfish or something. I have no idea. I just know that once you get them, it is miserable. Oh, horrible. In fact, why don't even start that story? I'm already starting to gag. All right, it's a... I like Christy. And tick was in my pants.
7: You had somebody laughing in the background, too.
18: Getting ready to chomp down. Pervert tick. The tick was driving to the hoop. We couldn't stop him. Oh, that is funny. All right, my name is Chris Baker. Oh, more neighbor nominations flying in to chris@kfab.com. All right, so let me just tell you about this neighbor deal. I want you to suggest your neighbor, but we are trying to attach, and they're, you know, the great staff at News Radio 1110 KFAB are trying to add to your certificate. So this is going to end up being really cool. And you that are the greatest neighbor ever, you'll be very happy when you win this. All right, it's a Chris Baker show. Neighbor, oh boy. Dear Chris, I would like to nominate my neighbor. He fights ticks. Thank you. We all do. All right. It's Chris Baker Show, News Radio. 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
28: Rolling out of the Friday afternoon drive, heading into the holiday weekend, and things are looking good for us right now. We saw a very light rush hour this morning, probably more of the same this afternoon. Just a little bit of a slowdown coming out of the 680 interchange on to westbound Dodge. Little bunch up southbound on the JFK past Cornhusker Road. No accidents working, though. That's a look at traffic. I'm Steve Parker.
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18: 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News Radio 1110 KFAB. Glad you're with us. So we're in a big discussion about ticks. And you know what? We've been talking about ticks, yet I don't ask people that call the show, do you believe Bill Gates is taking over the world with ticks? But I'm telling you, that is a James Bond movie plot. Evil, diabolical villain. Gonna wipe out the world with ticks. We should make a Tick Willard movie. I don't know, Peyton, you probably don't know the Willard movie. Willard was, they had two Willard movies. One had Ernest Borgnine in it. And it was a story of some shut-in, you know, neckbeard guy who befriended rats. And then Michael Jackson sang the song called Ben. Ben, the two of us need look no more. We have found what we've been looking for. I could sing the whole song. Should I?
7: I'm here for it. I was enjoying it.
18: No. You know, Peyton is a big fan of a cappella. Loves a cappella.
7: I'll throw some snaps in there to help you keep
18: tempo. You know what I got to throw in there? Got to put some brrrt in there. Like that poop sandwich or whatever. What was his name?
7: Pooh-shiesty.
18: Oh, Pooh-shiesty. I'm sorry. I thought he was named after military lunches. Oh, come on. We're having fun. Yeah, poop shiesty. Let me hear poop shiesty again. I want to hear the brr. He does that. Oh, I'm sorry.
7: Sorry, you know, it's not a very tight ship over here.
18: No, it's a very tight ship. I'm just, you know, a goofball. So look at Peyton's pulling up poop shiesty. Or poo shiesty. Brr. 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Brr.

0: All right, that's it. Yeah, then we get dirty. Okay, well, it got there. But that was almost our theme song for the Neighbors thing. So, all right, let me give you another. I got another neighbor, too. Hang on. Let's get into this. How horrible am I? All right, here we go. All right, time for another neighbor nomination. Ready?
1: Who is it?
2: Hello there. I'm your new neighbor.
0: Chris, another neighbor nomination. Chris can't beat the last caller, but my neighbor Adriana undresses at night with the curtains closed, blasting backlighting. It makes great shadows. What are you doing looking in your neighbor's window? But that's okay. We'll still put that in the nominations because we'd love for Adriana to come in here and get her award. Hubba hubba. All right, that's enough. God, I'm horrible. All right, if you just tuned in, this is a talk show where we talk about stuff, and we've been talking about ticks. Why? Well, because here in Nebraska, we're now getting the warning from, by the way, a great news outlet, the Plains Sentinel. They put out a big story all about the Lone Star tick, and they are... some here in Nebraska are expecting an uptick, no pun intended, in red meat tick bites, the Lone Star tick. I just want you to know, being a man from the great state of Texas, I'm going to lose sleep over this tick named after the Lone Star State. This is really going to bother me. But anyway... So the Plains Sentinel put out a really good story just talking about the tick and what it does and how it affects people. And then also nowhere in the story does the Plains Sentinel blame Bill Gates. They're just sticking with, all right, here's the deal, ticks, right? But if you go on the inner tubes and you search around, is Bill Gates, building some kind of Franken tick who... Franken-tick. Some Franken-tick that's going to try to make you allergic to red meat so that he could corner the market with his fake steaks and his fake butter and his fake cheese, all manufactured in a lab. Not one natural ingredient involved. Who wants to eat that? Not me. So anyway, oh, by the way, another listener pointed something out. It's all very important stuff I want to give you. Let's see. She said, that's why I love all of our lovely, wonderful women listeners. Here it is. No, that's not it. Maybe this one. Oh, okay. Here we go. It says, Bill Gates developed the cheese enzyme. Eating the cheese is as bad as the butter that he's giving out to restaurants. Yeah, he's giving the butter to the restaurants saying, hey, use it. See if people like it. How about no? How about you shut up, Bill Gates, and go get your big yacht and cruise around and get some baddies on that yacht, and it's hot with baddies. That's it. I knew I'd eventually get there. But leave us alone with your crazy Franken ticks. Says he developed the cheese enzyme. And, oh, by the way, it says Hy-Vee and Baker's both have Breyers ice cream on sale now without high fructose corn syrup. So I'll be sure to go pick up some of that with our good friends at the Hy-Vee. I bet the Hy-Vee doesn't have any ticks. Hey, you know, I thought of something else. Remember a couple years ago when all these idiots were telling us that we should start eating bugs because they're really good and they're a great source of protein and stuff like that? Are they eating ticks?
3: I wouldn't have one. You know one of those lollipops that'll have a cricket in it?
0: I don't want any of that. You know, I don't want any bugs near me.
3: A lollipop with a tick in it? No, yeah. Thank you.
0: No?
3: Not for me.
0: What about tequila? See, I love tequila. That's my drink. I love tequila. Mm. Though I rarely ever drink. You know why? Because when I drink, I turn into a guy who has a lot of money. That's a bad thing. Anyway... I wonder if they would eat ticks. What are some of these bug eaters that are telling you to eat mealworms and grasshoppers and crickets and roaches and stuff like that? I wonder if they'd like to have a nice bowl of frosted ticks in the morning. Well, they probably wouldn't have the frosting on them because, you know, they hate sugar too. Anything sweet and pretty, those people hate everything. So they probably wouldn't have frosted ticks. They have tick crunch, tick flakes. I wonder how many people are not eating right now. All right, it's Tick Mania here on the Chris Baker radio program coming up on the show. You know, I always say the world cracks up and we are here to chronicle it. We will continue with tick stories, but we also will learn about a fascist winner of a reality TV show. How about that? Yeah. World cracks up. We chronicle it on the Chris Baker Show.
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11: All the stuff.
10: Yeah. We will be talking about ETFs, the world of investing. That's what I like to talk about. We'll probably talk about horses and dressage a fair amount,
11: I would say. And dressage will come up more here than they do in the Money Stuff newsletter. 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
13: We're talking about peacocks.
14: A peacock is specifically the male. The peahen is the female. They are not native to the United States, although they thrive in coastal, warmish areas.
13: So when you see that thing fully displayed, when that peacock wants to have a little good time with a peahen, that thing may go 5 to 7 feet in every direction.
14: 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Again, the peacocks will use it to try to ward off or intimidate trespassers in their territory, but for the most part, the whole thing is to impress the peahens.
13: And they will shake those feathers, and the shaking isn't just like, hey, look how pretty. Mm-hmm. Science has discovered semi-recently those vibrations are in lockstep with the peafowl's head feathers that they used to think were just for show, but mm-hmm. now they realize they vibrate at the same intensity and that they can actually, you know, sort of feel when those tail feathers are vibrating in their direction through their head feathers.
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16: It'll be over soon. I'm Lisa Brady, Fox News. That's what President Trump just said about the conflict with Iran, predicting oil prices will tumble when it does end, during a speech north of New York City focusing on the economy and saying Democrat policies are bad for business.
17: They are Democrats! You know why? Because their policies are dumb. Their policies are very dumb.
16: Adding they voted against the tax cuts and everything else in his big, beautiful bill.
17: And if they get in, you're going to have open borders again. You're going to have millions of people coming in.
16: The president in Suffern, New York, while Democrats argue people are suffering under the president's policies.
18: Memorial Day might be the kickoff for the summer, but under this administration and Donald Trump, it's a kick to the you-know-what in your family budget.
16: Senate Minority Leader Chuck Schumer rejecting Trump claims of progress. Director of National Intelligence Tulsi Gabbard will step down at the end of June, announcing today that her husband has been diagnosed with a rare form of bone cancer, the fourth cabinet member to leave during the second Trump term. The criminal case against Salvadoran immigrant Kilmar Abrego Garcia is tossed out by a federal judge in Tennessee.
19: U.S. District Judge Waverly Crenshaw granted Abrego Garcia's dismissal motion for what he and his lawyers claimed was a selective vindictive prosecution. The defendant was accused by the DOJ in a human smuggling case. He was at one point deported to his native El Salvador last year, but the courts ordered the federal government to facilitate his return. Judge Crenshaw, in his study of the evidence, said if Abrego Garcia had not successfully challenged the deportation, the prosecution he threw out would not have been brought.
16: Fox's Grinnell Scott. The government says Abrego Garcia entered the U.S. illegally and still wants to deport him to a third-party country. 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
20: It's 4:02, partly to mostly cloudy skies, 69 in Omaha Council Bluffs, 74 in Lincoln. I'm Terry Leahy, News Radio 1110 KFAB. A developing story this afternoon in northwest Omaha. Omaha fire paramedics rush a person to a hospital who was rescued from a vehicle that went into the Benson Park Lagoon. This was around 2:15 this afternoon when first responders were called. There has been a large police and fire presence in the area of 71st and Ames Avenue as the investigation gets underway. The Big Ten Conference says because of the weather forecast, Game 12 of the Big Ten Baseball Tournament in Omaha, a number one seed UCLA and number five Purdue, will begin no earlier than 6 p.m. today. The conference will provide an update on the status of Game 13 between number two seed Nebraska and number seven Michigan later this evening. Game 14 involving number three seed Oregon and number 11 seed Washington will move to Saturday at a time to be determined. Tickets for that game will be honored on Saturday. Two more hantavirus patients are in quarantine at the Nebraska Medical Center in Omaha.
21: We added two more guests since day 12. The two came from Emory, so we're now at 18. We have a total of 20 rooms. 18 of the 20 rooms are full.
20: Governor Jim Pillen, the Centers for Disease Control, ordered mandatory quarantine continue for two patients who wanted to leave early. The National Quarantine Unit in Omaha is the only federally funded quarantine unit in the nation. The annual Scripps National Spelling Bee takes place next week, so the website Word Unscrambler has released the top misspelled words by state. In Nebraska, it's congratulations. In Iowa, it's character. The spelling bee is May 27th and the 28th. I'm Terry Leahy, News Radio 1110 KFAB, Nebraska's news, weather, and traffic station, and online at kfab.com/news. 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
22: Still looking pretty good on our Friday afternoon drive. We are a little bit slow with road work taking away a lane southbound on the JFK past Cornhusker Road. That's pretty slow down almost to Highway 370. And we're seeing some heavy traffic westbound on I-80 between 42nd and 72nd. Don't have any accidents working. That's a look at traffic. I'm Steve Parker.
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26: A high near 70 this afternoon with a chance of showers and thunderstorms that continue overnight tonight. It clears up this weekend, mostly sunny tomorrow, a high of 75. On Sunday, get up to 82 degrees, and on Memorial Day, 86 and sunny is the high before a slight chance of rain next week. I'm Peyton Hylock.
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13: to put a grand in your hand. Just a few hours left before the cash contest goes away. Coming up in 60 seconds. 71 degrees in Omaha, Council Bluffs, 74 in Lincoln.
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28: Oh, yeah. Chris Baker Show, News Radio 1110 KFAB. Glad you're with us here on a beautiful, wonderful Friday. Got a couple updates. Big event, Memorial Park tonight. I don't think they're going to be able to unfurl the world's largest American flag tonight. But it will be in Lincoln, and Scott Voorhees will still be out there. The festivities will continue tonight. Just no flag, but to do the drone thing and all the other fun that's going to be going on out there at Memorial Park today. So don't for one second change your mind about going. So get out there. And then tomorrow night, I would love it if you'll join us at Sumter Amphitheater tomorrow night in Papillion for the Patriot Thunder Tour and their giant show. They got a big salute to Vietnam vets as part of this deal. So, and I'm going to get an award. So, you know, I want you to come out there and see the show. This Wall of Honor thing, the Patriot Thunder Tour, is really cool as part of the America's 250th anniversary. This thing's going to be taken to 50 states, and they're starting right here. So that's very exciting. So that's going on tomorrow. That all kicks off, I believe, at 6 o'clock, and then the festivities all start at 7, and we'll all have a tremendous time. So I hope you will join us there for America's 250th anniversary. Also, something we're very excited about here on the big show, and that is we're partnering up with Mayor Superman.
29: Yes, it's Superman, strange visitor from another planet who came to Earth with powers and abilities far beyond those of mortal men.
28: That's right. We are going to partner up with the mayor because he has declared it the year of the neighbor. So we here on the Chris Baker Show are... We've started the Greatest Neighbor Ever contest. This will go on for a year. So all you have to do is send us an email to chris at kfab.com. And we will, every 2 weeks, we'll choose a wiener. And they will get a beautiful gift certificate and probably more cool stuff that I can't name yet because we just... Well, what time did we start this up, Peyton? About noon?
7: Yes. It was pretty short decision-making time, but hey,
28: hey,
7: make
28: you
7: this
28: know
7: work.
28: What? I gotta tell, we should get a picture of the big certificate to put up on the website so that everybody can see what this prestigious greatest neighbor ever certificate looks like.
7: Yes, this is very legit. This is not, these are not handout. This is not a participation trophy. This is legit.
28: No, no. And you can just send us an email, chris@kfb.com, and tell us just how great your neighbor is. All right. In fact, I got a couple of them right here. So let me get to my, well, I don't even know where the music is. Whatever. I'll just read you a couple. All right. Dear Chris, I would like to nominate my neighbor, John. John's a great guy, and he also is always willing to break out the bat. I don't know if you don't spell. He breaks out the basketball glove to play catch with all the kids in the neighborhood. I don't know if, how you spell baseball, but... Apparently, there's some basketball going on, too.
7: We can infer. We can put the context
28: together. Yeah, we get it. All right, so that's a really good one. Here's another one. Dear Chris, I would like to suggest my neighbor, Audrey, because Audrey cooked us dinner after my wife's grandmother passed away. And don't say this on the air, but Audrey is a much better cook than my wife. I didn't say that. Wow.
7: Wow.
28: We'll have to put out a patient wife award, too, while we're at it. All right, so there you go. You can do that to chris@kfab.com. Now, we always love to say the world cracks up. We're here to chronicle it. So here's a story out of Europe. That's Europe. The granddaughter of Italian dictator Benito Mussolini once again declared she is a proud fascist, and she won the six-figure payday for Italy's version of Celebrity Big Brother. Gee, I don't think anybody was biased at all with a girl whose grandfather was evil fascist Mussolini. Boy, you'd think all the other people that were trapped in that house just said, you know what, get me out of here. I don't want to be in here with her. No, she's very proud of being a fascist. She says, I enjoyed everything to the fullest, just as I am. I regret nothing. That says Alessandra, a former member of the European Parliament, reflecting on her win on Grande Fratello VIP. What the hell does that mean? She was born as the granddaughter of, oh, wow. Of Benito Mussolini. And she, to this day, says she is a proud fascist. Fascists are awesome. And the rest of you can suck wind. I don't know how that translates into Italian. But, yeah. She was told not to appear in the competition. But she said, oh, yeah? You know who my grandpa is? I'll enter any competition I want. So she did. She said, you suddenly find yourself without your cell phone, and you can finally reflect, talk deeply with others, and this helps you rediscover inner truths that never come to light, even within your own family. I don't even know what that any of that means. She's the daughter, she's a grandpa, grandmother, grandson, daughter, whatever. She's everything. She's granddaughter of fascist Mussolini, and says she too is a proud fascist. You see, they don't change. It's in the bloodline. So anyway, we are partnering up with Mayor Superman for the greatest neighbor ever. There will be a certificate awarded every other week. So send in your suggestions to chris@kfab.com. Now, we've also been in a big conversation about ticks. Because I was reading last night. I know what you may be thinking. Chris, is that all you do is show prep? Yeah. Unless I'm out riding my motorcycle. Maybe swinging a golf club. Oh, and, you know, doing whatever my wife wants me to do. That's the most important part. So I've been reading all this stuff about ticks, and Bill Gates is allegedly breeding super deadly Franken ticks. They call them the Lone Star tick. I'm not going to call them that. I'm going to call them the Franken ticks because that's what they are. But the story is Bill Gates is making evil ticks to bite you and give you this horrible disease that makes you illegal to or you know, I got to quit trying to do three things at once. To make you allergic to red meat. So there you go. So, and here's another one. And if your neighbor fights ticks, that's extra bonus points for the greatest neighbor ever contest, okay? All right, 402-558-1110. Let's see what we got here. My son has alpha-gal syndrome, and he cannot eat any product that comes from a mammal. It is not just a red meat allergy. It is an allergy to the protein from mammals. He has to be very careful about everything that he eats, and he has to carry an EpiPen. He now treats his clothes with a product he can find at, or he can find at Cabela's. He contracted this from ticks in Nebraska. Oh, that's horrible. Yeah, I don't like this stuff. And if Bill Gates is doing it, then I think we should sue the hell out of him. I just want to know if he's doing it. Because here's what are we hearing. Bill Gates wants to pump some kind of crap into the atmosphere to shade the earth from the sun to combat climate change. Right. And then we have other people who say that Bill Gates is breeding mosquitoes in South America to pass on, I don't know, whatever vaccine he's pushing at the moment. Let's see. What else are they saying he's doing? Oh, yeah. Epstein Island. OK. Anyway, Chris Baker radio program. So we're just wondering. And then I asked the question of our audience. Do you believe these tick stories? Because we hear people are dropping boxes of ticks everywhere. I saw a video the other day of a woman shrieking into her cell phone and then showing a helicopter over her property. He goes, they're dropping ticks. They're dropping ticks. They're dropping ticks. And, of course, my first thought is, wow, is she married? No. The second thing I thought was, well, why don't you run over and show me the ticks? Like allegedly they're dropping the boxes of ticks. Now, can I just, for a moment, let's just think about that. So if they're dropping boxes of ticks, then that means there must be a tick central, right? That's big tick. So you got tick central where they probably have people scooping up ticks, putting them in boxes, then you got to seal the boxes. And then you would have to ship the boxes to wherever the evil black helicopters are to have them load up the ticks and then throw them out over people's property.
8: Does this have anything to do with the surveillance centers, those big buildings? Maybe they're producing these ticks.
28: You think the surveillance center is producing the ticks?
8: Well, do
28: you think they want to use the ticks to be able to claim eminent domain so they can steal everybody's property to build more surveillance centers?
8: I'm shooting with my eyes closed here.
28: No, you're doing all right, though. I mean, you're better than anything I came up with. 402-558-1110 on the Chris Baker program. All right, here we go. Let's see. Oh, look at this. They want to nominate Mayor Superman as the best neighbor in the world. And it's, oh, I don't know if this is true. It says he has the best weed ever. I don't believe that. I don't think our mayor would be smoking fatties. All right, another one. Oh, look at that. Oh, man. Nope, can't do that. Oh, that is actually, that's an award? Wow. Okay. All right, very good. World's cracking up, man. It's Chris Baker Radio Show, News Radio 1110. 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
22: Pretty routine Friday afternoon drive going for us here, if not a little bit lighter than routine, with a lot of folks already off for the long holiday weekend. We are bunching up a little bit westbound Dodge out of the 680 interchange, still a little bit slow southbound on the JFK as you make your way past Cornhusker Road, but no accidents working. That's a look at traffic. I'm Steve Parker.
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26: A high near 70 this afternoon with the chance of showers and thunderstorms that continue overnight tonight. It clears up this weekend, mostly sunny tomorrow, a high of 75. On Sunday, get up to 82 degrees, and on Memorial Day, 86 and sunny is the high before a slight chance of rain next week. I'm Peyton Hylock.
7: 71 degrees in Omaha Council Bluffs, 74 in Lincoln. 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
1: 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I'm Joe.
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0: I think that also be a fine attribute to a neighbor. No, I'm kidding. Oh, good Lord. All right. What else we got going on here? We have moon bats crying over trees. This is a great story. I don't know if I didn't send the audio over to Peyton. Let me just send this over. We'll play it from Peyton's side of the board. So apparently some moon bats are very upset, and I can understand. They're very upset because they're getting rid of trees. This is a North Carolina story. It says the air was as thick as the canopy over Willora Lake neighborhood. Rain clouds had just scattered and the birds were active, their songs battling against the noise of nearby traffic. Oh, this is horrible. All right, Peyton, I'm sending you the audio because the audience ought to enjoy this. Most of the 6.6 wooded acres hemmed in by North Shore will be raised and replaced with income-restricted housing for seniors. How about that? They're going to replace it with income-restricted housing for seniors, and they can all stick around and play canasta and stuff. Bridge. Neighbors rallied in opposition, but to no avail. Most argued surrounding streets could not handle the high-density development and traffic would become a real problem. Oh, yeah, them old Gieses laws start driving. It's dangerous. The rezoning posed an entirely different concern. The decision was to destroy the trees. I just sent you that email. So you got to hear there everybody crying over the trees because they're very upset. They're having a tree funeral, just so you know. This is great. Go ahead. Here we go. Got a guy hitting a drum.
1: Deep in the woods of North Carolina, an extremist eco group called Earth First bewails the violation of American nature.
2: I want to mourn the Lord! Of all the old growth trees I've seen.
0: Oh, horrible.
2: And tell them that we love them and that we don't want them to die. That there are some people here who do care. So I want you to know that, trees, that we care.
0: Yeah.
3: I think we are deeply hurting in America. I think we are deeply craving answers.
0: Yes.
3: I think that we've lost our identity.
0: Yeah.
3: As we have evolved into technology and into industrialized society.
0: Mm-hmm, mm-hmm.
3: Bring me to this cathedral. Bring me to those guys. Bring me to this rock that has the most incredible life. That
0: the
3: makes
0: rock.
3: Me feel alive.
0: The Rock has that incredible life. And no, they're not talking about the wrestler / movie star. Because if they were talking about him, I would agree. Oh, that guy's got a great life. Making a bunch of money, making movies, wrestling, football. I mean, he's got a great. But a Rock has a great life.
4: Are we sure this is not in LSD recovery retreat?
0: No, these are tree loving people. You know, that group, they're well known for their environmental activism, and they're the people who believe that the world would be better if all of mankind died. That's what they love.
4: The woman that was being interviewed, her name is Sydney.
0: Yes.
4: Sydnee. You just know that, you know, you're headed down the wrong path.
0: That's a great chick right there. Yeah, I like women with weird names.
4: It's funny.
0: One of my sons, for whatever reason, he seems to draw really hot girls with weird names. And it's awesome. They're all very

0: very nice. They're nice girls. They're funny. They're cool. But they all just have whack names. I'm not going to say what their names are because this will get back to them, which will end up getting back to him. And then he'll be, you know, saying, "Dad, what are you doing talking about my girl on the radio?" And what people won't see is him high-fiving me. Oh, man. Politics makes people nuts.
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0: Fox News, I'm Tom Rigotti. The country's top intelligence official is stepping down next month. Fox's Jared Halpern reports.
1: The director of national intelligence, Tulsi Gabbard, is resigning, she says, to be with her husband, who was diagnosed with an extremely rare form of bone cancer. Gabbard says her last day is expected to be June 30th.
0: Gabbard declassified millions of pages of government files on the assassinations of President John F. Kennedy and his brother Robert Kennedy. President Trump speaking in suburban New York City today in what's considered a battleground House district. He says there's been a mass exodus of billionaires and business owners from New York because of rising taxes.
2: New York can never be the same if it's losing its tax base, and the people that pay 85% of the taxes are leaving.
0: New York City Mayor Zohran Mamdani recently proposed a tax on luxury second homes in the city. 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
4: 71 degrees in Omaha Council Bluffs, partly to mostly cloudy skies. 74 in Lincoln. I'm Terry Wahey, News Radio, 1110 KFAB. Omaha fire paramedics earlier this afternoon rushed a person to a hospital with CPR in progress. That person was rescued from a vehicle that went into the Benson Park Lagoon. This was around 2:15 this afternoon. There has been a large police and fire presence in the area of 71st and Ames Avenue as the investigation continues. The Big Ten Conference says because of the weather conditions, the forecast game 12 of the Big Ten baseball tournament in Omaha, number one seed UCLA and number five Purdue, will begin no earlier than 6 p.m. today. Later this evening, the conference will provide an update on the status of Game 13 between number 2 seed Nebraska and number 7 Michigan. Game 14 between number 3 seed Oregon and number 11 seed Washington will be Saturday at a time to be determined. Tickets for that game will be honored on Saturday. Tonight's scheduled program at Omaha's Memorial Park celebrating America 250 will still take place with food trucks and free entertainment from 6:30 to 8:30 and a ceremony at 8:30 with special guest, the famed tenor Dr. Ronan Tynan, singing the national anthem and God Bless America. That will be followed by a 400 red, white, and blue drone patriotic show at 9 p.m. Now, because of weather conditions, the super flag, unfortunately, will not be a part of tonight's event. However, the unfurling of the flag is still scheduled for Sunday. That will be in Lincoln at the Sand Hills Event Center in the capital city. Tonight, you can join KFAB Scott Voorhees for free passes while supplies last to the new historical D-Day movie, Pressure. If you are getting out on the water and boating this Memorial Day holiday weekend, one expert says it's important to know that despite the rain we've had, we still have lower water conditions as far as temperature and lower water conditions overall.
5: And we're going to have more weeds present than normal because the way the weather has set up, you're going to have to be cognizant of a lot more weeds like curly pond weed. You don't want to get tangled up in that.
4: Nebraska Game and Parks Greg Wagner says water temperatures are running much cooler than normal. I'm Terry Leahy, News Radio 1110 KFAB, Nebraska's news, weather, and traffic station, and online at kfab.com/news. 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
7: Checking on that Friday afternoon drive, really jammed up now westbound on 480 as you make your way across the river into downtown. That's backed up to I-29 westbound on 480. Not sure what's going on there. Still a little bit slow southbound on the JFK past Cornhusker Road. Road work taking away a lane down there. That's a look at traffic. I'm Steve Parker.
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10: Sunshine and warm for most of the holiday weekend. Showers and thunderstorms overnight, a low of 49. Mostly sunny Saturday, a high of 73. Clear overnight Saturday, a low of 51. Then more sunshine Sunday, a high of 85. Then sunny on Memorial Day, a high again of 85. I'm Eva Basinger.
11: 71 degrees in Omaha, Council Bluffs, 74 in Lincoln.
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15: All righty, News Radio 1110 KFAB, happy Friday to you. It's Chris Baker here. I'm Chris, and glad you're with us. Wow, what a, I just found this story. I just sent it to Peyton. There's a buffalo in, where is it? Oh, hang on. There's a buffalo named Trump. And when you see it, it's an albino buffalo with, I'm telling you, it looks like it's got a toupee on that looks like Trump. You see it?
16: Did they get a wig from Spirit Halloween?
15: No.
16: That is so funny.
15: That's hysterical. So they call it Trump. He's an albino buffalo with a fetching coiffed blonde comb over going viral for the wildly spot on resemblance to President Trump. I would agree. It does look like him. You know, except for the giant ears and the long nose and... But, dude, that hair, that's funny. That is the best thing ever. So we'll get that up on the blog so that you, too. You know, this is a really great building thing, right? It's a very neighborly thing. You'll be able to do this weekend, right? So you get together with people celebrating Memorial Day. And after you've spent just a few minutes just in reverence, then if you have any Moonbat relatives and you want to make them happy, show them the albino buffalo named Trump. With a fetching, coiffed, blonde comb-over. All right, we'll get this up on the blog page. That's unbelievable. I love that. Hey, wait a minute. Isn't it a sign of something big if a albino buffalo shows up?
16: It must be. In my apartment in Kansas City, there was an albino squirrel, and I saw it for 2 years.
15: Really?
16: Yeah, an albino squirrel.
15: And did it graduate?
16: I don't know yet. It had to go back and it failed a couple classes. Oh, so that's, I think it's why it stuck
15: really
16: around.
15: Bad. Wonder what his major was. Nuts. Good night, yeah. Ladies and gentlemen. Anyway, the albino buffalo named Trump. That's beautiful. We'll get that up on the big blog for you here on the Chris Baker radio program. Also, now, Nebraska is going to eventually play in the Big Ten tournament. A lot of those games have been kicked back. First of all, Nebraska-Oklahoma State Super Regional, it started at 4, okay? So then Nebraska was supposed to play, I think, at 6 o'clock today, but now that's been moved, and we don't know what time it's going to start. A little rain kind of got in the way. So let's see. Nebraska and Michigan will be, it just says later this evening. Well, they're baseball players. They stay up late at night. That's what you do. So they can start a game, say, at 9 or so. Why not? And in fact, I would imagine that's what the Big Ten officials are discussing right now. What does Chris think?
16: Well, if you're not going to play in the rain, then you can make up for it in other departments and play late.
15: You know, as a kid, I could never understand why they would play football in the rain and not baseball. But there's plenty of reasons. And now they don't even let you play football in the rain anymore. Oh, it's lightning. Run for your lives. Yeah. So, oh, by the way, the albino buffalo named Trump is in Bangladesh. For those of you, you know, planning your summer vacation, Bangladesh is beautiful in June and July. So go see the Trump buffalo. I think that would be very exciting. Oh, God. There's so many crazy stories out there. It's just nuts. We got people having funerals for trees. We've got the fascist Mussolini's granddaughter winning Big Brother Italian. And then the Ugandan mayor of New York has announced that they have 1,000 World Cup tickets that they will give out via a lottery for New Yorkers. 1,000 World Cup tickets. You're just shaking your head.
16: That's really just a pity PR giveaway.
15: Are you? How dare you?
16: 1,000 tickets. I mean, that's not even one section of the stadium, let alone the dozens of games that are going to be played in the New York area.
15: Plus, if I'm not mistaken, New York has 8 million people.
16: Yeah, you're going to say, we're going to give away 1,000 tickets.
15: Wow.
16: But this is the same where...
15: No, they're going to let people buy them for $50.
16: Excuse me, buy the affordable tickets that are going to be $500 a piece.
15: The Ugandan communist mayor is really, really putting it all out on the line there. So we're going to let 1,000 of you paupers out there, we're going to let you buy $50 crap tickets. So, well, good. Well, whatever. People want to go. You're going, what, next week?
16: June 20th, next month. Yeah.
15: Oh, Peyton's going to go to the World Cup. So that's very exciting.
16: Those are going
15: to
16: be in the back rooms. It's going to be in the boiler room with the TV and a few lawn chairs. So here you go. Here's your tickets, guys.
15: Yeah, is that what your tickets will do?
16: No, it's these Ugandan mayor tickets. It's going to be underground in a TV.
15: Yeah. Most likely. That's, you know, he's so desperate to show, hey, communism really works. Look, I'm giving you tickets. Yeah, thanks a lot, the Ugandan mayor. All right, let's see what else. There's so much stupid stuff going on. I don't want to talk about sad stuff today, even though let's just for a moment celebrate locally, because they had a car drove off into a pond at Benson Park, and people were able to apparently get the driver out. So their driver is in the hospital, and let's hope that that they recover. But, you know, those are horrible stories. But that's good news, because people were there and they got them out, and all right, they're at the hospital. Okay, good. Chris Baker Show, reverse trivia coming up in the next hour. Courtney will be here. And I guess we have to replace Emery today. Okay. Well, that's all right. We'll find, hopefully, somebody who's not already out of town. This place is a ghost town. I haven't even listened to the traffic. How's the traffic been? There's nobody. Excellent. You know what happens if everybody goes out of town? Ticks. They come in. Chris Baker Show. We're getting incredibly dumb now. It's News Radio 1110 KFAB.
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7: Kicking on that Friday afternoon drive, really jammed up now. Westbound on 480 as you make your way across the river into downtown. That's backed up to I-29, westbound on 480. Not sure what's going on there. Still a little bit slow. Southbound on the JFK past Cornhusker Road. Road work taking away a lane down there. That's a look at traffic. I'm Steve Parker.
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15: Good afternoon to you. It's Chris Baker here. And gearing up toward a big 5 o'clock hour. You know, yesterday on the show, I really want to celebrate this. Yesterday on the show, I didn't play any audio from the video because it's just so horrible. But a group of dirtbags just decided it would be fun to go beat up a hobo. And so anywhere from 8 to 10 losers went in with pipes and boards and just really had a great time beating this guy up. It was the video, which I'm not going to post, it's just so disturbing. And a young lady, Julia, I'll just use her first name, she saw this video online and reported it to the Omaha police. And as of today, they have made an arrest. They arrested two individuals. And one of the guys has a very distinct tattoo. And so as soon as I saw that, I thought, oh, yeah, they'll catch this idiot because that's a very distinct tattoo. And it's plainly displayed in the video. So I was taking still shots of it and sending it to people that I know. You know anybody with this tattoo? Anyway, so Omaha police arrested two guys, 19-year-old Joshua Williams and 19-year-old Orion Garman, which I want to tell you that at first I thought his name was Onion for just a moment. But you know what? All goofing around aside, this is a great story of a good person seeing something and not just scrolling by going, wow, sucks to be them. She identified where this person was and then on her own went to go find him and did find him. And, you know, they're trying to get him some services and some help. But had she not done this, I mean, from what I understand, there were a few other people that saw it and called OPD. But this was a girl that just came out straight up publicly, was on television. So we'll get her on the show soon. We're communicating back and forth. She kind of works a lot. So, you know, unlike some of us, like maybe people like Courtney, who I'm looking at her right now. She's messing around with her phone. Beautiful Courtney is here. It's a Chris Baker program. Reverse Trivia is next on News Radio 1110 KFAB.
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7: Pretty quiet Friday afternoon drive going for us here as traffic is light. A lot of folks are already off for their holiday. Do have pretty heavy stuff as you're down to one lane with road work westbound on 480 coming across the river into downtown. Still going to find some slowing eastbound I-80 from the 680 interchange over to 72nd. That's a look at traffic. I'm Steve Parker.
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10: Sunshine and warm for most of the holiday weekend. Showers and thunderstorms overnight, a low of 49. Mostly sunny Saturday, a high of 73. Clear overnight Saturday, a low of 51. Then more sunshine Sunday, a high of 85. Then sunny on Memorial Day, a high again of 85. I'm Eva Basinger.
11: 72 degrees in Omaha Council Bluffs, 74 in Lincoln.
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10: Intel chief is stepping down next month, Fox's Jared Halpern reports.
11: The director of national intelligence, Tulsi Gabbard, is resigning, she says, to be with her husband, who was diagnosed with an extremely rare form of bone cancer. Gabbard says her last day is expected to be June 30th. Her tenure as DNI has been marked by declassifying millions of pages of government files on the assassinations of President Kennedy and his brother, former Attorney General Robert Kennedy. She also released files she says shows Obama administration officials politicized intelligence about Russian election interference. A former member of Congress, Gabbard ran for president as a Democrat in 2020. At the White House, Jared Halpern, Fox News.
10: Kevin Warsh has been sworn in as the 17th chair of the Federal Reserve. Fox Business Network's Connor Hanson reports at least one Fed governor does not think cutting interest rates is the best way to go.
12: Federal Reserve Governor Christopher Waller made comments shortly before that ceremony saying it would be, quote, crazy for the Fed to contemplate cuts in the near future. Central bankers say some policy firming might be appropriate if inflation persistently stays above that 2% target rate. Warsh begins his first term as the conflict in Iran puts upward pressure on prices.
10: President Trump campaigning north of New York City today in Suffern, New York, speaking in a battleground House district. Trump touting his administration's efforts of bringing prosperity back to New York State, which he says has declined under previous administrations.
13: But under the Trump administration, we're doing everything we can to bring New York back in bigger, better, stronger than ever before.
10: President Trump joining New York Congressman Mike Lawler ahead of one of the state's key midterm elections in the 17th district. 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
15: It's 5:02. Mostly cloudy skies from our perspective here at our Dundee studios in Midtown Omaha. 71 degrees in Omaha Council Bluffs. 74 in Lincoln. I'm Terry Leahy, News Radio 1110 KFAB. So temps up a little bit, kind of muggy, and the clouds around and weather. It's that time of year impacting postseason baseball and softball. The Big Ten Conference earlier this afternoon said because of the weather forecast, Game 12 of the Big Ten Baseball Tournament in Omaha, Charles Schwab Field, number one seed UCLA and number five Purdue, will begin no earlier than 6 p.m. today. The conference will provide an update on the status of Game 13 between number two Nebraska and number seven Michigan later this evening. Game 14 involves number three seed Oregon and number 11 seed Washington. That will move to Saturday at a time to be determined. Tickets for that game will be honored on Saturday. After a water rescue, Omaha fire paramedics rushed a person to a hospital who was in a vehicle that went into the Benson Park Lagoon around 2:15 this afternoon. there has been a large police and fire presence in that area around 70th, 71st, and Ames Avenue, with an investigation continuing. 18 patients exposed to hantavirus are still in quarantine at the National Quarantine Unit at the Nebraska Medical Center in Omaha. Two more patients were moved there from Emory University in Atlanta.
1: And there's been no concerning symptoms reported by anyone. Our nurses and techs continue to do symptom checks twice daily. Fever checks, temperature checks. Our physicians on the team are reviewing that data daily.
15: That's Dr. Michael Wadman, director of the National Quarantine Unit in Omaha. The new Nebraska Medicine Dermatology and Internal Medicine building is going up at 42nd and Farnham in Omaha. Steel beams are being installed this week for the four-story office building to be called the Farnham Health Center. A pedestrian walk will connect it to a nearby parking garage. That facility is expected to open in the fall of 2027. I'm Terry Leahy, News Radio 1110 KFAB, Nebraska's news, weather, and traffic station, and online at kfab.com/news. 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
5: Pretty quiet Friday afternoon drive going for us here as traffic is light. A lot of folks are already off for their holiday. Do have pretty heavy stuff as you're down to one lane with road work westbound on 480 coming across the river into downtown. Still going to find some slowing eastbound I-80 from the 680 interchange over to 72nd. That's a look at traffic. I'm Steve Parker.
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16: Sunshine and warm for most of the holiday weekend. Showers and thunderstorms overnight, a low of 49. Mostly sunny Saturday, a high of 73. Clear overnight Saturday, a low of 51. Then more sunshine Sunday, a high of 85. Then sunny on Memorial Day, a high again of 85. I'm Eva Basinger.
17: 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Reverse trivia phone lines are open. Also, you got about 2-3 hours left to put a grand in your hands before it goes away. So be sure to listen here in about 60 seconds. 72 degrees in Omaha Council Bluffs, 74 in Lincoln.
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17: Time to look at the markets as they close, leading to a holiday weekend. Dow adds nearly 300 points on a Friday for a new record close. S&P 500 notches 8th consecutive winning week. Dow Jones in the green, 5579, up 294 points. S&P 500, 7473. 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
4: He's not your normal talk show host. But these are not normal times. Sorry, Moonbats. He's back. Chris Baker on News Radio 1110

0: It's a Friday into the 5 o'clock hour, and we're very, very excited. Courtney is here. Courtney, how are you?
1: I'm fantastic.
0: Well, it's good to have you in here. So Emery is not with us, and that's okay, because I think the three of us, between Peyton and Courtney and I, we can certainly make fun of just about any question that you come in with. And
1: sure.
0: Courtney, I didn't tell you about this. We are going to team up with Mayor Superman.
2: Look, up in the sky, it's a bird.
3: It's a plane.
2: It's Superman.
0: When? Mayor Superman declared this was the year of the neighbor. So now we are going to be nominating. We're going to let our listeners nominate their neighbors.
1: I love that.
0: They can get the Greatest Neighbor Ever Award. And we'll give it out every 2 weeks for the next year. So that's cool. And we're slowly building up a actual prize pack that goes with it. So people, just send me via email your submission for Greatest Neighbor Ever. And then we'll award it. And this is by Peyton made the...
1: Peyton,
0: this award.
1: Great work.
0: Don't you think that this award in any house
1: would make that house
0: probably raise the property value?
1: I agree. Should be framed.
0: It is stunning.
1: Yes.
0: It really is. It has Mayor Superman's logo, see?
1: I'd say put some lights on it.
4: Oh, yeah.
0: See?
1: Yes.
0: You got to have a woman's touch. All right. It is, of course, the greatest game ever played ever on the radio, Reverse Trivia.
5: Reverse Trivia.
0: Oh, yeah.
5: Reverse Trivia.
0: Reverse Trivia.
5: Trying
0: to do that.
5: Trivia.
0: I'm learning how to rap. Because we were trying to find a song for the Greatest Neighbor Ever.
1: Oh, yeah.
0: Deal. We have a song. So we did choose a song by the Shy Lights.
1: Oh, I love the Shy Lights.
0: But we were going to play a song by, what's that, Pooh Skeezy?
4: Pooh Shiesty.
0: Pooh Shiesty has
1: Pooh
0: a neighbor Shiesty. Song. We'll give you a little bit of it. And it goes like this. Watch. Here we go. All right, enough. He'll start cussing.
4: I did pull up the clean version just to be safe. So.
0: Oh, did you? Oh, well, I didn't know that. I would have you play the whole thing.
1: I thought you were going to tell me it was going to be Mr. Rogers.
0: No.
1: The Mr. Rogers theme.
0: Oh, goodness, no. Come on.
4: That's too easy, Courtney.
0: Courtney.
4: That's a handout.
0: I understand. We have to make everything difficult here on the Chris Baker Show.
1: What's his name again?
4: Pooh Shiesty.
1: Pooh Shiesty.
0: Pooh Shiesty.
1: Pooh Shiesty.
0: That's his name. I'm serious. You know, I don't understand the Pooh Shiesty. So it's a combo. I read up on it. I know everything about Pooh Shiesty. All right. First of all, he's in a lot of trouble.
1: Oh, no.
0: Well, you know,
1: no way.
0: I know, Courtney, you never hear this. A rap artist signed a bad contract with another rap artist.
1: Ow.
0: And so to get out of the contract, him and another guy, 30 pounds or 30 something.
4: Big 30.
0: Big 30.
1: Big 30.
0: Okay, that's right. Big 30. They went to the studio where the guy that he signed the contract with was working and pointed a AK in his face and made him relinquish the contract, get rid of the contract, you know, tear it up.
1: Did it work?
0: Well, it did, but it turns out the police don't like it when you do that.
1: Oh, they didn't play the long game.
0: No, didn't. No, and so he is, I think, in prison or close to being there.
1: Didn't Rick James do that?
0: But he's Rick James.
1: We can't say the rest of that, but
0: Rick James. Wait a minute. Rick, thank you. Well done, Courtney. All right. It's the first trivia. You ask the questions. We will desperately try to answer them. And the winner today, these are really great prizes. Cheap Trick and Sticks at the Pinewood Bowl Sunday night. So this is something that's really worth fighting over.
1: I agree.
0: Yeah. All right. So here we go. Jalen, welcome to News Radio 1110 KFAB. Reverse Trivia. Hi.
6: Yes, Mr. Baker.
0: Mr. Jalen.
6: Hey, I'll get right to the point. Name the actor who played in a Western Alan Bedillion Traherne.
0: James Caan.
1: Oh.
6: How did you know that so fast?
0: I'm a John Wayne movie buff, man. Do that, sir. Do it.
6: I can't do it because here's the other thing. The only other time I got through in an ice storm, Bird mocked me. So
0: that's why she's not here.
6: And I love that you got that so quick.
0: Oh, thanks. Yeah, that's that's James Caan, and he plays the
6: sidekick.
0: Yeah, he's a sidekick, but he had a gambler mentor named Johnny something. But James
6: Caan,
0: yeah, Johnny Diamond. Johnny Diamond was his idol. And if you said anything bad about Johnny Diamond, oh, you don't do diss tracks on Johnny Diamond, man.
1: What's the name of the movie?
0: El Dorado.
6: Oh. Yeah, there we go.
0: A great movie. All right, thanks. Thank you very much, sir.
6: Hey, guys.
0: Have a great day.
6: I want to say one other thing.
0: Yes, sir.
6: I'm glad to have you back, and this is the 5 to 6 hour on Friday is the number one reason I'm glad to have you back.
0: Oh, wow. But I just want to, I want you to know this, sir. Normally, for such suckage, I would give you those tickets, but I am being monitored right now.
6: Well, I'm busy on Sunday anyhow.
0: Oh, okay.
6: I was going to give them to Courtney if I won.
1: Oh.
0: All right.
1: I appreciate
0: well,
1: it.
0: Thank you so much, Jalen. God bless.
6: Have a great weekend.
0: Thank you, sir. You have a great weekend as well. How about that?
1: Great energy.
0: Yeah, has great energy on that guy. Okay. We just keep doing this because the rapper, Smelly Boozy or whatever.
1: Boo.
0: Oh, that's right. Pooh Shiesty.
1: Pooh Shiesty.
0: Who would? Seriously. Seriously. What guy? I mean, what guy you say, man, we think you're going to really bust out of the rap world, but you're going to have a better name. What do you got? How about Pooh? Oh, yeah. Perfect.
1: Pooh
0: exactly.
1: Shiesty.
0: Chris Baker Show. Well. We'll take a break. We'll be back here in just a couple of minutes.
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14: An electrical time saver traffic center. Here's a look at your roads.
15: Pretty quiet Friday afternoon drive going for us here as traffic is light. A lot of folks are already off for their holiday. Do have pretty heavy stuff as you're down to one lane with road work westbound on 480 coming across the river into downtown. Still going to find some slowing eastbound I-80 from the 680 interchange over to 72nd. That's a look at traffic. I'm Steve Parker.
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17: Sunshine and warm for most of the holiday weekend. Showers and thunderstorms overnight, a low of 49. Mostly sunny Saturday, a high of 73. Clear overnight Saturday, a low of 51. Then more sunshine Sunday, a high of 85. Then sunny on Memorial Day, a high again of 85. I'm Eva Basinger.
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0: All right, good afternoon, Chris Baker radio program. Look who just showed up. Scott Voorhees has made his way into the studio. How are you, Scott?
22: I am wonderful. Heading down to Memorial Park, patrioticproductions.org, for all the details about tonight. Food trucks, musicians, drone show at 9 o'clock. The only thing we're not doing is the flag because of the weather and all that
0: right.
22: stuff. It's been too cruddy. But we're still doing the rest of the event. And we'll head down there in a little bit. So I thought I'd just sneak in here and play reverse trivia for a few minutes.
0: Hey, awesome. All right. Well, now Peyton ran out the door. Why'd you scare Peyton, Scott?
22: He's coming right back. He doesn't need to get me a chair. Oh, thank you, Peyton.
0: Oh, look at that. So. See, the best producer ever.
22: I just wanted to see Courtney Vacanti. Hi there. Nice
23: Hi,
22: to see you.
23: How are you?
22: Good.
0: Did you see our awards?
22: Oh, I heard about it. Yes, that's
0: it's
22: very
0: beautiful,
22: nice.
0: Isn't
22: that's
0: it?
22: Very nice.
23: Did
22: very
23: you
22: nice. Paint a picture
23: me?
22: Of Mary Ewing on there.
23: Who
0: yeah, well, that's coming.
22: Yeah.
23: What'd you say?
0: Mayor
23: who?
0: Superman.
23: Oh, I thought you said yes.
0: Yeah, we call him Mayor Superman.
22: Yeah, Irish tenor Pooh Shiesty is going to be at Memorial Park tonight for a performance.
0: Pooh Shiesty does the all the time.
23: I
0: That's
23: hear he's
0: him.
23: An Irish dancer.
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24: Hi, how's everybody?
0: Fantastic.
24: I had a great question, but now that Scott's in the studio, I know you guys are going to get it.
0: Well, I don't know if that's a guarantee. Is it a Scott Voorhees trivia question?
24: No, but he's very sharp on these things.
25: Okay, go ahead,
0: sir.
24: Okay, Chris wrote a hit for the Bengals called Manic Monday. What pseudonym

0: Because I couldn't, I'm telling you what it was. I never could. Well, first of all, Marcus Welby, the doctor character, looked exactly like my doctor as a kid, Dr. Wumble, who was my doctor as a kid. Yeah. He used to just give me shots for kicks. No, I don't know. What is it, sir?
1: It was a Yamaha 650.
2: Oh, come on. You should have known
0: man.
2: That.
0: I should have known that. Yamaha 650. All right, sir. Well, congratulations. You're going to go see Cheap Trick and Styx at the Pinewood Bowl on Sunday night. So hold on there, Craig, and we will get you. We'll get you all set up. Okay, my friend. There we go.
1: Okay.
0: Chris Baker Radio Program. We don't have enough time to get another question because it'll be like a minute, and we'll say and then we'll give up, and then we won't play. Then. You know, I'll get bummed out. Scott will beat me up for giving away too many tickets. And then we'll all right, I made all that up. I'm crazy. Anyway, 402-558-1110, Chris Baker Radio Program. It is, of course, Reverse Trivia.
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12: Fox News, I'm Tom Graham. President Trump holding a campaign-style rally today at SUNY Rockland Community College, about 30 miles north of New York City.
13: I cut your taxes and cut the taxes on workers, families, small business who are the soul of this state.
12: Now, the president rallying and supporting Republican Congressman Mike Lawler of New York. This is ahead of the November midterms. The president is expected to make several more campaign-style stops in the coming months. Waymo pausing its driverless car service in Atlanta and Texas with storms in the forecast. It's over concerns that self-driving cars can struggle with floodwaters.
14: On Wednesday in Atlanta, these two Waymo taxis drove themselves onto flooded streets and got stuck. Waymo is suspending operations with more heavy rain possible flooding in the forecast in Atlanta and in Austin, Dallas, Houston, and San Antonio, Texas.
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16: Partly to mostly cloudy skies in Omaha, Council Bluffs, 72 degrees, 74 in Lincoln. I'm Terry Leahy, News Radio 1110 KFAB. Tonight's scheduled program at Omaha's Memorial Park celebrating America 250 will still take place on with food trucks and free entertainment from 6:30 to 8:30 and a ceremony at 8:30 with special guest, the famed tenor Dr. Ronan Tynan, singing the national anthem and God Bless America. That will be followed by a 400 red, white, and blue drone patriotic show at 9 p.m. Now, because of weather conditions, the rain around the super flag, unfortunately, will not be a part of tonight's event. However, the unfurling of the flag is still scheduled for Sunday at the Sand Hills Event Center in Lincoln. This evening, you could join KFAB Scott Voorhees for free passes while supplies last to the new historical D-Day movie, Pressure. On this Memorial Day holiday weekend and on into the summer season, a reminder of the importance of a life jacket if you're going boating or getting into the water.
17: Our water temperatures are much cooler than normal, and you need to wear your life jacket because you only have minutes to survive in cold water, even though you're going to have a nice air temperature.
16: Greg Wagner with Nebraska Game and Parks also says water levels will be lower than usual, and it's easier in the conditions right now for boats to get caught in the weeds. The latest Nebraska monthly unemployment rate was released today.
18: So Nebraska's seasonally adjusted unemployment rate for April was 3.0%, so down a little bit over the month from the March rate. Still the sixth lowest unemployment rate in the country, so that's a good sign.
16: The State Labor Department, Scott Hunziker, says we are starting to see some over-the-month gains in non-farm jobs as seasonal industries start to pick up. He says it's a positive report. For the most part, there were gains across most of the major industry sectors. I'm Terry Leahy, News Radio 1110 KFAB, Nebraska's news, weather, and traffic station, and online at KFAB.com/news. 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
20: Looking good on our Friday afternoon drive. Had some pretty heavy stuff through construction westbound on 480 coming into downtown a little bit earlier. That has opened up. Pretty much everything has opened up. You're seeing just a little bit of heavy traffic now eastbound I-80 between 96 and 72nd Street. Don't have any accidents working. That's a look at traffic. I'm Steve Parker.
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24: Sunshine and warm for most of the holiday weekend. Showers and thunderstorms overnight, a low of 49. Mostly sunny Saturday, a high of 73. Clear overnight Saturday, a low of 51. Then more sunshine Sunday, a high of 85. Then sunny on Memorial Day, a high again of 85. I'm Eva Basinger.
25: A few spots left open on the phone lines, 402-558-1110. Reverse trivia here on a Friday before a long weekend. 72 degrees in Omaha, Council Bluffs, 74 in Lincoln.
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28: The Royals send Noah Cameron to the mound as they look to snap a three-game skid hosting the Mariners tonight. Nebraska softball battling.
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4: 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It's Chris Baker here, News Radio 1110 KFAB. Reverse Trivia is the name of the game, and I'll introduce our fabulous panel. Of course, the beautiful Courtney Vacanti is with us.
34: Good evening.
14: She's right next to Courtney Vacanti.
4: I like Vacanti.
34: He said it sounded like a fine liqueur.
14: Sounds like a sauce, like a salsa, like Vacanti sauce.
35: This stuff's made in New York City.
34: New York City.
4: Vacanti. Yeah. Courtney Vacanti. And then, of course, the also beautiful Scott Voorhees.
14: It's Varez.
4: And Peyton Hylock is here, not complaining about the pronunciation of his name. And I'm Topo Gigio, the magic mouse from the old Ed Sullivan show, and I'm very happy to be here. Anyway, it's reverse trivia. This is how the game works. For those of you that may not know, you ask the questions, and our panel of geniuses will desperately try to answer them to your satisfaction. And if you stump our giant panel, you will win tickets to go see Styx and Cheap Trick at Pinewood Bowl in Lincoln on Sunday night. That'll be a really good evening. So 402-558-1110, that's the number. Now, I know most people are already out of town today, but that's okay. I know you're there, so join us, won't you? Let's go to Max
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1: Hello.
0: Hi.
1: Hi. Sort of crappy reception for my cell phone. Hopefully you can hear me all right.
0: Yes.
1: Okay. Question for you about the TV series Grizzly Adams.
0: Oh.
1: And his fateful companion, not the bear, but the other human, the older gentleman.
0: Mm-hmm.
1: I can't remember his name right offhand, but that's not the question. The gentleman had a donkey or burro. I'm not sure which one. What was that donkey's name?
0: Oh, it was Eddie Murphy.
2: You're crazy.
0: What was the burro's name?
34: What would it be?
0: Well, I know that Ron Jeremy played the bear.
2: What?
34: Oh, so, stop Ron Jeremy. Stop.
2: He played the hedgehog.
34: Stop. You've gone too far.
0: What was the mule's name?
34: It's got to be something kitschy, 70s, like Clyde or something like that.
0: Clearly oh, not. I know. Hillary.
34: Oh.
0: No. What was the donkey's name? You don't want to take a run at this page?
34: Is it a male name or a female name?
1: It could actually go either way.
0: Oh, oh perfect.
25: Are you guys done guessing?
34: Chris.
25: Ready to go.
34: Go.
2: What do you got?
25: Number seven.
2: Seven.
1: Do I get anything for half credit?
34: What?
1: The actual name is Old Number Seven.
25: Oh. No, that counts. That counts.
2: That's it.
34: Stop it. Know that. That's fantastic.
2: He's
34: How
2: not looking
1: know?
2: It up.
1: No consolation prize.
0: We're not looking it up. You know what?
25: Mad Max was the owner of the donkey. Is that right?
1: Pardon?
25: Mad Max was the owner of the donkey?
1: I cannot remember the owner.
2: We'd have to go beyond Thunderdome to find this one.
0: You know what we're going to have to do? We're going to have to go down to the courthouse. Yes. We're going to have to go check the birth files. All right, you know what, sir? Congratulations. You're a fabulous wiener, and we're very happy that you're
2: Peyton,
0: part of the show.
2: Peyton got it.
0: It wasn't Old Number Seven.
2: Oh, please.
0: You know, it was Number Seven, but the answer actually is Old Number Seven, I guess. I don't know. I never watched the show. You know why? Because I thought Ron Jeremy was a terrible actor.
1: I'm not familiar with Ron Jeremy.
34: Don't Google.
1: Could you explain who he is?
0: Nope. He's a guy, Barry Harry, and you know exactly what we're talking about. Don't you try to... How dare you try to corrupt Courtney? This is terrible.
34: My ears.
0: All right. Well, hold on, sir, and we're going to send you to go see Cheap Trick and...
2: Sticks.
0: Yeah.
34: Sticks.
1: Oh, thank you.
0: All right. Mike, you're on News Radio 11. No, wait a minute. I'm sorry. Sarah, forgive me. Sarah, thank you very much for waiting, and you are on News Radio 1110 KFAB.
3: Great. Thank you.
0: Hi.
3: So I have an Hi, everybody.
34: Hi.
3: I have an American history question. It's not a good part of our history, but those who do not remember history are condemned to repeat it. So I was just watching a documentary last night. Do you know, in 1924 in America, what was the number of Ku Klux Klan members?
0: Let me ask you something. Why are you asking me? That's what I want to know. Why you got to ask me such a question?
3: Well, we have to remember.
0: Because I can't win. If I get the answer,
2: yeah, that's true.
0: Then they're like, aha! Yeah. And if I don't get the answer...
34: Point. That's right.
25: 1,247.
3: Oh, Peyton, no, you're a great guy, Peyton, and I like to listen to you and to everybody, but no, way
0: I'm going
3: to
0: guess because what year was it again, ma'am?
2: 24.
3: 1924.
0: Okay. That was there was a big period for the Klan. I'm going to say a half million.
34: Oh.
2: I'm going to take the under. Please.
34: Okay.
2: Please let it be the under.
3: Should I just tell you?
2: $1.
0: Yeah.
3: Okay. 8 million.
0: Oh,
3: eight
0: my God. Million Klansmen?
3: Isn't that awful? Yeah. And this is a documentary I saw on Amazon Prime about Christian nationalism, which is horrible. It's not Christianity at all.
0: No, and it said it doesn't have anything to do with the Klan either.
34: 8 million.
3: Well, I'll let you watch the documentary, but I was so surprised at 1924, 8 million members in the Ku Klux Klan. I mean, what a horrible thing. And yet, see where we've come. We've come a long way, and we want to study history so that we can not repeat it. But the 8 million was the number given on the documentary.
0: Wow, 8 million.
2: They're all dead, so you don't have to worry about
0: that's
2: them.
0: That's the good news. They're all croaked.
2: They're all dead.
0: They all croaked. All right, hold on there, Sarah. And
3: yeah, I just went to the concert.
0: And you're going to go see Cheap Trick. Now, by the way, the requirement is you do have to wear the outfit.
2: No, you don't have to wear the outfit.
0: All right, hold on.
3: To one of their songs.
0: Well, yeah, we'll hook you up with your tickets. Thank you. By the way, Courtney, you said you want to throw something into this thing.
34: I'll throw in a day spa for Sarah.
0: Ooh, a
34: Sarah
0: day spa.
34: Sarah can have a day spa at the Aesthetics Academy.
0: At the Aesthetics.
3: You know, I'm a mom of three, and I really need that.
34: Oh,
3: so thank
34: honey,
3: you.
34: Come on
3: thank
34: in.
3: So
34: the Aesthetics
3: much.
34: Academy
0: yeah,
34: in Rockford
0: yeah, yeah.
34: Village.
0: So here's how this is going to work.
3: Here's thank how the, you. Bless your heart.
0: Well, you're very welcome, ma'am. We're really glad to have you in the audience. And this is how this is going to work. You're going to get a little email with your tickets for Cheap Trick and Sticks. And in that email is going to be a top secret password for your free spa whatever.
34: Spa day.
3: Okay.
0: Yeah,
3: okay.
0: That's good. All right, good for you.
3: And I listen to you every afternoon when I drive home from work. What so about, thank you so much for your show.
0: Well, you're so kind. And do you listen to Scott in the morning?
5: No.
3: Well, I'm scary. I'm usually driving at 10. I used to listen to Scott all the time. I've even been on his show. I love his show.
2: But right now, listen.
3: I drive to work from 10 to 10:30 to get to work, so he's not on at that time. But if I get the chance, I will listen to his show.
2: Just tell people.
3: He's amazing.
2: You don't have to listen. Just tell people you listen. I hope you enjoy the concert and your spa treatment where Courtney personally chews off your toenails. That's what she does.
0: That is good.
2: Like those
0: you
2: little fish that bite your feet.
34: That's exactly what
2: happens. Courtney does with your toenails.
0: And you know what's even better is that just like watermelon seeds, she'll spit them right there. You got a little target.
34: That's exactly right.
0: Target right there.
34: You guys liked it.
0: That is good.
3: Put them on the cucumbers that are going to be on my eyes, right?
0: Oh, correct. Yeah. All right. Hold on. We'll hook you right up. Well, there you go. It's a first, ladies and gentlemen. A Klan question on the Chris Baker show.
34: But how do they know this 8 million?
0: You know what I love? I love it. I love this radio station. I love working here because you just never know what's going to happen, right? There's nothing predictable going on. 100 years this radio station has been here. And wow. And I believe that, if I'm not mistaken, Scott, the very first Klan trivia question on KFAB.
34: I heard it here.
2: I think so. 8 million Klan. Who do you have left to pick on? You're all in the Klan.
0: Was America short on sheets that year?
34: Are they going door to door? They're checking a box?
0: Else I never got. All right, I would see these films of the Klan, and there's not one time that me or anybody else thought, that's a good outfit.
34: No.
0: You know what I'm saying? I mean, like, even when you see, like, Nazis, right? Nazis are horrible, despicable. But when you see them in that full Nazi uniform, it's like, that's a heck of a uniform. Too bad it's connected to genocidal maniacs. But the Klan did nothing. It's never been cool.
34: Well, it's a one-size-fits-all.
2: Funniest scenes in movie history. Django Unchained, all the Klan guys in the suits, and the eye holes are cut too small. And like, my wife spent a lot of time making these. I can't see in this thing.
0: It's
2: such a great scene.
0: We're supposed to go riding in. I can't even see. All right. Chris Baker Show. It's News Radio 1110 KFAB.
6: From the A1 United Heating, Air, and Electrical Time Saver Traffic Center, here's a look at your roads.
7: Still looking good on the drive with no problems at all on the highways. Wide open run for you now east and westbound I-80 between the JFK and 680. Nothing to slow you there. Maybe a little bit of traffic coming out of the 680 interchange on to westbound Dodge, but that really won't cost you any time and don't have any accidents working. That's a look at traffic. I'm Steve Parker.
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0: News Radio 1110 KFAB. It's the Chris Baker Radio Program. And, of course, we are playing Reverse Trivia. The greatest game ever on the in the universe. Courtney.
34: Yes.
0: Vaccaro.
34: That's fantastic. That's
0: is that it?
34: Yes.
0: I messed it up again, didn't
34: My
0: I?
34: My middle name is Brenda.
25: Courtney Vicodin. Yeah.
0: Courtney Vicodin is with us.
2: The great Courtney Vacanti Bernsteel.
0: Yeah.
2: Yes, she is. We love Courtney Vicanti.
34: Thank you. Thank you, Scott.
0: Anyway, Scott Voorhees, you recognize that voice, Peyton Hylock, and we're all in here, and we're still, I'm trying to get over the fact that we did, literally did Clan Trivia. So while we're on it, let's go to Gerald here on News Radio 1110 KFAB.
11: Hey, it's really great to talk to you guys. Scott, a big fan.
2: Thank you, Gerald.
11: Chris, not so much.
0: Okay.
2: Me either. You're fine.
11: So the question is, at the birth of the nation of Israel, they were scrambling to defend themselves. So my question is, what was the very first fighter that was used by the Israelis Air Force?
0: Oh. It was a guy named David. He had a sling, and...
34: That's a good
0: is
34: one.
0: That it?
34: I think
2: they
34: that
2: shot
34: counts.
2: Him out of the plane. He's talking about the Air Force.
0: Oh, the first. So, are you talking about the first planes that they had for their Air Force?
11: The birth of the nation of Israel. Their very first fighter airplane that was in their Air Force.
25: This was like the '40s, I think.
0: I have all these different airplanes going on in my head.
2: Yeah.
11: Fighter airplane.
2: Mm. A paper airplane.
0: No.
2: With Scott. Bomb strapped to it. I don't know.
11: No, I will give you a hint, all right?
0: Okay.
11: In history, it's very ironic.
34: Isn't it ironic?
2: Don't you think?
0: Ironic. I got nothing.
2: Yeah, no. We could stare at each other for an hour.
0: Yeah.
34: I'm just thinking about macaroni salad on Monday.
0: Fascinating question. All right, go ahead, sir.
2: 8 million.
11: No, they were Czechoslovakian built Messerschmitt BF-109s.
0: Wow.
34: Very ironic.
0: You know what's even more ironic? We just went from Clan trivia to Israel trivia.
11: Well,
0: that's awesome.
11: It's something else.
0: Yes.
11: Something else that's kind of ironic is that the majority of the pilots that flew in them were Americans.
0: Really?
34: Wow.
0: Well, that is...
11: American Jews.
0: Oh, and just out of curiosity, how did you know that?
11: I am the king of trivia.
0: Oh! Well, okay. Challenge accepted, sir. That's great trivia.
11: I am a legend in my own mind.
0: Now, so you were doing great. Then he bring up that old stuff. Anyway, congratulations, sir. You and the rest of the Air Force are going to go see Cheap Trick at the Pinewood Bowl, along with Styx. So enjoy that, everybody. Have a nice weekend. Take a moment and remember why we're having a holiday. Very important.
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7: Wrapping up the Friday drive and the work week in pretty good shape, although do have report of a vehicle fire now eastbound on Dodge right at 680, so that could slow you down just a little bit there if crews are on the scene. Rest of the highways, though, are looking good. Traffic opened up. What heavy stuff we did see a little bit earlier, so you enjoy your weekend. Be safe. That's a look at traffic. I'm Steve Parker.
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5: The president hits the road. I'm Tom Graham, Fox News. President Trump holding a campaign-style rally, making a stop in his original home state.
6: And under the Trump administration, we're doing everything we can to bring New York back in bigger, better, stronger than ever before.
5: The president speaking in a small community about 30 miles north of New York City. Trump is expected to ramp up campaign-style events as the November midterm elections draw closer. The El Salvadorian national, whose cause became a rallying point for critics of President Trump's immigration policies, got a court win today in Tennessee. Charges against Kilmar Abrego-Garcia have been tossed.
10: U.S. District Judge Waverly Crenshaw granted Abrego-Garcia's dismissal motion for what he and his lawyers claimed was a selective, vindictive prosecution. The defendant was accused by the DOJ in a human smuggling case. He was at one point deported to his native El Salvador last year, but the courts ordered the federal government to facilitate his return. Judge Crenshaw, in his study of the evidence, said if Abrego-Garcia had not successfully challenged the deportation, the prosecution he threw out would not have been brought. The government says it still wants to deport him to a third-party country, such as Liberia. Grinnell Scott, Fox News.
5: Tulsi Gabbard says she's stepping down as Director of National Intelligence.
11: Gabbard posted on social media a copy of a letter she wrote to President Trump. She wrote, "I must submit my resignation. Unfortunately, effective June 30th, my husband Abraham has recently been diagnosed with an extremely rare form of bone cancer. He faces major challenges in the coming weeks and months. At this time, I must step away from public service."
5: Fox's David Spunt in Washington. President Trump offering her praise on Wall Street. The Dow hitting an all-time high again today, closing up 294 points. The NASDAQ gained 51, while the S&P 500 climbed nearly 28 points. 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
20: We added two more guests since day 12. The two came from Emory, so we're now at 18. We have a total of 20 rooms. 18 of the 20 rooms are full.
14: Governor Jim Pillen, the Centers for Disease Control ordered mandatory quarantine continue for two patients who wanted to leave early. The new Nebraska Medicine Dermatology and Internal Medicine building is going up at 42nd and Farnham. Steel beams are being installed this week for the four-story office building to be called the Farnham Health Center. It's expected to open in the fall of 2027. The latest monthly unemployment rate is out. Nebraska's preliminary unemployment rate for April of this year is 3% seasonally adjusted. The rate is down 0.1% from the March 2026 unemployment rate and up 0.1% over the year. I'm Terry Leahy.
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25: Sunshine and warm for most of the holiday weekend. Showers and thunderstorms overnight, a low of 49. Mostly sunny Saturday, a high of 73. Clear overnight Saturday, a low of 51. Then more sunshine Sunday, a high of 85. Then sunny on Memorial Day, a high again of 85. I'm Eva Basinger.
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0: and Jeff here today for Glenn. 888-727-BECK. Got some updates on Iran and where that stands. What happened with negotiations? We'll get into that in just 60 seconds. Ask Dad what he wants for Father's Day. And he'll say, oh, I don't know, I'm fine. Meanwhile, this is the guy who spent the last 20 years preparing for hypothetical situations that have never actually occurred. Flashlights in strategic locations, extra batteries, a toolbox that could repair a small submarine. He knows three different ways to shut off the water to the house. And he treats bad weather like it's a personal challenge from God. Because that's what dads do. 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Communication redefined. And so is the situation with Iran.
1: It's not over yet?
0: Not over yet. It's still on, oh. I guess. I don't know if we're going to hit these guys again. I really don't think President Trump wants to. Otherwise, we would have done that already.
1: I feel that as well.
0: They keep putting it off.
1: I don't like it.
0: Yeah. I don't like what's happening.
1: I don't want to go to war, but I don't. Enough of the patty caking around.
0: Yeah. Right. It's been, what? It's got to be a month now.
1: And we just.
0: Or more.
1: They're just doing what they always do.
0: Yep.
1: It's time to say, no. Mm-hmm. No.
0: Yeah.
1: We're shutting you down, period.
0: Here's a Fox News report. Rebecca Heinrichs and some of the anchors that are talking about it. And then they throw in one of the retired generals.
2: But now we haven't heard much from the son of the Supreme Leader. If he is the one calling the shots, then there is no deal to be had because he is committed to the Islamic Revolution. Mm-hmm. And we are no closer to a deal than we were before Epic Fury began. So I think that that's really important. Second of all, if the Iranians, however, wanted the United States to resume military strikes, I don't really know how they would be behaving any differently.
0: Right.
2: I mean, you see them now making increased demands. Bill, you just pointed out how they're now expanding the zone that they want to control of the Strait of Hormuz.
1: That's
2: a deal breaker for the United States and for our Gulf partners in the region.
0: Good.
2: They're also demanding that the United States pay reparations.
0: Okay, so they've increased their demands.
1: Yeah, no.
0: They want to expand the area they control in the Strait of Hormuz, and they want war reparations? No.
1: No.
0: About
1: no
0: on all of that.
2: And lift sanctions. And so I think we're no closer to a deal. And I think President Trump, of course, is ready to initiate military actions again. I do think that that's the direction that we are headed.
3: General Jack Keane was on with Fox and Friends a little bit earlier. Let's watch him here.
4: Problem with a deal here is that we leave Iran bruised but intact. And they'll walk away from here citing and convincing themselves that they got the United States to back down.
0: Yep.
4: And as a result of that, we extend a lifeline to the regime for sure, for them to do what? To recover. But nonetheless, it is a lifeline to the regime that extends them for years to come. The next administration is going to wind up having to deal with them. That's not where we started.
3: Your thoughts on that?
2: Well, look, I mean, Admiral Cooper, of course, the head of Central Command, just gave some very compelling testimony days ago where he said that the Iranians do not have an Air Force anymore. They really don't have a Navy. The United States is much safer now than we were before.
1: Right?
2: But there is still the ability that this Iran regime has to coerce and compel the United States. And that cannot stand. And so I agree with the general there who's making the point that this is more than just about Iran. This is about the entire Middle East. It's about the United States finishing a job that it started. started, regardless of what anybody thinks about initiating Epic Fury. Here we are, and the Iranians are making increased demands.
5: Yeah,
0: and that's unacceptable.
1: Unacceptable.
0: Plus, they still have too much military ability,
1: right?
0: That has to be diminished.
1: I mean, and we're allowing this all this time. We're told that they are rebuilding some of their stockpiles during the pause.
0: Yeah.
1: I mean, they're not licking wounds. They're getting stronger.
0: Yeah.
1: No.
0: I know.
1: Can't be.
0: I know. I think it's time to go back and finish the job.
1: Yes.
0: Here's what President Trump said yesterday about who we're negotiating with.
6: We're all ready to go. We have to get the right answers. We're dealing with some people, and we're dealing with some very good people. We're dealing with people that are, I think, far more reasonable than the people that are really no longer with us.
1: Okay.
0: All right. Well, they haven't come to an arrangement, though, with us yet.
1: No, they haven't.
0: And, you know, they keep making these demands on us. Like, we're going to have all this territory. We're going to control this much area of the Strait of Hormuz, and we need reparations from you because of what happened here.
1: And they're still attempting to charge a fee to pass the Strait of Hormuz.
0: Right.
1: No. Not paying that, not doing that. Sorry about it.
0: It's really frustrating.
1: Very frustrating. And then, you know, when Trump is asked about the gold dust, I mean, and I guess the gold, or I mean, the uranium dust really isn't uranium dust. It's like a liquid that turns into dust. It's really
0: okay.
1: Because I don't understand.
0: It's a byproduct. The
1: first thing
0: of the process,
1: the mixture. Yeah,
0: yeah.
1: And that has turned into being called dust.
0: Yeah, nuclear dust.
1: So okay, all right.
0: I know.
1: But when asked about it, he says, "You know, yesterday." Well, I'll let him tell you.
7: They keep their highly enriched uranium.
8: No, we get the highly enriched. We will get it. We don't need it. We don't want it. We'll probably destroy it after we get it, but we're not going to let them have it.
0: Okay.
1: There you go. No. Okay.
0: All right.
1: I mean, do I like to hear that? Yes. Make it happen, sir.
0: Yeah. Yes. I think it seems like it's time. I mean, I know he doesn't want to cause death and destruction, and I don't want to see that either, but they're not responding to anything else.
1: Well, that's what they know.
0: Seems like it,
1: yeah.
0: Doesn't it?
1: Yes, it does.
0: It's also frustrating that we still have no support whatsoever from NATO. What good is that organization? What good are they?
1: All right. One of the countries just said that the Strait of Hormuz was completely Iran's and always Iran's. And
0: what?
1: I was like, I'll find out who.
0: Find out who, because like, that's not true.
1: Nope.
0: Nope.
1: Sorry.
0: No, it's never been Iran's.
1: We're not letting that fly by.
0: It is not now, and it never has been Iran's to control. Here's what Marco Rubio, though, said about NATO yesterday.
9: He's not asking them to commit troops. He's not asking them to send their fighter jets in. But they refuse to do anything. President looks at that and says, hold on a second. If all these countries around the world agree with us that Iran can't have a nuclear weapon, that this regime is a threat to world peace and security, that already have missiles that can reach Europe. They don't have missiles that can reach America yet, but they have missiles that can reach Europe. We're actually step forward and do something about it, and everyone goes into hiding.
0: Yeah. So what do you do about that? These are supposed to be allies, and we're supposed to be in this stuff together, and we're getting absolutely zero from them.
1: Right.
0: They won't even escort their own ships through the strait. They're not even willing to do that. Haven't seen any of that yet, as a matter of fact. And if you want... You know, you want your oil, you want your goods to get through the strait. That should be your responsibility. We shouldn't have to do that for everybody. We shouldn't have to hold everybody's hand that comes through the strait. Let Britain do Britain's ships, Germany do theirs, and so on throughout the entire Strait of Hormuz. Are you finding who said that? You're not finding who said that.
1: I am not.
0: Maybe you just dreamed it. Maybe it was a fever dream kind of thing.
1: I don't think so.
0: Is that possible? You don't think it was?
1: I don't think so. Okay. But maybe that's the fever dream talking as well.
0: Could be. Could be. Because I mean, I can't imagine it was a NATO nation saying that. Is that what your impression was? That it was somebody from NATO saying that?
1: No, my impression was, and that's what I'm looking at, my impression was that it was Modi. From India.
0: Oh.
1: But,
0: Okay. Not a NATO country, but.
1: Correct. We're correct. But certainly an ally.
0: Yeah.
1: And we need him as a strong ally.
0: Yeah.
1: I mean, they're already making deals with Iran to get some goods through there. So.
0: India is?
1: Yeah.
0: Okay.
1: So if it wasn't him, it could have been.
0: Well, they're busy sending all their people to the United States of America, too. I don't know if you've noticed that, but...
1: I may have.
0: Yeah.
1: I may have.
0: There's a lot of immigration coming from India.
1: On his mind.
0: Yeah.
1: Yeah.
0: Yeah. So he's busy with that. He's busy saying, "All y'all, y'all come free to the United States of America."
1: So never mind. Never mind about that whole Strait of Hormuz thing.
0: Yeah. So
1: I mean, that's a problem. That's a whole other. Maybe perhaps a whole we do other a show thing. On that.
0: Whole other thing. All right. So it's a little bit strange right now because we didn't want war in the first place. Frankly, I didn't want another war. Right. I don't think most Americans want another war. I don't think President Trump wanted another war, but you know. We took care of this Iranian situation because apparently they were on their way to a nuclear weapon and that can't be allowed. And so, now that we're in it, we got to finish that job. And I mean, they've attacked their neighbors repeatedly. And in fact, they attacked the UAE more than they attacked Israel. So I don't know why, you know, speaking of nobody else getting involved in this thing, the UAE should be involved in
1: absolutely.
0: It.
1: Absolutely.
0: Saudi Arabia should be in. Qatar. All of these countries that have been repeatedly attacked by Iran should have mounted, I don't know, something, right?
1: Right.
0: Some kind
1: and
0: of
1: and I thought at one point that was going to happen. And then they got hit a couple more times and seemed to put their tail between their legs.
0: Okay. All right. Yep. Yeah. And in fact, they're the ones... who most recently said, "Hey, don't hit him yet."
1: Correct.
0: Right? That was just this week, I think.
1: Keep talking.
0: Yeah, we think we can come to an arrangement now. We think we can reach a deal with him. And then the same thing happens. The same old brick wall every single time they start talking to him. They make even more demands the next time.
1: Yeah, that's what we got. We got crazy. Out of it right there.
0: It's crazy.
1: No, you don't get to do that.
0: Yeah. All right. 888-727-BECK. More coming up in 1 minute. You know, when most people think about self-defense, they tend to think in extremes. Either you do nothing and hope the situation works itself out, or you're forced into a decision that could change your life forever in a matter of seconds. Well, the truth is most situations don't require lethal force. In fact, according to FBI statistics, less than 0.01% of altercations ever do. But that doesn't mean you should be left defenseless either. You should have something that gives you distance, gives you time, and gives you a way to protect yourself or your family without immediately crossing a line that you can never uncross. That's what Byrna is. The Byrna launcher fires powerful kinetic and tear gas rounds that can stop an attacker from up to 60 feet away. 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
0: 888-727-BECK. Byron Donalds on CNN. What is he
1: They are questioning Byron about the gas prices and this administration's why the gas prices are high. It's because of this administration and the war or the conflict with Iran. And Byron is having none of it. The problem is Iran.
0: Oh, wow.
1: Not President Trump.
0: You know, he has been so good and so supportive of this president.
1: He absolutely has.
0: And I know he wants to be governor of Florida. And he definitely wants President Trump's endorsement. He would be a great governor.
1: And if he's following in the shoes of Ron DeSantis, I mean.
0: Yeah. Well, I mean, Florida would be in good hands again.
1: Yeah.
0: I think. Meanwhile, DeSantis can move to Texas.
1: That's right.
0: And become governor here.
1: We've assigned Ron DeSantis the traveling governor's job for each state.
0: Yes, we have. And I think he needs to be held to that. I really think he needs to.
1: I have no problem with
0: that. He needs to do that.
1: He does not need to worry. Let someone else be the president. We love you, Ron. We love you. And we know you want to be president.
0: Yeah.
1: But your job for America
0: right now
1: is to travel state to state
0: and be a great governor.
1: Yes.
0: And in those states. And fix those states.
1: Yes.
0: So
1: and after that, and after what is that 20, 30 years?
0: Yeah. Yeah.
1: Then, you know, you can we'll let you decide.
0: Hopefully I don't see a problem with it.
1: I don't.
0: I really don't.
1: I don't either.
0: I really don't. Also, the US has paused the alliance with Canada. Did you see that? President Trump has and the Pentagon have called Carney's bluff here because he's been saying that they don't need the United States. Okay, well then, how about this? You can take care of your own defense. We don't need to be guarding you for

0: sustain our rhetoric and shared defense and security responsibilities. He argued that while militarily capable, Canada benefits the United States when they are militarily capable. Ottawa has repeatedly failed to meet its defense commitments in a credible way. So the timing is awkward for Carney because his government has loudly projected Canadian independence from Washington, continually saying that, you know, they're not dependent on us. They don't need the United States.
1: Okay.
0: While remaining vague about how it intends to rebuild the country's depleted armed forces. Because that's what these countries do, is they rely on us and our protection. And so they don't spend anything on their own.
1: Right.
0: And so we just foot the bill for everybody. And I don't know. I'm a little tired of it.
1: I think Donald Trump is as well.
0: I think he is. Now, Ottawa claims that they hit the NATO benchmark of 2% GDP spending on defense. But a lot of people have questioned how they got to that number.
1: Yeah, because they're using Canadian dollars.
0: That and
1: easy.
0: And they count things like landscaping at military bases.
1: Well,
0: literally, they count landscaping
1: as military part bases.
0: Military spending.
1: That's a military budgeting issue. I don't disagree with that.
0: You don't want brown lawns on a military base, do you?
1: No.
0: You don't. No. You want pretty flowers.
1: That's right.
0: On a military base.
1: And
0: it all counts.
1: Some nice hedges when you're coming up to the gate guards.
0: Right.
1: To let you in and out of the in and out of the base.
0: And they're spending money on that.
1: Thank you. That's part of the budget.
0: Shut up. You're going to keep missiles from Russia from hitting them? No. But it'll look beautiful when they do hit. 888-727-BECK.
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0: Welcome. It is Pat and Jeffy for Glenn. 3-day weekend. So Glenn will be back on Tuesday after the Memorial Day weekend. 888-727-BECK. In the meantime, we got a fun Fat Five for you with Jeff Fisher.
1: All right, let's rock and roll. I lost all my hearing, so we're flying thing. Well, not blind, but deaf.
0: Okay,
1: so
0: that's not good.
1: No, I know. I'm a little unhappy. Good. I will. You need to actually maybe be a little bit concerned. Exploding, they are. Oven doors are exploding all over America.
0: Oh boy!
1: Some consumers describe
0: oven doors are exploding.
1: Oven doors are exploding,
0: like the glass in them.
1: Some consumers described the sound as a small explosion, while others said they discovered the glass only after hearing a crash from another room. So Consumer Reports.
0: It's a little frightening.
1: Just a tad. Yeah.
0: So this is while the oven is on, I'm assuming, right?
1: You would think that, Pat.
0: I would think
1: but
0: that.
1: No.
0: No.
1: No.
0: No. It's not even with the heat on?
1: No one expects an appliance in their kitchen to pose that kind of risk. In some complaints, consumers said the oven was cold.
0: Oh, my gosh.
1: When they found shattered glass on the floor.
0: Wow.
1: They also found similar reports in the CPSC's public database dating back more than a decade. I'd never heard about this.
0: I haven't either.
1: I didn't know that my wife could be harmed by standing in front of the oven. It's a little scary to me. Consumer Reports, and you should be concerned about your wife in front of an oven as well.
0: I am, except right now with our remodel going on, we don't have an oven. Or an onion.
1: So you don't have to worry about it.
0: Well, I don't have to worry about it.
1: That's good.
0: No oven in our kitchen right now.
1: So Consumer Reports contacted 5 manufacturers with the most complaints. So LG said it was we're aware of the complaints, but had not identified the basis for additional action.
0: Oh, okay.
1: Mm. The other 4 companies said their products meet third-party safety standards. What does that mean?
0: Third-party safety standards.
1: That means
0: standards.
1: Was it made in China and then
0: sounds
1: shipped
0: like
1: here?
0: It.
1: Yeah.
0: Sounds like it.
1: Samsung was the only company to say it offers free repairs regardless of warranty status. That's good.
0: Yeah.
1: So Consumer Reports investigation reviewed complaints filed with the Consumer Product Safety Commission over a 15-month period, found there were 400 incidents and more than 40 injuries. I mean, probably all women, it doesn't say, but just, you know, be careful. This CR expert said that there may not be obvious warning signs before the glass fails.
0: Wow.
1: Though any chip, crack, or visible damage should be taken seriously. Yeah, but the point is that they weren't.
0: Right.
1: Well, I mean, sure, if you saw, you know, if you came in, was that oven cracked? Maybe you would do something.
0: Mm-hmm.
1: Like you would say, honey, don't use the oven tonight.
0: You might say that.
1: Just use the stove.
0: But, but it better be equally delicious. Is anything you want to put
1: you.
0: In the oven.
1: Thank you.
0: Yeah.
1: Yeah.
0: Yeah.
1: So you can report them. They even give the Frigidaire, GE, LG, Samsung, Whirlpool.
0: Wow.
1: So, I mean, just be careful, man. I'd never heard about that before.
0: And it's happened, you say, 400 times?
1: In the last 15 months.
0: 400 times. Wow. That's a lot.
1: That is a lot. That seems to be an issue with the third party issue.
0: Sure does.
1: Making the glass for these ovens.
0: Mm-hmm.
1: Right? And it has to
0: sounds
1: be
0: like
1: that.
0: It, yeah.
1: I mean, I'm not a Consumer Reports investigator,
0: mm-hmm.
1: but it sounds like that could be the case.
0: Yes, it does.
1: Harvard University, their faculty voted yesterday to restrict the number of A's an undergraduate professor can award students. The new policy, set to go in effect next year, caps the number of A's in each course to 20%. With the flexibility to award up to 4 additional A's, A minuses will not be impacted. So there's going to be a whole bunch of A minuses. The decision comes as a number of A's awarded at Harvard has grown from 25% in 2005 and 2006, 25% A's to 60% last year, with AI potentially expediting grade inflation. Faculty warned the trend could harm the university's credibility in the eyes of employers and graduate schools. So one professor suggested grade inflation negatively impacts enrollment in other courses taught by professors who give out A's sparingly. The decision is unpopular. So this, well, you're already, first of all, you're already have a negative impact on enrollment in those courses if you already know that that particular professor doesn't give out that many A's, but I digress. Mm-hmm. The decision is unpopular with students who are concerned the new approach will reduce collaboration between students and impact their mental health. Harvard faculty also voted yesterday to replace the GPA with percentile rank to determine honors, not just cum laude. So, good times.
0: Mm-hmm.
1: Good times at Harvard.
0: Good times.
1: Good times at Harvard. I'm sure some of the 600,000 Chinese going there, that this will be affecting them. And
0: I don't think all 600,000 are going to Harvard, but,
1: well,
0: but you know, it's probably a good portion of them.
1: We don't know.
0: Probably
1: that.
0: A good portion. Yeah.
1: I mean, there's plenty of universities that will fail if they stop coming here. So,
0: well, they all will.
1: Stop up.
0: They all will.
1: A spacecraft lifted off on a Vega C rocket on Tuesday from Europe's spaceport in French Guiana on the northeastern coast of South America. A little under an hour later, Smile detached at 700 kilometers, about 435 miles of altitude, to make their own way toward an extremely elliptical orbit thousands of kilometers above the surface of the planet. Smile.
0: That could be 5 inches, could be a million miles. Nobody knows.
1: We don't know.
0: There's no way to tell.
1: Well, they claim this.
0: Kilometers. Can we stop with kilometers? Why are American stories being written in kilometers? You know what? If we've effectively switched, we've effectively made the switch.
1: It almost sounds like it.
0: It does. I mean, everything you watch on TV measured in kilometers.
1: Most stories also, like most stories would be detached at 435 miles, 700 kilometers in parentheses.
0: Yes.
1: Instead, it's turned around
0: if
1: now.
0: If you have to see the stupid thing, put it in parentheses and put the miles in the story.
1: But it's the opposite now.
0: It is.
1: It's the kilometers.
0: It absolutely is.
1: And then 435.
0: And sometimes not even the miles in parentheses.
1: Well, yeah, later on in this story, there's no miles. They just stick with the kilometers.
0: I hate that. I hate it.
1: I know.
0: In fact, when I'm watching a show and they start with the kilometer thing, I just turn it off.
1: Really?
0: Yeah.
1: You're done with it?
0: It irritates me that much. Okay, I'm done with you.
1: Wow.
0: Not doing it. When they start telling me that Voyager 2 is 26 billion kilometers from Earth, and I'm thinking,
1: okay, here we go.
0: That's, I don't know, 15 billion miles. Why don't you just say 15 billion miles?
1: Right.
0: It makes it sound like it's so much further away. So I'm done with you at that point because I'm so disgusting.
1: Well, this spacecraft will be 121,000 kilometers above the Earth. Wow.
0: Wow, that seems like a lot.
1: It's an orbit the European Space Agency says will allow the mission to observe the Northern Lights nonstop for 45 hours at a time for the first time ever.
0: Oh.
1: And it's going to be able to fly over the South Pole, allowing it to transmit data to the Bernardo O'Higgins Research Station
0: in
1: Antarctica. Is it, though? Mm-hmm. I mean, because I feel like, you know, I know the Smile and the solar wind magnetosphere and the Longosphere Link Explorer, and it's a joint mission between the ESA and the Chinese Academy of Sciences. I don't like it.
0: You don't like it?
1: No, I don't. I don't like it.
0: Because of the agencies involved?
1: Ours. Space is ours.
0: Yeah, okay.
1: And it's irking me a little.
0: I mean, they can do their cute little smile thing. I don't care. But the moon is ours.
1: Well, that's clear.
0: And Mars.
1: 100%.
0: Is ours.
1: 100%. Yeah. The moon is ours.
0: Yep.
1: Period. We've already flagged it.
0: Do
1: Get
0: your adorable
1: it.
0: Little weather balloons or whatever it is you're doing. That's fine.
1: Smile is 121,000 kilometers. Says right there.
0: It's like, I don't know, 20 feet.
1: It's kind of cool, but space is ours.
0: Right.
1: I'm sorry.
0: Okay.
1: That's ours. I mean, we've got Elon. We've got NASA.
0: Uh-huh.
1: Mm-hmm. Let's pick up the pace.
0: Mm-hmm.
1: Let's go. I mean, you already did the Artemis 1 or 2 or whatever number it is that you flew around the moon.
0: Mm-hmm.
1: Great.
0: Mm-hmm.
1: Great. If we're going to set up a colony on it, let's do it.
0: Yep.
1: Let's do it. Make the whole thing ours. And I see where SpaceX plans an $80 billion at evaluation that could reach $2 trillion. It's expected to surpass Saudi Aramco for the title of the largest IPO in history. So Elon Musk, SpaceX, CEO, CTO, and chairman, will hold 85% of the company's voting control. The listing will likely propel Elon Musk to become the world's first trillionaire. I mean, I looked yesterday afternoon, and Elon can't see second place. He's got $808.1 billion right now. That was yesterday afternoon.
0: It's over $800 billion
1: now. That was
0: now.
1: Yesterday afternoon.
0: Wow.
1: Larry Page, number two, is 314. I mean, Elon barely sees you, Larry.
0: Wow. That is amazing.
1: Bezos is in fourth place with 275. It's cute, Jeff.
0: Shit's adorable, really. It's adorable.
1: Who is a good little billionaire? You are. Come here. I see.
0: Man, he got left behind, didn't he?
1: Oh, man. Because
0: he was number one for a while.
1: Shouldn't have got a divorce.
0: I mean, for a... Yeah, that's right. That is
1: shouldn't
0: true.
1: Shouldn't have got a divorce.
0: That split his fortune.
1: If he...
0: I think she got $30
1: billion. Well, let's say she got... So that would have put him over three. Yeah, so he's definitely fighting for second place.
0: Yeah.
1: He not got the divorce.
0: Wow. Yeah. And then Bill Gates. What happened to him? Gates is...
1: I mean, he doesn't even make the top 10.
0: Oh, wow.
1: Well, I don't know. This list takes me to five.
0: Okay. He's not in the top five.
1: He's out of the top five. And I think the last time, maybe he was eight or nine or something. Maybe he was in the top 10. Mm-hmm. But the divorce killed him, man.
0: Yeah. That hurt him, too.
1: Yeah. And I mean, look. He's okay.
0: You think? You think? Yeah, I think it might be.
1: He'll be all right.
0: Yeah.
1: But still, I mean, it's just, it's hurting. Mm. It hurts him a lot. And I see where the, you know, we talked about cities, the population's growing. I think we were talking about this on Pat Gray Unleashed, the show that airs just before this show, actually, on Blaze TV and Blaze Radio. Fastest growing cities with populations of 20,000 or more. And this is from July of 2024 to July of 2025. So, Salina, Texas, 24.6%.
0: Wow.
1: Fulshear, Texas, 21%. Princeton, Texas, 18.1%.
0: Wow.
1: Melissa, Texas, 14.5%. Anna, Texas, 10.2%. And Haines City, Florida, at 10%. Those are 10% and above cities. Haines City, Florida is, you know, That's in Polk County. That's Sheriff Grady Judd country. Best sheriff in the country. But, that's like west of Tampa Bay or east of Tampa Bay and a little southwest of Orlando. So.
0: And Princeton, Texas is way out in the Dallas-Fort Worth metroplex. I mean, that for it to be growing like that far out.
1: Right. And they're calling it the ex-urban communities. Mm.
0: Ex-urban?
1: Ex-urban, yeah. Ex-urban.
0: So they're not suburban. They're
1: correct.
0: Ex-urban.
1: Yeah.
0: But it's getting connected now. It's going to be suburban very, very soon.
1: Most of these cities, I mean, after Haines City, then you have, you know, this Waukee, Iowa, and then you get to Forney, Texas, Eagle Mountain, Utah, Johnstown, Colorado. Those are, you know, the top ones.
0: Wow.
1: Are all these cities, and I'm just asking a question. Mm-hmm. I don't know, And personally, Pat, I don't care.
0: Right.
1: But are the population growths in these cities, are they white people being pushed out from the other cities that are growing with Indian and Muslim populations? Or are these cities growing with Indian and Muslim populations away
0: only
1: from the white cities? Yeah.
0: I don't know.
1: I don't know either.
0: I don't know the demographics on any of it.
1: I don't know either.
0: But you do notice that it's Texas that's growing at an exponential rate
1: right
0: now. It's just incredible.
1: Absolutely.
0: 888-727 Beck. More coming up.
2: 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Just enough to stand shoulder to shoulder. Glenn Beck is back in a minute.
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12: 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It's a disaster."
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0: Pat and Jeffy for Glenn today. Jeez, NASCAR driver Kyle Busch died yesterday.
1: Really sad.
0: 41 years old.
1: Really sad.
0: They said he had a severe illness. He was going to drive in the Coca-Cola 600 this weekend. They had to replace him because he got sick after winning a truck event last week.
1: Yeah, he won the truck event, and then before that, I don't know that he won at Watson.
0: No, he took eighth.
1: But he was in the finals, and there's audio of him saying he needed a shot.
0: Yeah.
1: And then we hear that he's
0: very sick.
1: Sick.
0: Took him to the hospital. And then he's gone.
1: He's gone.
0: Really weird.
1: Really,
0: really sad.
1: Really sad.
0: He's won more races than any driver in history. 234 in his career. So, really sad. Nobody really knows what it was.
1: No, they don't. I mean, I'm sure the family is devastated. So.
0: Ugh, man. More coming up.
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2: Memorial Day weekend. I'm Tom Rigotti, Fox News. President Trump rallying in New York State for Republican candidates. Here's Fox's Gernal Scott.
5: The president praised New York GOP Congressman Mike Lawler for helping him get the One Big Beautiful Bill passed.
6: He didn't stop. But he said, you're lucky to have him in this community, that I can tell you.
5: Lawler has no GOP opponent in the June 20th.